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3: Hi there, I'm Matt McDonald. Jacinta Allen has confirmed she will resign as Victorian Premier, avoiding a messy leadership battle. Allen had vowed to fight any moves to overthrow her ahead of a party room meeting this morning, but she has now opted to fall on her sword, paving the way for Deputy Ben Carroll to become leader.
4: After speaking with my colleagues overnight, I've made the difficult decision to step aside as leader of the Victorian State Parliamentary Labor Party and as Premier of Victoria.
3: Nationals leader Matt Canavan isn't backing calls to extend the fuel excise discount, despite the government keeping the door ajar. It ends this weekend amid fears petrol will soar above $2 a litre again by next week. But Canavan has told News 24 the government should keep it in its back pocket for now.
5: I don't think we should just do it just yet. We should just wait and see where things are going. As I say, if petrol spikes again, that's something that should be considered.
3: Officials in southwest France say they're bracing for all possibilities as wildfires continue to burn out of control. One blaze is now just 15 k's away from the city of Bordeaux. And Anthony Albanese is set to face a challenge in his own seat at the next federal election. Media influencer Hannah Ferguson announcing she'll run as an independent in the electorate of Grainler.
0: 5AU, your sport now.
3: Australia has added another 9 gold medals to our haul on day 4 of the Comm Games in Glasgow. Sally Pearson has the latest.
6: Australia's dominance in the pool has continued with our swimmers claiming 7 of today's gold medals. Meg Harris beat out fellow Aussies Molly O'Callaghan and Shayna Jack to win the 100 metre free, while Sam Short won another Aussie clean sweep in the men's 800. Jenna Forrester took out the 400 IM and Alex Perkins the 100 metre butterfly before our women easily won the 4x200 metre freestyle relay. Away from the pool, gymnast Kate McDonald took out the uneven bars while Rose Davies stormed home to win the women's 10K, the first Aussie women to claim that title.
3: And the Roosters will be without Lindsay Collins for Thursday night's NRL clash with the Cowboys. He'll miss another week because of lingering concussion. That's the latest news and sport.
7: Hey guys, it's Wilksy here. After 30-odd years of fishing Spencer Gulf, I reckon I know a thing or two. 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
9: Showers today on the waters. Southwesterly winds to 20 knots, seas to 2 metres. Top temps ranging from 12 in the Clare Valley to 18 in Port Augusta. If you're heading to Adelaide today, showers on a top of 15. Tomorrow, possible showers. Top temps ranging from 11 in the Clare Valley to 15 in Port Augusta.
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1: It's a big show tomorrow for the Big Breakfast from 6 a.m. We'll be catching up with Tom Venning, our federal member for Grey, talking everything that needs to be talked about across our electorate. 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Can you tell me what this is? 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So stay tuned to the Big Breakfast from 6 a.m.
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9: Hi there, I'm Matt McDonald. Victorian Premier Jacinta Allan has abandoned plans to try and hang on to her job, announcing this morning she is resigning. The move will avoid the need for a long and messy leadership vote, which would have stretched out several weeks, and paves the way for Ben Carroll to become leader. Allan says stepping aside is the right thing for the party and the state.
10: I was prepared to put my record and my plan to a ballot of members, as our rules allow. I believe I would have won.
9: The federal government is not ruling out extending the fuel excise discount beyond this weekend. There are concerns the renewed fighting in the Middle East will see petrol prices here soar above $2 a litre again next week. Resources Minister Madeleine King has told the ABC no decision on the excise has been made.
11: We've done so much around fuel security that makes sure there is fuel available for consumers. But as to the excise, the Treasurer and the Prime Minister and the RC team will consider that over the course of the week.
9: UK Prime Minister Andy Burnham has declared his unwavering support for Ukraine during a meeting with Volodymyr Zelensky. The Ukraine president will next head to the United States for a meeting with Donald Trump tomorrow. And Australia is miles ahead on top of the Com Games medal tally after adding another 9 gold on day 4. 7 of those came in the pool. The Aussies now with 26 gold, England second on 8 gold, while New Zealand finally claimed its first gold medal this morning.
8: 5AU, your sport now.
9: Lions young gun Ty Gallop will front the AFL tribunal tonight over his off-the-ball shove on Port's Mitch Georgiadis on Sunday. Gallop was referred directly on a serious misconduct charge and is expected to be rubbed out for at least 2 weeks if found guilty. And Adam Dewey's future at the West Tigers remains under a cloud despite supposed peace talks with coach Benji Marshall yesterday. Dewey was expected back at training today and is tipped to be included in the side to play the Eels when teams are announced this afternoon. That's the latest news and sport.
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12: Walk the Duck, small restaurant. 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They're trying to keep up with the infrastructure demands. It's the real life trolley problem. You pull one lever and the train goes on the tracks and takes out a small business. They've worked very hard, put everything into it to establish themselves. People are going to get angry on their behalf. On the other side of things, you pull the lever and you leave everything in place, and then people in Mount Barker complain that the infrastructure isn't keeping up. So which lever do you pull?
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13: Ciao. showers today on the waters. Southwesterly winds to 20 knots, seas to 2 metres. Top temps ranging from 12 in the Clare Valley to 18 in Port Augusta. If you're heading to Adelaide today, showers on a top of 15. Tomorrow, possible showers. Top temps ranging from 11 in the Clare Valley to 15 in Port Augusta.

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1: It's a big show tomorrow for the Big Breakfast from 6 a.m. We'll be catching up with Tom Venning, our federal member for Grey, talking everything that needs to be talked about across our electorate. And $200 on the line with the secret sound. Can you tell me what this is? And if you need a push in the right direction, I'll be giving a hint in the morning as well. So stay tuned to the Big Breakfast from 6 a.m.
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1: Who better to talk to from Cancer Council SA than the Senior Manager for Prevention, Christine Morris? 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
5: Hey, I'm Brooke Seychelle. Jacinta Allen has defended her record after announcing she is resigning as Victorian Premier. After yesterday digging in and vowing to fight any leadership challenge, Allen has this morning opted to step aside. She insists she's always put Victorians first.
6: I got into politics to fight for them, and whatever I do next, I will still be fighting for them. I leave immensely proud of what we have achieved these past 3 years.
5: A meeting for the Labor Party is currently underway. Origin Energy has confirmed almost a million customers had their details accessed during a recent security incident. The company says it is still working with experts to ensure the incident is contained, but an initial review shows the details of 900,000 customers have been breached. Overseas, Donald Trump is hinting at a chance of a deal over the conflict between the United States and Iran, saying they've been having good talks. It comes after he halted military strikes at Iran's request. However, it could resume if negotiations fall through. And a media influencer has announced she will try and unseat Prime Minister Anthony Albanese at the next federal election. Cheek Media's Hannah Ferguson will run as an independent in Albanese's seat of Graindler. Ferguson told Seven she's not daunted by the task.
7: People need to be standing up, putting their head above the parapet and challenging people like the Prime Minister. At the end of the day, he's an elected local representative and I believe he's failing the area and I want to change that.
0: 5AU, your sport now.
5: In sport, Australia has moved even further ahead on top of the medal tally at the Com Games after another dominant night at Glasgow. Our athletes bagged another 9 gold medals, with 7 of those coming in the pool, while gymnast Kate McDonald won the uneven bars. And on the athletics track, Rose Davis took out the 10,000 metre final.
8: I'm so proud, and yeah, I feel like as a little girl I've watched the Commonwealth Games and I always wanted to be me to win, and yeah, I just can't believe that I've done it.
5: That's on Seven there. That's the latest in news and sport.
0: 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At 5AU, we know better. It's why we're keeping news right here. Sure, we'll bring you updates from around the world, the country and the state. We'll also keep you in the loop with what's happening with the Whaler Council across in Port Augusta, or who won and lost in local sport. 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
9: Showers today on the waters. Southwesterly winds to 20 knots, seas to 2 metres. Top temps ranging from 12 in the Clare Valley to 18 in Port Augusta. If you're heading to Adelaide today, showers on a top of 15. Tomorrow, possible showers. Top temps ranging from 11 in the Clare Valley to 15 in Port Augusta.
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Huey Lewis and the news, the 80s lunch, stuck with you, Lockie, this afternoon. And right now, you're stuck with the 80s lunch. I mean, good news, particularly if you love the 80s. And if you don't, well, you might like them by the end of the 80s lunch. Very soon, you too. Also, some Mellencamp. Let's get back on with it, shall we? It's madness. The 80s lunch.

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Bruce Springsteen, the boss, right here at the 80s lunch as we celebrate the 80s in a time when, well, the word is called the boss. Wasn't a shift manager, supervisor, leader. None of that stuff was going on. There was the boss. That was it. A simpler time. Much more easier time to define corporate structures anyway. Was it better or worse? Who knows. Let's get back on with the music, shall we? The 80s lunch, you too, pretty soon. This is a Hurry-O Speedwagon.

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0: Unlike that, the 80s lunch, we're done for another day. I know. Don't worry, the 80s tunes will continue this afternoon. I know the team at Around SA have got plenty lined up straight after the news. I'll catch you tomorrow. We'll do the 80s lunch again for midday. See you then. Bye for now.
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2: It's a big show tomorrow for the Big Breakfast from 6 a.m. We'll be catching up with Tom Venning, our federal member for Grey, talking everything that needs to be talked about across our electorate, and $200 on the line with the secret sound. Can you tell me what this is? And if you need a push in the right direction, I'll be giving a hint in the morning as well. So stay tuned to the Big Breakfast from 6 a.m.
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5: Hey, I'm Brooke Seychelle. Ben Carroll will become the new Premier of Victoria after a messy party room meeting. Jacinta Allen resigned this morning after opting not to contest a leadership ballot. But hopes of a smooth transition were dashed when Attorney General Sonia Kilkenny put her hand up, only to withdraw her nomination a couple of hours later. Gabrielle Williams was elected as the new deputy. Meanwhile, Australia could get a third oil refinery in WA in a bid to make the country more energy self-reliant. The PM and the WA Premier are committing $4 million to a pre-feasibility study for a new Karratha facility to add to the two existing refineries in Geelong and Brisbane. Resources Minister Madeleine King has told the ABC it's in the nation's interest.
6: This is about fuel security for the whole nation, but of course WA is now left without any fuel refining capacity after the closure of BP and Kwinana. We will look at where this could go. Can it happen? We are able to import crude oil. Crude oil can be stored for longer.
5: Heading overseas, US TV host Savannah Guthrie has pleaded with her mother's kidnappers, asking them to tell us where to look for her. The Aussie-born host making the plea on social media nearly 6 months after Nancy's disappearance in February. And nearly 30 years after it first hit our screens, Aussie movie The Castle is heading to the stage. Its creators say they've rewritten it, but are keeping the characters and the essential storyline.
1: 5AU, your sport now.
5: In sport, Andrew McWalter has responded to the AFL Chiefs' suggestion that Harley Reid stop giving away so many free kicks. The Eagles coach has told Seven it's a work in progress.
7: We've been working with Harley all year about his free kicks that he's been giving away, and it's still a work in progress. It's something he's working on, but we're just really talking to the AFL about making sure that it's even on both sides of the ball.
5: And Adam Dewey is expected to return to the Tigers' side for Sunday's clash with the Eels, despite reports he wants out of the club. That's the latest in news and sport.
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2: Showers today on the waters. Southwesterly winds to 20 knots, seas to 2 metres. Top temps ranging from 12 in the Clare Valley to 18 in Port Augusta. If you're heading to Adelaide today, showers on a top of 15. Tomorrow, possible showers. Top temps ranging from 11 in the Clare Valley to 15 in Port Augusta.
1: Across the Adelaide Hill, Port Lincoln, the Riverland and the Spencer Gulf, this is Around SA. 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
9: Well, hello, hello, and a very happy Tuesday to you, my friends.
2: Great to have you wherever you're joining us from and whatever you might be doing as, of course, we work our way into this Tuesday afternoon, hand in hand, heart in heart, etc., etc. You know the drill. And, of course, if you can be a part of our text line, that's just another way to be connected all across regional South Australia and beyond as well. So I'd love to hear from you on 0417 063 963. Today you will not be receiving a glaring message come through mid-afternoon, I hope. I mean, if you've got your phone on loud, I'm sure that it startles you from time to time as it is. But today should be a little different to yesterday. Hopefully you're settling in and relaxing nicely, or you're hard at work or something in between all of that. Keep in mind, whatever you shall be doing and wherever you shall be, just make sure you've got the iHeart app on your phone. And all you have to do, open it, type in the station name, press play, and this radio station is with you wherever you shall be. Wider world of audio entertainment at your fingertips as well. And as we continue to roll out slowly but surely, a bit of on-demand in regards to the station, the programs that you're hearing throughout the morning. So we will continue to work on that, and the iHeart app will have even more uses than what it already has at the moment. So make sure you have that at your disposal, my dear friends. Okay, today's program. I'm going to reserve the right to be a bit fluid today because we've got a couple of guests potentially as to whether or not they'll join us today, perhaps in the next day or two as well. So there's a handful of things that we'll definitely talk about, some big picture items. However, I'm not going to lock in an order just yet. However, within the program, we're going to be talking about rent to own because the SA government has really fallen in love with this scheme, so much so that they've expanded it to practically everywhere in Metro Adelaide. And I'm curious to know as to what it would look like in regional areas. But truth be told, I think it would work just fine. And something that when you lay it out, I think it makes complete sense to have this type of initiative in play. So we will get to that later on in the program. Of course, the National Trust and the Moonta Mines situation has been one that's hanging heavy over the community of Moonta in particular for the last 6 months or so. It would appear as if we have some type of resolution, which I don't think is too surprising. We were heading for Supreme Court, so I'm glad that we've at least seen something like that, so we'll get you some details. I know for a fact I'm going to lead off the program next, though, with the discussion around Syngenta, which if you haven't heard of this company, you're not working in agriculture. And if you have heard of it, I'm sure you're well and truly across their decision today to essentially back out of creating paraquat-related products in Australia. So we'll talk about what that means, but I'm going to reflect back on an interview that we did about a month ago, which I don't think this will have the bearing that a lot of people are making it out to be. So we will get to all of that and more after we start with the police. And this is Message in a Bottle. Thanks for joining us, everyone.

0: Yes, it's Around SA on this Tuesday, the 28th of July. Welcome to the program, my friends. Always great to have you on board. And of course, that text line is there for you to have your say. The number is 0417 063 963 if you'd like to chime in on anything that we've talked about, anything else you'd like to bring to the fold as well. Okay, I want to start with this Syngenta situation. And like I said off the top of the program, if you haven't heard of what Syngenta is, you're not in an agricultural industry, and that's completely fine. But Syngenta is one of the larger companies that creates paraquat-related items for people in agriculture to use. Now, paraquat, to go all the way back, is a very effective weed killer. However, it has been under review for a significant amount of time, as the Australian Pesticides and Veterinary Medicines Authority has been mulling over all entries as to whether or not paraquat can be safely used by people in the agricultural industry. Now, they have come to the decision that they're not banning it. However, there is a severe restriction on how much you can use within, you know, a certain area. So they're severely limiting it. But they're still saying, hey, you can go right ahead and use paraquat. It's just nowhere near as much as you have previously had. And of course, that is a significant problem for people in the agricultural industry who, well, they need to kill these weeds. There's no other way to put it. And if you're going to tie another arm behind their back, then what you're doing is essentially making life even more difficult for people in agriculture sectors who already have enough challenges. I think we can all agree. I'm talking to the audience who, of course, know what I'm talking about. So I want to go back to an interview that I did just over a month ago now when the original decision around paraquat was made. And we talked to Grain Producers SA CEO in Brad Perry at the time. Now, I could have gotten Brad back on again for the program. However, I feel as if he would have said the same thing that he did about a month ago. And so with Syngenta pulling out, I think there's a lot of people who are calling it a bit of a doomsday situation because they are one of the largest manufacturers. However, I just want you to take a listen to Brad's last answer from the interview we did just over a month ago. And I think it puts into perspective the situation that this isn't necessarily going to be the problem here. So have a listen. What does the alternatives market look like? And if that isn't as promising as many people may believe, then how much is this going to add in terms of costs for grain producers?
1: Yeah, it was a bit early to tell. I mean, feedback we were getting is that resistance was already building up, potentially by some of these weeds on current rates of paraquat use. So using that at a lower rate is going to be a real challenge. There isn't really an affordable, effective alternative in the market that's commercially available. So it's going to be a bit of a wait and see as to what happens. There's a two-year, phase out into the new restrictions for chemical labels that are in grower sheds at the moment. So, I think we'll see a slow change in that, but what comes next is something that has been a big question that we've raised.
0: So that was Brad Perry about a month ago, Grain Producers SA CEO, and a couple of things that I picked up from that. So for starters, the fact that paraquat, if it's losing its effectiveness already anyway, it doesn't particularly matter if one of the larger brands is deciding that it's not commercially viable anymore to have that in the market in Australia. So whilst it, for the next couple of years, might impact in some way, think long term, it's not going to have a big impact if you have to find alternatives already. And secondly, the fact that there is 2 years to find alternative means the clock is ticking, but this isn't the end of the world either. So we'll just have to wait and see, like Brad Perry said, and of course he knows better than almost anybody about this situation and what they're facing. If it's just a matter of patience whilst we face this out, and if we get towards that two-year period and there still isn't something to be offered to farmers, an alternative that is, well, not extremely expensive and that they can actually realistically use on their crops, then if we haven't gotten to that stage, I think it's worthy of a conversation. But I think the doomsday around this particular decision, whilst it goes to show you the climate of it, I don't think it's the end of the world. So 0417 063 963 is our text line. Great to have you on board. Next up, National Trust of SA and the Moonta Mines situation has been quite messy to say the least. However, it appears as if we've reached some type of resolution. We'll get to that next.
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0: You're listening to Around SA on this Tuesday afternoon. Always great to have you. And of course, that text line's there, so go right ahead and use it on 0417 063963. Okay. The National Trust of SA and the Moonta branch, overseeing the Moonta mines and the bits and pieces within all of that. In case you're hearing about this for the very first time, just to get back to the start of the story. So in February, the National Trust of SA essentially changes the locks and kicks out all of the volunteers who are a part of the Moonta mines. They say it's through repeated non-compliance and there's safety issues, and they bring up a variety of reasons to essentially kick them out and say, we're just going to close this and we're going to figure out what to do next. Now, of course, that's devastating for the volunteers who have poured their heart and soul into this. And it's a huge part of Moonta tourism. There's so many great things to do in Moonta, but that is one of them. And so for something that is run by volunteers and they do it out of the goodness of their heart and the interest in the community, for all of that to be taken away for the types of reasons that had been accused, of course, that drew them offside for obvious reasons. The community rallies around them, and of course, we're all sympathetic to the volunteers' side of things. With all of this continuing to ramp up and nobody was willing to take an inch in terms of negotiations away from court, it then obviously gets put towards court. Supreme Court action was in the works. There was a parliamentary inquiry that was going into all of this. So, all in all, it was a situation that from the outside in was interesting to look at, but it didn't really benefit anybody. And the National Trust of SA have got a handful of other things on their plate as well. So, where there's smoke, there's fire potentially, but again, there's other bits and pieces to work out across the state for them. I'm bringing all of this up today because it would appear as if there's been a resolution at bare minimum offered, and whether or not this is taken in what has been presented, again, we'll wait and see. But what has been suggested is that National Trust of SA is going to essentially bring the volunteers back into the fold again, and there will be a gradual reopening, museum, sweet shop, institute building, railway, and get it back to where it was. But that won't be immediate. They'll have to work through some things. The discussion then comes around mediation and how they go about resolving this if they're not going to go to court with this. The reason why this has all been agreed to is that National Trust said, we'll bring you back in if you don't go to court with us. So it would appear as if they want this resolved relatively quickly, they'll need to drop whatever they have against the National Trust. Now, truth be told, and we talked about this a couple of weeks ago, the quote-unquote leaks that came from this, and I said this at the time as well, looks like a employer that needs to cross the T's and dot the I's, working with volunteers who might not have gotten absolutely everything perfect, but it would appear as if they've been doing it for the love of the game. They want to keep the place open. And if you have just a couple of smaller errors like that, there doesn't seem to be much wiggle room, and this has been the problem that's been created. Now, I would have loved to have seen the full picture here, and there's a good chance I could have been proven wrong if the National Trust, for example, produced more evidence as to what they thought was going wrong. And, of course, the volunteers as well were going to have their time to have their say too. That would have been good for the totality of the story. However, there's a strong potential it could have just been very underwhelming, just a little bit of tit for tat. And this is by far and away, clearly, at least from where I sit anyway, the best option for all parties just to move forward so that the Moonta community, at bare minimum, can have a sense of normality returned and we can have tourists going through there again. Because like I said, Moonta's a terrific place. It really is. But there are so many other things to do. But that is a big part of it, the Moonta mines and to bring people in. So the quicker we can just move past this, the better. If this is the way forward, then so be it. So I'm glad at least there has been some movement because, yes, whilst it would have been interesting to watch the case unfold, just in general interest, this is clearly for the best of everybody. So, truth be told, if this is the last we hear about it, then great. 0417 063963 is the number if you'd like to chime in on that or anything else that you've seen or read or want to bring to the fold. Floor's yours as always. It's Around SA.
1: Hey guys, it's Wilksy here. After 30-odd years of fishing Spencer Gulf, I reckon I know a thing or two. 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

It's Around SA here on 5AU and 5CS. Always fantastic to have you on board. Wherever you are, whatever you're doing, I'm Chris Guscott. Hopefully, as always, you've headed to the website, you've had a good look around, you know what I'm going to talk about before I even talk about it. However, let me point you in the right direction today. A real sad story to read, but one that will give you a good sense of nostalgia, I'm sure. But sad to read that Bill Oddie passing away at the age of 85. Of course, an integral part of the Goodies, which was a real pioneering program in terms of comedy and what it represented within the 70s. Of course, he was also very significant within Springwatch as well. So there's plenty to read about with Bill. Quite the legacy he leaves and how he got into all of it. It's a good article. So go to the website and read that. Lots of other things happening around the place as well, of course. And whilst you go and have a read and an explore, I'll get you back into the music. 5AU and 5CS, of course, where we play better music and we play more of it. This is Around SA. Thanks for your company.

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0: It's Around to SA on this Tuesday, and we're set to now move into the second hour of the program. And within it, I want to lead off with a conversation that I'd love for you to have with me, and it's regarding rent to own, which I don't think is as far away from regional areas as you might think, as the state government seems very excited and thrilled with the results they've seen so far within the suburbs. So we will get to all of that and plenty of other things too on the other side of the 2pm news, sport and weather.
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2: It's a big show tomorrow for the Big Breakfast. From 6am, we'll be catching up with Tom Venning, our federal member for Grey, talking everything that needs to be talked about across our electorate. And $200 on the line with the secret sound. Can you tell me what this is? And if you need a push in the right direction, I'll be giving a hint in the morning as well. So stay tuned to the Big Breakfast from 6am.
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9: In sport, a call is looming for Cats skipper Patrick Dangerfield for Thursday night's clash against Collingwood. Danger is currently battling a hip issue, but Geelong coach Chris Scott is refusing to make a call just yet.
10: I wouldn't like to speculate either way. It's sort of, both options are on the table now. What I would say is, if we were clear that he wasn't going to play, I'd tell you now.
9: And former Eels star Zach Lomax is back on Aussie soil after signing with the PNG Chiefs for the 2028 season. That's the latest in news and sport.
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2: Showers today on the waters. Southwesterly winds to 20 knots, seas to 2 metres. Top temps ranging from 12 in the Clare Valley to 18 in Port Augusta. If you're heading to Adelaide today, showers on a top of 15. Tomorrow, possible showers. Top temps ranging from 11 in the Clare Valley to 15 in Port Augusta.
1: Across Arno Bay, Barrie, Strathalbyn and the York Peninsula, this is Around SA on 5AU.
0: The Australian Bureau of Statistics have released some stats in regards to marriages and divorces in 2025. And I'm a stats nerd, so of course I'm going to dive heavily into this. But I like to play closest to the pin. And this is the honour system. At the end of the day, nothing's on the line. If I can't give you anything for midweek mind games, what hope do I have of giving you something now? However, you can have a million extra points tomorrow for all I care, but I'm interested to see how you go. So 0417 063963. Be honest and play along with me. We're going to play closest to the pin on what you think was the most popular date to be married on in 2025. I'm going to give you 10 to 15 seconds whilst you're having a think. By far and away, this is the most popular day to have been married last year. In fact, over 2,000 marriages were recorded on this date alone. The next best is about 1,500. So clearly this was the obvious choice for those who were getting married last year. All right, time's up. The 25th of October, which of course is a Saturday. However, it reads out quite nicely in a binary form, so 251025. The next best, 22nd of November, which doesn't look that good when you run it out that way. So there you go. Let me know how you go. Send in your texts on that. I'd be very interested to see how close you got. And again, be honest. I mean, it's not like if you quickly referred to Google, but anyway, it doesn't matter. Some other interesting stats. So the divorce rate rose slightly. However, it is well and truly below the long-term trend. So less people are getting divorced, just slightly more last year. Median duration of marriage to separation is up. It's up to 9.4 years. That's gone up about 7 or 8 months since 2005. So people are staying longer for slightly more. And if you would like to know historically what the most popular date for marriages in the last 20 years was, with 3,000 on one day, it was the 10th of November 2012, which of course, when you read it out binary, is 10-11-12, which makes a lot of sense. Very memorable date for all those men out there who don't remember the anniversaries. 0417 063963. Interested to see how you go. Some interesting stats. But then again, I am a stats nerd, so might have just glazed over you. I don't know. But anyway, great to have heard from you so far. And if I haven't, I'll look forward to it because this hour, still plenty to discuss. And that includes, I'm interested to know how many people are involved in the Good Sam app system. And if you don't know what I'm talking about, I'll explain it later this hour. I'm intrigued to know its relevance in regional areas. And again, this feels very needle in a haystack call out again. But I'm going to keep trying until I get it. Up first, though, I want to talk about rent to own and its relevance potentially in regional areas. And if there was a commercial aspect to it, a private aspect to it that you could be involved in, I want to just float an idea as to why I think it could be viable. So we will get to all of that and plenty more after we begin the Two Ups at Two with Ross Wilson in both of his forms. We're starting with Mondo Rock and Come Said the Boy. Thanks for joining us, everyone. A very good afternoon to you.

0: It's Daddy Cool and Hi Honey Ho, and it's part of your Two Ups at Two this Tuesday, the 28th of July. Chris Guscott here with you for a round essay. Thanks for those who have sent in a message so far. And remember, you can send one in too if you haven't. The number is 0417 063 963. All right, I want to talk about the rent-to-own housing scheme. So the state government's trumpeting this today. They've brought this in not too long ago. It's similar to what other jurisdictions across the country have done in various ways, shapes and forms. To fill you in on what this is, so the government builds a house, they own it. What they do is they rent it out to people, but they rent it at 75% of the rate that would normally be expected for a house in that area, its size, blah, blah, blah. So within that, the idea is that you enter into a 2 or 3 year contract or agreement, you pay 75% of the rent, and that is your opportunity to save money for the deposit to buy the house in which you're already in. Now, the idea being, of course, twofold, is that you don't have people struggling to be in the market at all. But secondly, it's trying to get more people to own homes because, unfortunately, for those who are listening who have been in rentals for long periods of time, you would be well and truly aware that by renting, it is much harder for you to save because you're paying more on a rent than you would typically on a mortgage, unless you've got a terrible rate. And that is part in part a housing scheme measure, also part in part a cost of living measure as well. This has been implemented in a handful of suburbs around Adelaide over the last year or so. They have now expanded it to include practically every other suburb around Adelaide. I don't think we are going to have to wait too much longer for this to be expanded in some pockets of regional South Australia. Of course, they're trying desperately to figure out where to build houses. Councils are obliging, opening up land. We've talked extensively about, of course, you need to have the people that are available and the infrastructure that can be built around this. All of that, we'll put it to the side and say, if the government's able to build the houses and have the rent-to-own scheme in play, I think it makes sense for regional as much as it does down in metropolitan areas. Now, if you have reasons or something that is glaringly obvious that you think this is not a good scheme, I would love to hear from you because I'm sure there are people who might have actually genuinely had experience in other states, for example, or have seen this play out. If there's something that you can see from the outset that isn't right with this, I would love to hear your perspective on it. So text line's always there. I'm interested to know if you added a commercial or a private element to this, if you would engage with something like this. And I think it's somewhat of a specific circumstance, so I'm not imagining that every single person's going to run ahead and do this, but let's paint the picture. So if you have more than one property, for example, and you could even call this a holiday rental in some capacities. I know holiday rentals bring in a lot of money. I would say you'd have to really make this worth the while for some people. But so let's say you have a second property and you're expecting to have it sold within the next couple of years or so. If you were to have the opportunity to put that into a rent-to-own housing scheme pool, per se, and you could, ahead of time, have the end figure essentially locked in. So you could say, okay, in 2 to 3 years' time, we anticipate it's going to be worth this much. The tenant that I have in place, who comes in this rent-to-own scheme, they pay 75%, and it's not as much as I would normally get, but it's guaranteed to sell at that particular price. It's protected against whatever the market might do. We're about to head into a period where we're definitely not going to see the growth we've seen over the last 5-6 years. So you get a bit of security out of that. Somebody's able to enter into the housing market, and you can get a guaranteed sale at the end, either by the person who's in the house or somebody else if that person chooses not to go ahead with it. I think there would be a few people to take that on. Now, again, it's a specific circumstance. I'm not saying everybody, but I don't mind the idea expanding even beyond what the government has, which is their own houses. They can control all of this. If you opened it up further, I think it's an opportunity to get more people owning homes and providing some certainty for people who are looking to sell their house, because I would say over the next couple of years, it's not quite as certain. It's not a slam dunk as to whether or not you're going to get what you think you might get out of it. So 0417 063 963. I'd love your perspective on this because, look, from the outside looking in, I like the idea. I think it works. But if you've had experiences with this or seen other places that have tried to do it, and maybe there's some cons to it I haven't brought up. Your perspective, more than truly welcome. I'd love to talk about this more broadly as well. Up next, I'm going to do one of my patented needle in a haystack call-outs on our text line. And I'd love for you to be a part of it, if you're able to be. We'll get to that next.
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0: Yes, welcome back, everyone. Tuesday, the 28th of July. It's Around SA. Hopefully, you're having a splendid afternoon. Chris Guscott here with you. I'm going to put a call out. This is where the text line comes most in handy, and it isn't lost on me that this show is syndicated across five of our great stations within this state. It gives me the opportunity to be far and wide. And so, here's goes nothing, 0417 063963. I want to know if you're part of the Good Sam app and responders that are within it. So, for those who aren't aware of what this is, it is an app where if you are a registered volunteer who has the adequate first aid training, you can get alerts for cardiac arrests that happen within your neighbourhood or town. And the idea of this being is that cardiac arrests are one of the most serious responses and the quickest response that ambulance services have to attend to. However, if there is somebody closer than the ambulance service to be able to provide some medical help before they arrive, it is going to alert you and say, as part of the Good Sam app team, I suppose, this is happening right around the corner from you. If you can get there and provide some assistance, that would be terrific, of course. Now, you're not obligated to do it. It's not going to force you or hold you accountable if it doesn't happen. It's just providing volunteers who are in the position to help an opportunity to help if they are required. I think it's quite clever what they've done. And the SA Ambulance Service today is celebrating the milestone. More than 2,000 suspected cardiac arrests across the state have been attended before ambulances were able to get there since the program launched December 2022. So call that about 600 a year, which is pretty good. Now, of course, the large majority of these would be in metropolitan areas. I'm intrigued to know if it has a relevance in regional areas because, you know, it's not as if heart attacks don't happen out in regional areas. It's just, of course, people are spread out more. I'm intrigued to know if it has a relevance. So wherever you may be listening to me from, I want to know if you're a part of this and how often it goes off for you and if you're able to attend. So let the text line hopefully run wild here because I am intrigued. If you had more people who were certified and more people on the app, then, of course, I think you would have more people responding to cardiac arrests. I know that sounds painfully obvious, but the more people involved, the more likely you would have to have people saved. And if you could saturate even small little country towns with these types of people, then hopefully we're all in a better position and all a little safe. Like, for example, if you're working in an office and you've got a health and safety officer who is up and up to date with all of the stuff they need to do if an accident or a serious emergency happens, they're the person who's required. If you could have those more broadly for towns, I think we're all better off. So text line's there. Go ahead and use it. I'd be really intrigued to hear from you if you're involved in this out in regional areas. It's Around SA.
1: 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It's why we're keeping news right here. 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We'll also keep you in the loop with what's happening with the Whyalla Council across in Port Augusta or who won and lost in local sport. 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

Better music and more of it on 5AU and 5CS. And of course, there's no exception with the two ups at two, which flows through this hour. And of course, I'll get you back to that in a moment. Just poking my head in to point you towards another great program on this station. And that's Jordan Curtis as part of the Big Breakfast from 6 to 9 every weekday morning. Tom Venning back on the program tomorrow. Of course, he's the federal member for Grey, which will soon be O'Donoghue. Talking about his travels around the place whilst Parliament is on a winter break. So interested to find out what he has been up to, as there's plenty of the electorate to cover and see what he's been going on with. More on the bird flu, South Australia's recent cases, how to handle dead wildlife that you spot as well, which is important advice to listen to. And we are up to $200 in the secret sound, which means John's going to give you a clue. Now, the last few times Jordan's given a clue out, somebody's picked it up fairly quickly after that, whether he likes it or not. So make sure that you're listening in tomorrow. Get the hint and then call in and see if you can win $200 thanks to our great friends at Harvey Norman, Wyala and Port Pirie. Big breakfast from 6. Make sure you're joining that. And in the meantime, you can enjoy the two ups at 2 on Around SA. Thanks for joining us.

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0: It's around to SA and we're two-thirds of the way through and halfway through your afternoon as well. So go put the kettle on, celebrate making it this far through a Tuesday with a tall mug of coffee, tea, whatever else you want to put in there. And then within the last hour, as we always do, we dive headfirst into the text line. So make sure you have your say if you haven't already on 0417 063 963. Also within this last hour as well, I just want to run through some broader stats when it comes to loneliness. And again, it may seem painfully obvious how we fix this as communities and we wrap our arms around people who may be feeling socially isolated or lonely, but it's important to keep reminding everybody of how to do it. So we'll get to all of that and more after the break.
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2: It's a big show tomorrow for the Big Breakfast. From 6am, we'll be catching up with Tom Venning, our federal member for Grey, talking everything that needs to be talked about across our electorate. And $200 on the line with the secret sound. Can you tell me what this is? And if you need a push in the right direction, I'll be giving a hint in the morning as well. So stay tuned to the Big Breakfast from 6am.
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5: Hey, I'm Brooke Seychell. We're being warned of more interest rate rises, according to the Reserve Bank boss. Michelle Bullock says uncertainty around the war in the Middle East and existing inflationary pressures are contributing to a potential rate hike.
6: Domestic demand has eased broadly as expected and labour market conditions have softened somewhat. But with continued weak productivity growth, the economy simply can't grow strongly without putting pressure on inflation.
5: Close to 1 million Aussies could be caught up in the latest cyber incident involving Origin Energy. The company says it's contacting affected customers and has apologised after confirming the personal information of about 900,000 current and former customers was accessed. Meanwhile, the Pilbara could host Australia's third oil refinery as state and federal Labor move to shore up supply. The PM is announcing a pre-feasibility study into a new facility in Karratha with a $4 million joint commitment between the Albanese and Cook governments. While a location isn't locked in, Resources Minister Madeleine King says West is best.
7: We are the Western Third and the powerhouse of the nation, and that fuel security, given our distance from our colleagues in the East, is really important.
5: On the ABC there. And schools are being warned not to put photos of children on social media. It follows advice from the eSafety Commissioner that claims that a growing number of sexually explicit deep fakes are being generated from images stolen from schools' social media feeds.
1: 5AU, your sport now.
5: In sport, a boost for St Kilda with Darcy Wilson agreeing to a 2-year deal with the AFL club. The 20-year-old turning his back on rival interests to re-sign with the Saints until at least the end of the 2028 season. And Adam Dewey's future at the West Tigers remains uncertain, despite reports of positive talks with coach Benji Marshall yesterday. Dewey was expected to return to training today and is tipped to be included in the side to play the Eels this weekend. That's the latest in news and sport.
1: 5AU, we're emphasising the you in community. 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
2: Showers this evening on the waters. Southwesterly winds to 20 knots, seas to 2 metres. Overnight lows ranging from 3 in the Clare Valley to 5 in Port Augusta. Tomorrow, possible showers on the waters. Southwesterly winds to 20 knots, seas to 2 metres. Top temps ranging from 11 in the Clare Valley to 15 in Port Augusta.
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0: I don't personally believe in the world of tarot card reading, but I don't mind if you do. Because whilst it doesn't quite make sense for my logical ones and zeros type brain, if tarot card reading is what helps you unlock new thoughts and provides clarity in some situation and helps you to be a better person, not hurting anybody, then go right ahead and do just that, right? I can understand it for humans, but talking about it in an animal sense is probably a step further away from me agreeing with it. So over in South Korea, there is a growing trend of tarot card readers who are in the professional sense, I suppose, for lack of a better term, who are now offering up a pet tarot service, which essentially is them lying a whole bunch of cards on the table and a cat or a dog, for example, sniffing around the cards and putting their paws on things. And from there, the tarot card reader is able to say, this is what your animal is trying to say to you. Now, again, doesn't quite fit in my brain, but to each their own. It does open up a broader conversation, which is what's happening in South Korea at the moment, which is they've been struggling immensely with their birth rate. The government has been trying everything to try to figure out how to get younger people in South Korea to have children. And it goes to show 29% of homes in South Korea are raising pets this year, which is up from 17% 15 years ago. And a lot of them are substituting pets for children and just saying, we can't be bothered. Everything costs too much. We're just going to have a pet instead. And so what they're seeing is their society is starting to mold around the fact that people are just treating their pets more and more like children, and they're incorporating them more and more in human activities, which is a really interesting shift to watch. So there you go. Pet tarot cards might be the next wave. You might see that starting to pop up. It's happened in South Korea. Why can't it happen here? 0417 063 963 is our text line. I appreciate you being active on it. There's a lot to get to, and we'll do that next. And also within this last hour, just want to talk about the state of the nation in regards to loneliness. And there's a pretty obvious answer to it, but we need to keep talking about it and hopefully keep bringing that into existence so we have people, especially in regional areas, be less lonely or socially isolated. So we'll get to all of that and more after we start with Queen. Rather coincidentally, you're my best friend. Thanks for joining us, everyone, and a very good afternoon to you.

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0: You're listening to Around SA, and it's been fantastic to have your company wherever you're joining me from and whatever you're doing. For those listening intently throughout, or those popping in and out of the car or the sheds or the workplace, great to have you on board. A special thanks, as always, to those who take a few moments to be on our text line if you have the opportunity. I'd love to hear from you. So join in on 0417 at 063963. We have two main topics of conversation which have drawn some interest from the text line, and we'll start with what has led off the program, which is Syngenta, who are a major chemical manufacturer. They have decided it is now too hard and not cost-effective enough to continue to produce paraquat-related products for the Australian market. Now, what that means, if you have no idea what I'm talking about, is paraquat is a weed killer used extensively through the agricultural industry. It has been under review essentially for the last 15 years by the Australian Pesticides and Veterinary Medicines Authority. Now, I was talking about it in the context that last month when this original decision was made, we talked to Grain Producers SA CEO and Brad Perry, who essentially went on to say the effectiveness of what had been provided was waning already. So we're already looking to alternatives. We have a two-year grace period in which this is all going to get phased out, essentially, in terms of paraquat use and what you're able to do. So the attention now turns to what's next. And what Brad was saying was there isn't really anything at the moment, which is a problem. So the conversation has turned more broadly on our text line to paraquat itself. And so let's run through what's been messaged. So we're going to start with Shelley, who says, "Hi, Chris." Hi, Shelley. "Regarding the conversation on the chemical paraquat, surely the banning of this product in over 70 countries is a good enough reason to bring a total ban here. The fact that it's used at all in any quantity is alarming, especially where it's used on grain and sugar cane products, foods that are consumed on a daily basis by a majority of people. Organic produce, or at least chemical-free foods, are the only answer for safekeeping and well-being." I'll also then pivot into Big Chris from Port Pirie, who says, "On the subject of paraquat, I need to stress for those listening that this herbicide is highly toxic to humans, and just a small sip of it will kill you. There's no known antidote for this poison." Right, so we don't have to be too extreme. They're not forcing you to drink it, right? But I will concede, and Shelley makes the point, if over 70 countries don't allow it, then there is something to be said for how viable it should be here. Now, I can only rely on what has been done by the Australian Pesticides and Veterinary Medicines Association, considering that they've had such a length of time to look over this. The fact that they've decided not to ban it entirely means they clearly feel as if that isn't a risk. However, with the decision that they've made, it feels like it's the best of both worlds for them personally, because if you're reducing its usage rate over a square meter, for example, to something that is so irrelevant for farmers anyway, and as Brad Perry said, if its effectiveness was waning too, the fact that it's not going to be viable to use means they can probably get the best of both worlds and say, okay, well, we didn't say it was banned, but if you're not using it anymore, then so be it. So I think that might be part of the rationale behind the decision. The problem is there's no great alternative that pops up immediately. And that, again, is what Brad Perry was saying, is that so you can make these decisions and that's fine, but you're tying an arm behind anyone in the agricultural sector. You're tying an arm behind their back to say, okay, so now what are you going to do? You do need to kill these weeds. It is important. So what's next? And that's what the next 2 years are going to have to find. So we'll watch and wait. I appreciate your messages. Thank you to everybody who sent in stuff about that. The other one is good, Sam. And I'm glad that we got a few responses on this. So just to go back to last hour, I was just wondering, the good Sam system, which long story short is that if you are certified to respond to cardiac arrests and you're part of this app, what it will do is send you an alert to say there is somebody near you who is having a heart attack, you will get there quicker than the ambulance will. Can you go and attend to that? Because, of course, within cardiac arrest, for every minute that somebody is not being treated, their likelihood of survival does drop drastically. So I was asking the question what it looks like in regional areas, because, of course, it makes sense in suburbia. But out in regional areas, are you a part of it? Do you get many calls? So Lisa J of Goulwyn North says, "I have the app, but I've never been called for Good Sam. I think it's a good idea given the shortage of ambulance in regional areas." So thank you. And John says, "Hi, I've been a Good Sam responder for 3 years and I live in Mount Barker. I've responded about 6 times. Wow. So there you go. Some vastly different experiences. Very much appreciated. So text line's always there. I'd love to hear more about the Good Sam stuff in particular. Tell me more of your experiences. Very interested in that. Finally, I played a little game with you to start off the 2 p.m. hour in regards to the marriage and divorce stats that the ABS has released. And I asked you to guess to see if you could come close to figuring out what the most popular day to get married on was last year. And for your reference, in case you don't know, the 25th of October was by far and away the most popular day to get married. And so we had a couple of messages. One said Feb 14, which is still about 5 months out, so it was a good effort nonetheless. And we had a couple others that said around February as well, actually. So everybody thinks that's a good time for it, but apparently it's October. John from Barra says our marriage date is the 10th of the 11th of 79 and still going strong. So well done, John. And here's a pro tip for anyone who's going to get married soon. I've seen a lot of my friends do this as well. If you get the wedding date etched on the inside of your wedding ring, then you're never going to forget the date. So there you go. Don't say I don't teach you anything. 0417 063963 is our number. It's around SA.
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0: You're listening to Around to SA on this Tuesday afternoon. Always great to have you. I'm going to wrap up today's program by speaking a little more broadly, but South Australia specifically still. However, social isolation and loneliness is something that needs to be talked about regularly. And whilst it's far from revolutionary, this is going to be all pretty obvious to everybody who listens. But much in the same way that every year you get told you need to change your batteries from your smoke alarm, it's an important message you hear a lot, but you still need to do it. So when we talk about social isolation and loneliness, it can mean different things for different people too. So take it with a grain of salt when you hear some of the stats that have been found, but the message is still the same. So South Australia specifically, within the 2026 State of the Nation, they say that 9% of people identify themselves as lonely, 20% of people socially isolated, and both lonely and socially isolated, 22%. Now that's pretty consistent with most states. The point to be made here is that if you are out in regional and remote areas, you are 1.3 times more likely to be both socially isolated and lonely. Now, that doesn't come as a surprise to anybody listening. What I think would be surprising to some is there's an expectation that if you're lonely or socially isolated, it's more so that you're single or not in a relationship. That isn't necessarily the case. So 29% of people living with housemates are both lonely and socially isolated. 15% of people in a relationship who are married or just, yeah, dating someone, they're also socially isolated and lonely. It does go up for people who are single or if you're in the midst of a divorce or separation. However, it's not just exclusively for people that aren't in relationships. So, all of this means if you are to be more socially isolated or lonely, you are at a 6-time greater risk of depression and 4-time greater risk of social anxiety, which, of course, we don't need to tell you twice what depression can lead to for many people, and something that we've talked about regularly on this program, especially within farming communities and those who are, by proximity, isolated. So making that effort, wherever possible, to be able to increase interactions with people is exactly what the name of the game is here. And again, this won't be surprising, but it goes on to say, having one friend reduces your risk by 89%. Spending 1 to 3 hours a week with friends reduces your risk by 90%. Strong sense of community by 70%. Regularly contacting friends and family by 94%. Chatting with neighbours, 88%, attending community events, 89%, and volunteering regularly, 62%. Now, it's not immediately practical for everybody. I'm not putting a blanket rule over. But those types of things, I think if I said, how would you go about fixing social isolation and loneliness, you could come up with that yourself. I think the most important thing to take from this is whether, more broadly, the community has these types of things on offer. And it's why previously we've talked about things like the Firstival that Libraries SA have been doing all throughout this month. Unique events, getting people to the library for different things. But the more you can celebrate the community hubs that we have and what they have on offer and further incentivize people to come to those, then they meet new people and we don't have these types of problems where you see people gradually become more socially isolated or lonely. Something that across age groups as well, it has different impacts, but it's not necessarily for people who are in the twilight of their lives. It's for younger people too. So it's across the board. It's a challenge that isn't new to councils as to how they can engage the communities within them, for example. But just important to remind people that, you know, it is something you do have to work at. It is something that you do need to put a bit of effort into because, unfortunately, in some instances, if you don't, you can find yourself then becoming more lonely and socially isolated. And with that can come some really horrific outcomes. So hopefully, as much as, again, it sounds painfully obvious, hopefully it's a bit of a push, whether you're a natural communicator or someone who prefers to stay off to the side, but to continue to interact with the people around you, even if it is just your neighbour, any family or friends, and to be involved with the community, volunteering, however you can. And through that, hopefully, we can continue to not only be stronger collectively, but we can all be in a better space. So 0417 063963 is our number. It's Around SA.
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1: 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Here at 5AU,

Better music and more of it here on 5AU and 5CS. And it is nearly time for me to say goodbye. As, of course, Jonesy and Amanda are coming up in a few moments. They'll take you through up until 7. And, of course, that will take you well and truly into your evening. But before I leave you, I'm again pointing you to the website, unsurprisingly. And I want to make sure you're at the community guide regularly because, as you might imagine, there's plenty of things that pop up. So make sure that you are ready to go with a pen and paper if that's still the way you do it, or you've got your calendar on your phone. It doesn't matter, as long as you're out and about finding out all sorts of different things happening around the place. That includes, at the Risdon Hotel, the Ronald McDonald House Family Fun Day Fundraiser. Now, this is an opportunity for not this Sunday, but Sunday coming, so Sunday the 9th of August. There's live music from the two acoustic bros. There's carnival food from Forkier, which is a terrific name for someone in hospitality, so well done to whoever did that. Face painting, giant games, cake stall, lucky dips, lolly jar competition, major raffle drawn on the day as well. It's from 11 till 5, free entry. So head to the Risdon Hotel and be a part of that, and go to a variety of other places because the community events take you a variety of places. So go to the website and be a part of all of that. I'm going to keep the music rolling for you. A couple more tracks, however, and it's nearly time for me to say goodbye. We'll do that shortly for Around SA.

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1: Yes, thank you everybody for once again joining us as Around SA now comes to a close. And thanks to those who have been listening throughout or for a few minutes at a time, but especially those who join us on the text line. It's been busy today, and I know tomorrow will be even busier because, of course, we have that midweek mind games that pops up. It's that pokey little quiz that hopefully knocks a bit of the dust out of the cogs of your mind at the midway point of a working week. From 1 o'clock, we play all of that. I'm looking forward to it already. But in the meantime, Jonesy and Amanda take over from me. They'll go from 4 till 7. Christian O'Connell after that, and then 80s at 8 with Shane. So goodbye for now. Have a terrific evening. Please stay safe on the roads. As always, of course, I'll talk to you tomorrow.

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2: It's a big show tomorrow for the Big Breakfast from 6am. We'll be catching up with Tom Venning, our federal member for Grey, talking everything that needs to be talked about across our electorate. And $200 on the line with the secret sound. Can you tell me what this is? And if you need a push in the right direction, I'll be giving a hint in the morning as well. So stay tuned to the Big Breakfast from 6am.
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9: Hey there, I'm Brooke Seychelle. Well, it's a stark warning from the Reserve Bank on interest rates. Governor Michelle Bullock says another hike could be on the way as prices increase but incomes aren't catching up.
10: In Australia, these shocks have occurred against a backdrop of persistently weak productivity growth, which has weighed on real incomes and wages for many years. And reversing that is central to improving Australia's living standards over the longer term.
9: Australia could get a third oil refinery in Western Australia in a bid to make the country more energy self-sufficient. The Prime Minister and WA Premier have committed $4 million to a pre-feasibility study for a new Pilbara facility. It adds to the existing refineries in Geelong and Brisbane. Meanwhile, the PM has paid tribute to outgoing Victorian Premier Jacinta Allen. Allen opted to resign rather than contest a leadership ballot this morning. Anthony Albanese describing Allen as a decent human.
11: She's someone who can be proud, I think, of her achievements over a long period of time, and I wish her well for her future.
9: Another dominant night at the Comm Games has seen Australia pick up another 9 gold medals, 7 of those coming from the pool. We now have a whopping 59 medals. And a beloved Aussie film is heading to the stage. Nearly 30 years after its original release, The Castle is being developed into a play. It's being penned by its original creators, who say they've rewritten it but are keeping the characters an essential storyline.
0: 5AU, your sport now.
9: In sport, Braden Maynard could be missing from the rest of the home and away season in a blow for Collingwood's finals chances. The Pies vice-captain is having surgery on his knee and hammy, a procedure coach Craig McRae admits is tricky.
12: He'll miss 3 to 4 weeks. It's quite a unique one. The medical staff haven't seen too many of these things.
9: And Manly co-captain Tom Trbojevic is recovering well from his latest hamstring injury. He says he's probably a couple of weeks away from being ready to go. That's the latest in news and sport.
13: Tom Venning here, federal member for Grey. From the coast of the Outback, here's your local weather update.
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2: Showers this evening on the waters. Southwesterly winds to 20 knots, seas to 2 metres. Overnight lows ranging from 3 in the Clare Valley to 5 in Port Augusta. Tomorrow, possible showers on the waters. Southwesterly winds to 20 knots, seas to 2 metres. Top temps ranging from 11 in the Clare Valley to 15 in Port Augusta.
14: Good afternoon to you, Amanda.
15: We've been delivered something from the mail department.
14: Oh, really?
15: Do you have a mail department? I don't know. Let's see what it is.
14: We do have a mail department. Look at this. Is it a small package?
15: It looks like a cake box.
14: Oh, I don't know about a cake. Is it from a certified cake dealer?
15: It's not listener cake, which you call it. Is it listener food? No, it's not.
14: No, but sometimes you just got to be careful.
15: Yeah, it's been made by professionals.
14: Okay, who?
15: Oh,
14: cake it away?
15: I know what this is about. I'm going to read you what is printed inside the box.
14: Okay, this is fun.
15: What do you call that, doll?
14: Oh, sponge cake.
15: It's a sponge cake.
14: What's that stuff on top?
15: Icing sugar And so what do you call this dial? That is from the castle. And I'm putting it all together. You know where we've been sent this? Because I was reading that the castle is being made into a stage play, not a musical, because I saw that they were saying, really, the lines are so famous that they're like the songs. So it's been made into a musical. It's going to be on stage.
14: No, it's not a musical.
15: So it's going to be made into a stage play that will start next year in Melbourne.
14: I've been saying to anyone who'd care to listen that the castle will make a great stage play.
15: I've known you for so many years. I've heard you talk about the castle nonstop. I've never heard you say that
14: it will make a great stage. I haven't said it to you, but I've said it to other people, creative people. And
15: I might have mentioned it to the
14: guys from Working Dog. I might have said that because everyone wants to see it. I love that line. Ryan, find the line.
6: What do you call that, Dan?
16: Sponge cake.
6: Beautiful. And what's that stuff on top?
16: Icing sugar.
6: How is it, kids? Now, why would you want to go out to a restaurant when this keeps coming up night after night?
15: I've got some sponge cake here ready to be eaten.
14: Great. Okay.
15: Yum. Thank you.
14: Thank you
15: to the Working Dog people who sent that to us.
14: Why, is this a sponge cake? They haven't said it's a jet ski.
15: No.
14: But it's good.
15: Well,
14: I'm not complaining.
15: What kind of stage show will send us a jet ski? James Bond on stage.
14: I would just like the time when someone sends us a jet ski. Yeah, okay. Remember those grandiose gestures they used to do in the media all those years ago?
15: You know what would annoy you is if I took it home.
14: Yeah.
15: Because I'm not a fan of them. You love them. This would be like that Yves Saint Laurent basket. Someone sends it and they give it to me. You'd have to go, fair enough.
14: I thought when, Carl Sandlin started his new show, he might send us a jet ski.
15: Yeah, right. I think he needs the jet skis.
14: Well, thank you, guys. I'm looking forward to Do we know when it's coming?
15: It's coming early next year. Let's have a look here. I think it's going to be from March 2027. Tickets are on sale now.
14: Yeah, because I reckon it's going to go off.
15: thecastleonstage.com.au. Yep.
14: Great. I know, Ryan, you're a little bit jealous. Kingdom of Fools had its run there.
17: And I should have brought in a sponge cake as well.
15: Yeah.
14: What did you bring?
15: Your props were like, remember your props? They weren't like cake.
17: Yeah, you don't want my props.
15: No, the props were leeches, a jar of vomit.
14: Yeah, and a cup of urine.
15: And a cup of urine. So I'm glad you didn't bring anything.
14: Leeches, vomit and urine. My legal firm. Well, thank you, guys. Big show today. Emma Gillespie is going to be joining us. Mm-hmm. Interesting what you were talking to me about with Emma's side hustle podcast.
15: Well, it's not her side hustle. It's her hustle. We're her side hustle. The Daily Oz podcast is about how there's a political move in Victoria to get rid of the street auction, where you have the auction on site.
14: No auctions at all?
15: Well, it encourages you to bid too high, to make emotional bids.
14: That's the point of it.
15: Yes, I know, but it's not, they say it's not fair and it's a rort.
14: Oh, that's so green. It's what we all live in, a yurt.
15: That's not what they're proposing, Brendan.
14: Wear patchouli oil. Okay, well, I look forward to catching up with Emma about that. Instagram makes its return and we can't do anything until we do the Fast Five.
15: Would you like to play this?
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0: Hello there, it's Jonesy Demander driving you home. I'm just stoked that the Castle, the stage play, is coming to the stage next year.
1: Mm-hmm. Tickets are on sale already.
0: The Castle have sent us sponge cake. What's this stuff on top called?
1: Icing sugar. Let's not quotes.
0: It's just, I love, everyone's got a great quote from that movie.
1: What's your favourite one?
0: I think I like kickboxing 24 hours a day. I think that's my favourite, Ryan. You got one?
2: Tell him he's dreaming.
0: Oh, yeah, okay. Amanda?
1: You don't have anything too obvious, yeah. Ryan. Oh, I don't know.
0: You
1: straight to the pool room.
0: Are you Australian? Where are you from?
1: I loved it. I loved the film. I look forward to seeing it on stage, but I don't obsessively know every word like you do.
0: Let's get into the Fast Five.
3: How fast can this thing go?
4: Faster than the speed of light.
5: Jonesy and Amanda.
4: Fast Five.
1: I do know. I've just eaten too much cake.
0: Oh, that sponge cake was amazing.
1: It was. It was yum.
0: You can't muck up a sponge cake.
1: Well, you can. My husband once did for my birthday.
0: What
1: he made something that ended up being a frisbee.
0: Did he jump out of it?
1: But apparently, it's only basic ingredients, but you have to take great care and precision in how you do it. You have to let the air in here and the this out there and you can't let blah, blah, blah. Exactly.
0: Jordan is in Lang Lang. Hello, Jordan.
1: Hi, Jordan.
6: Hi, how are you?
0: Jordan, favourite line from The Castle?
6: It was what the other guy said, which was telling me he's dreaming, but I know there's another line in regards to you're not taking my castle.
0: Oh, yeah. A man's home is his castle.
1: You've sold it so beautifully, Jordan. Here's question number one for you. What's the biggest state in Australia by land size?
6: Oh, pretty sure that it's Queensland?
1: No, it's not Queensland.
0: No. Peter's in Scoresby.
1: Hi, Peter. Jones is going to ask you a boring question.
0: It's
1: get
0: not
1: ready.
0: Boring? What's your favourite line from The Castle, Peter?
7: Jousting sticks. How much? $50. Tell him he's dreaming.
1: Yeah, do you want to keep going, Brendan?
0: The pulpit, you know. What's a pulpit? Where the priest does his little sermon.
1: Question number one. This is where we still are.
0: You people,
1: Peter.
0: I don't know where you're from. Obviously not this country.
1: What's the biggest state in Australia by land size?
7: Western Australia.
1: Western Australia.
0: Did you know France fits into Western Australia 4.5 times? Mm-hmm. You can fit Germany into Western Australia 7 times. And the UK fits into Western Australia more than 10 times.
1: Well, maybe they shouldn't do it. Don't fit into us.
0: Let's play Riff Raff, Pete.
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10: Gotcha, you can't understand. Gotta keep out the Riff Raff.
1: What song has this riff?
0: That's a face melter.
1: It's working. Not too much. Let's not give it away. What's
0: so
1: the song?
0: Good.
7: Oh, no, it's there, but it's not. I can't get it.
1: It's off the tip of your tongue.
0: You had us at jousting sticks,
1: Peter. Thank you, Peter.
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0: Hello there, it's Jonesy Demander driving you home. We are besides ourselves because of The Castle coming up as a stage production, not a musical. I think maybe the musical thing, we just got to calm the farm on the musical thing.
1: Well, no, it's not a musical.
0: It's not a musical.
1: I think the cast or the people behind The Castle, Working Dog Productions, have said it doesn't need to be a musical because the iconic lines are the songs that everyone loves.
0: I've got every line. Ask me anything.
1: All right, what was the fourth line of the second hour?
0: Gong him red.
1: Okay. Ask me anything. I've got every line. What sort of question's that?
0: We've got questions because we've got the fast five.
2: How fast can this thing go?
3: Faster than the speed of light.
4: Jonesy and Demander's
3: Fast Five.
1: And in case we haven't had enough verbiage for an intro, we're playing Riff Raff.
5: Can I rap? Yeah, any old riff raff backstage.
6: Riff-raff everywhere. Gotcha, I understand.
7: Got to
6: keep out the
7: riff-raff.
0: Don't worry, we'll get back to feelings and emotions soon, Amanda. Alicia is in Camden.
1: Hi, Alicia.
8: Hi.
0: What's your favourite line for The Castle, Alicia?
8: I think I'm a bit young for that movie, so I don't know it.
1: Fair
8: I know
1: enough.
8: The movie, but I don't have any lines.
1: Yeah, no, absolutely fair
0: so
1: enough.
0: So you've never seen it?
1: Jonesy's going to make you feel un-Australian. He's going to chuck
0: what
1: a hoozy.
0: Alicia, you an ISIS bride. You haven't heard of it.
1: Terrible. Alicia, have a listen to this riff.

0: Alicia?
1: What's the song, Alicia?
2: Jump by Van Halen.
1: Yes, yeah. It is. That's how he used to sound.
0: David Lee Roth, well, yeah, recently.
1: On the weekend, he was performing, and this is how he sounded.
0: You're lucky you haven't heard that, Alicia. The reviews came in.
3: Do not waste your money, America. Awful.
1: And even David Lee Roth thought it was awful, and he pulled the pin on his own show.
0: Which of these animals, Alicia, eats their partner after mating? A, the pink river dolphin.
1: Oh.
0: B, the star-nosed mole.
1: Ooh.
0: Or C, the praying mantis.
2: Complete guess, praying mantis.
1: It is a praying mantis. Yeah. The female praying mantis engages in sexual cannibalism to gain vital nutrition to boost egg production, and because their strong hunting instincts can take over when they're hungry or stressed. Don't let women get hungry or stressed, it will eat you.
0: Do you think that the praying mantis, they've been around for a long time, do you think finally the guys say, hang on a minute, fellas, you see what's happening here?
1: Yeah. Well, she's just praying for nutrients, Brendan. That's all she's doing. In Ireland,
0: Alicia,
1: if you're going to the chipper, where are you going? If you're going to the chipper in Ireland, where are you going?
2: The pub?
1: No, it's not the pub.
0: Sasha's in Alphington.
1: Hi, Sasha. Wait for Jonesy to ask you a boring question before
0: it's not boring. It's one of the very pillars of this continent. Sasha, your favourite line from the castle?
4: Well, one of my favourite lines is, how is the serenity?
0: How's the serenity? And smell that. Two stroke.
1: Can we move on?
0: In Ireland, if you're going to the chipper, where are you going, Sasha?
4: To the chipper?
0: Chipper. Yeah.
4: In Ireland. Oh, I knew all the other questions so far. But the chipper in Ireland, is it maybe? I don't know.
0: Yeah.
1: Sorry, Sasha.
0: Thanks, Sasha. Mel's in Lethbridge Park.
1: Hello, Mel. Wait till we've asked you the question and then we can move on.
0: Don't make this
1: Let's
0: a
1: just
0: punish.
1: Get it done. It
0: Mel,
1: is a punish.
0: It's not
1: this
0: a punish.
1: Punish. I love this movie
0: only
1: and you're wrecking it for me.
0: Only people with hearts as black,
1: you're wrecking
0: black
1: it for
0: as
1: me.
0: Coal don't like castle.
1: I love the castle. Well, I just don't want to hear you quote it.
0: I'm not quoting it. Mel is. Mel, what's your favourite line for the castle?
5: The vibe.
0: The vibe. It's about the vibe.
1: Mel.
0: Which Amanda is killing.
1: In Ireland, if you're going to the chipper, where are you going?
5: The fish and chip shop.
0: Yeah.
1: Fish and chip shop.
0: Which Australian musician is joining The Voice as a judge?
5: Australian musician.
0: Yeah.
5: Or The Voice.
1: Oh. As a judge, if you're typing it.
0: Yeah, is it?
5: Judge.
0: I can't. No, sorry. Mel, if you're going to.
1: Oh, now we're going to listen to James tell us his line from the castle.
0: See, James, I know for a fact, has a favourite line.
1: Okay,
0: from the castle.
1: James, over to
0: sense
1: you.
0: It. James?
6: Yeah, I like the, it's the law of bloody common sense.
0: Yes. Yes.
1: All right, James. Which Australian musician is joining The Voice as a judge? This will be the first time they've had a fifth judge.
0: Five judges?
1: That's a lot of chairs.
6: That's Tones and I.
1: It is Tones and I.
0: Five chairs.
1: Why five?
0: Let's get into Harvey Norman.
1: What do you think? And now what do you think? And now what do you think? And now, sorry.
0: I don't think there's enough time.
1: No, it makes me anxious.
0: What? There's too many judges.
1: Too many.
0: But who you got a flick? You've got Mel Seager, Richard Marsh, you've got Ronan Keating, you've got Kate Miller-Heidke.
1: And now you've got Tones and I.
0: That's not my decision. Congratulations, you've won the jam pack, James. It's all coming away. A $300 Woolworths grocery voucher thanks to Skippy Peanut Butter. Smoother than a fresh jar of Skippy.
6: That's awesome. Thank you, James. I'm going to buy a big tub of peanut butter with that.
1: You'll get a massive tub of peanut butter with
0: you
1: that.
0: Don't have to buy $300 worth of Skippy,
1: you can
0: but
1: if
0: I tell you,
1: like.
0: It's the best peanut butter
1: you
0: you'll
1: like.
0: Ever eat in your life, James. Thank you.
1: All right. Well, that's exciting news about the castle. We've eaten the cake, we've asked the questions. Can we move on?
0: Okay, we'll get to you know what? There was a lot of feedback about the dog that you talked about
1: the
0: yesterday.
1: Dog.
0: Simon the dog.
1: And am I allowed
0: away.
1: To get emotional, Brendan?
0: Of course.
1: Yes.
0: Of course.
1: Oh,
0: there's a
1: so
0: space
1: many,
0: reserved for this.
1: So many people have been contacting me about Simon the dog. We'll reflect on some of your thoughts. And don't forget, Tim Hatch Tuesday.
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0: Hello there, Jonesy the Man across Australia, driving you home this Tuesday afternoon. Simon the rescue dog, everyone is talking about him.
1: We spoke about Simon on the show yesterday. Simon crossed the Rainbow Bridge, as they say, on the weekend. His owner, Isabel, and Isabel's fiancé, Jacob, have been very eloquent about their emotions around losing Simon. Lots of people, 900,000 people or more, have been following the story of Isabel as she takes in rescue dogs. And Simon has been the through line for all that, the most patient of dogs to help these other dogs learn how to be human, to de-stress, to decompress from whatever they've been through, and then to find their forever homes. Simon has epilepsy and was also diagnosed with cancer, and those two things were just a bit too much.
2: We have made the very difficult decision to say goodbye to Simon in the next few days. In the past week, Simon has declined very rapidly.
1: So they did all their things in the last week. They took Simon for a final hike. They did all the things that Simon loved. And on the last day of his life, they had a big party with all their friends who came to say goodbye to Simon. It was so moving. I bawled my eyes out for days thinking about this. So have so many other people. And Isabel spoke so beautifully.
2: Simon was my constant in a decade of chaos. And as I look around now in our brand new home with the man that I'm going to marry, surrounded by the people we love most, I can't help but feel like he knows that his work is done. He's gotten me here. He's dropping me off. He knows I will be safe and taken care of. He has fought so hard for so long, and now he gets to rest. Rest well, my angel. I can't wait to see you again one day.
1: Oh, bugger, and I'm crying again.
0: Well, so much response, friend.
1: Yeah.
0: We got so many comments. Joanna writes, I feel like the whole world is mourning this dog. Meg wrote, I lost my soul dog, Daphne, 2 years ago, and I still have tears for her most days.
1: Oh, dear.
0: Suzanne wrote, I couldn't get out of bed yesterday because of Simon. I've cried all weekend. Jen Wren wrote, I followed this account too, but listening to Amanda talking about Simon through tears was the end of me. I had to make a hasty exit from work. It's just, you know, dogs, and like I don't have a dog. We've got a community dog, which my Lila, which my son-in-law bought from his now wife, my daughter, because I wouldn't let her have a dog because she couldn't look after it, you know, and which sounds sort of shallow now. But, you know, I look at the joy that Lila brings to our house when she goes to the various houses. It's always great to see her.
1: I think what happens is a lot of people have responded to this story of Simon because we all saw the good works that Simon did, but also she articulated incredibly what it is to lose a dog, and she said it in a way that many of us couldn't articulate. And as I said yesterday, I love that it brings to the table, it normalizes the grief that people feel when they lose a companion of, like, Minnie's 14. To lose a pet that you've had in your life so long.
0: Minnie's still with us. You've got to live with Minnie as she is now.
1: You talk to anyone, Brendan, who owns an older dog.
0: Of course.
1: And this is, you pre-grieve as you see them decline. It's very, very hard. But I love what Isabel said. She said, I promise to teach our children that the loss of a dog will always be worth it in exchange for the magic that comes beforehand. So everyone seems to respond to this, and many times, yes, we're crying for Simon, but we're also crying for ourselves and our own loss.
0: Exactly. Exactly.
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0: Hello there, it's Jonesy Demander driving you home this Tuesday, the 28th of July, the Bunnings Butterfly Effect. Are you familiar with this?
1: No.
0: My wife decided on the weekend to update our kitchen bin.
1: Update a bin?
0: Update the bin.
1: What does that mean?
0: Because the old bin is manky and has to be updated.
1: So replaced?
0: Yeah, but I go with that because if you don't do it, then we're getting a new kitchen. And updating the bin is...
1: Is it a built-in bin?
0: Yeah. It's one of those slidey-out bins.
1: Okay.
0: So Helen went and got from Bunnings one of those caboodle bin systems. Everything's a system now.
1: And is that going to just get slotted in where your old one comes out?
0: Yeah. So, and I said, well, you do what you want, sweet pea, with this.
1: Oh, it's Christmas and birthday. It is a bin.
0: If you want a new bin, go and get that bin. So she got it. She puts it all together and then all I have to do is install it.
1: Mm-hmm.
0: So I got rid of all the manky stuff and then I realized I needed What?
1: A butterfly?
0: A butterfly.
1: You said the butterfly effect.
0: No, the butterfly effect is you go to Bunnings and once those butterfly ripples, you keep going back and back again.
1: Uh-huh.
0: So I've got a lot of speed bores in my drill bit collection. Do you know what a speed bore is?
1: No. Is the last word bore?
0: Yeah, speed bore. So it's like a – why am I telling you this? Yeah. Anyway, I thought I had a 35-millimeter one of those, but I didn't. I had every other size but 35-millimeter, so that's excellent. Bunnings, sausage sandwich, speed bore, 35 millimetres, come home, go to drill it into the cabinetry, then realise that I'm going to go through the other side of the cabinet. And if I go through the other side of the cabinet, that's when my wife says, oh, well, we need a new kitchen. And that ain't going to happen on my watch. So what I needed was a concealed speed flange.
1: Oh, come on. Are you just trying to
0: not at all.
1: Create some rage in me?
0: So I went to the cabinetry aisle and got myself the
1: You talk to Ryan and when you finish, let me know.
0: Oh, you know what? You talk about all your stuff, me, and I listen to that. This is fascinating stuff.
1: Is it Ryan?
2: Not really.
0: Oh, well, look at him. His car has still got a flat tire.
1: Yeah, that was
0: from
1: a few months
0: 3 months
1: ago.
0: It's a brand new car.
2: Expensive to fix.
0: Well, it's expensive anyway, it's sitting on its rim.
1: Hitchhike to the end of this story.
0: Okay, well, I fixed it. And so Jonesy's hero of the day.
1: Is that the whole point of this story is that you're the hero of the day?
0: Well, no, the Bunnings effect is so as soon as that's fixed, then all of a sudden the kitchen sink starts leaking. So now I've got to get a...
1: Did you drill through it?
0: No. I get a waste trap gasket.
1: Oh, come on. You're making this up.
0: That's nice.
1: You're
0: a
1: making
0: waste trap
1: this
0: gasket.
1: Up.
0: That's okay. What I'm going to get. That's what happens then.
1: Okay. All right. Do they know you by name down there, Mr. Jones?
0: They do, actually. They were very helpful.
1: I'm sure.
0: They're very helpful. Coming up after, well, it's here, isn't it? Not what's it called? Tin Hat Tuesday is here.
1: Oh, yeah. Actually, where are our tin hats? We will get our tin hats.
0: I'm happy to rip off the Bunnings.
1: No.
0: They've got a lot of aluminium.
1: What would you? What would they call, or what would you call a tin hat in Bunnings? It'd have some dreadful
0: like
1: name.
0: A speedball.
1: Yeah.
3: Oh, go
1: yeah.
3: Harvey Norman. Yeah. 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
6: Hi, I'm Brooke Seisel. We could see another oil refinery in Australia as the federal government moves to secure our fuel supply. Anthony Albanese confirming a pre-feasibility study into a new facility in WA's Pilbara as part of a joint commitment between state and federal governments. The PM says it's a step in the right direction.
7: This will be, if it is successful, the first new scale petrol refinery built in Australia since the 1960s. It would create a major boost for local jobs and manufacturing, along with our sovereign capability.
6: Close to 1 million Australians could be caught up in the latest data breach involving Origin Energy. The company is contacting affected customers after confirming the personal information of about 900,000 current and former customers had been accessed. The search is continuing for a baby boy off the coast of South Australia. The bodies of the baby's mother and toddler sister were found yesterday afternoon at Port McDonnell. If you or someone you know needs help, you can call Lifeline on 13 11 14. Israeli leader Benjamin Netanyahu is in the US to meet with Donald Trump, while Iran is expected to be at the top of the agenda. Hundreds of former Israeli military and intelligence officials are asking the US president to get him to stop Israel's attacks on Lebanon. And Meta has admitted it has no First Nations content moderators on Facebook or Instagram. A Senate inquiry today hearing there's been an increase in racism since the failed Voice to Parliament referendum.
5: 5AU, your sport now.
6: In sport, the final four contenders for the Bombers head coaching role will meet with Socceroos legend Kevin Muscat in the next phase of the selection process. Sources say Mark McVee, Jamie Graham, Murray Davis and James Hurd will speak about leadership styles and coaching. And West Tigers' Adam Dewey returned to training today after positive talks with coach Benji Marshall. He's expected to return against Parramatta this weekend in his preferred position at halfback. That's the latest in news and sport.
8: Tom Venning here, Federal Member for Grey. From the coast of the Outback, here's your local weather update.
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9: Showers this evening on the waters. Southwesterly winds to 20 knots, seas to 2 metres. Overnight lows ranging from 3 in the Clare Valley to 5 in Port Augusta. Tomorrow, possible showers on the waters. Southwesterly winds to 20 knots, seas to 2 metres. Top temps ranging from 11 in the Clare Valley to 15 in Port Augusta.
0: The Bert Newton Best TV presenter. It's yours to lose. Or is it win? You are going to win this. We will be celebrating at the Logie Awards when you win. I'm already setting my face to Daryl Summers.
1: I appreciate
0: like fully
1: practice
0: stunned.
1: It. Practice it now. Wow. Maybe you need to wear a neck brace. Thank you for your confidence in me.
0: That's my face.
1: Yeah.
0: And you know why? You know why this is in the bag? You know why?
1: Why, Brendan?
0: Because you are effing good at this.
1: The thing is, this has nothing to do with whether you win or not.
0: Well, that's why.
1: I'm up against Robert Earl.
0: Oh, it doesn't matter.
1: He's going to win.
0: Don't worry about that. He's a junior burger. He's even going to vote for you. I'll get him on side, okay? What we've got to do here, and I've already written a promo for the radio station about your great body.
1: Of work.
0: You have straddled many TV shows. And what I'm doing is I'm reminding...
1: I'm going to rub my face while you talk.
0: I'm reminding this country about how good you are. You were on the first reality show, The House from Hell.
10: Hi, I'm Amanda Keller.
1: I wasn't the contestant.
0: No, you hosted the show before Big Brother. Okay? You've done corporate gigs when times were tough.
10: We all had the 16-10, which was just as well. Otherwise,
1: the nudity was all in context, Brendan.
0: That's before OnlyFans. Then you were in comedy, Mondo Thingo. What a great show.
10: And thanks for joining me for Mondo Thingo. Mm. We've got plenty to get through tonight.
0: You look so spunky in that. Mm. But then.
1: And now, but I think you a look lot so of people, spunky. But then.
0: You're still putting bums on seats. I think a lot of people forget that your DNA came from a science show.
1: I don't think anyone's forgotten that.
0: Called Beyond 2000.
1: Yes, that's right.
0: Okay, what are you demonstrating here?
11: Hey, guys, need a hand?
12: How'd you do that?
11: Simple. It's a new joining device from Austria. And as we've seen, it's got some remarkable features. Have a look at this. If the parts are pushed together, they can't be pulled apart. But a slight twist in any other direction... And it comes apart easily.
0: What is this thing?
1: Am I mixing a gin and tonic?
0: It is.
11: The secret is here. A material called flock is attached to the inside of one part and the outside of the other. The flock is made up of millions of synthetic fibres.
1: Wow.
11: And when the parts are joined, these fibres are forced in opposite directions form a very strong anchorage.
1: All right.
11: They can't
1: stop.
11: Move backwards.
1: Just stop.
11: But with any sideways motion... They turn freely.
0: There is no flocking way. You're not going to win this. Do you want my Daryl Summers?
1: Please. So despite this, you're not shocked and horrified. Thank you. You know what would be useful? If you could tell people how to vote.
0: Yeah, that's a good point. Good point. TV Week Logie Awards. TVweek.com.au. Follow the prompts. Come on, vote for Amanda.
1: Thank
0: Just
1: you.
0: Just do it.
1: Thank you.
0: I want this for you.
1: Thank
0: I
1: you.
0: Want this so much.
1: Thank you, Brendan. All right, can we move on? Let's talk about, well, we've got Tin Hat Tuesday still to come. I found our hats.
0: Great.
1: Phew, what a relief. But coming up next, Eastern Rosella. Mm. Where more and more people are paying tribute to this incredible song.
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0: Hello there, it's Jonesy Demander driving you home. You know how many impressions we've had for our Friday Feel sessions last Friday?
1: How many impressions?
0: And young Miles came in? 323,000. Out of all our Friday Feel sessions, we've had some big acts, Aussie acts, perform in this studio.
1: But that one has touched everyone the
0: everyone
1: most.
0: Loves
1: I think
0: it.
1: This song has come into our lives at just the right
0: yep.
1: time.
2: And it starts like this.
1: Do so catchy.
0: It's so good.
2: And like this. This species is Eastern Rosellas.
0: And it's everywhere. It's everywhere. You can have a chill version of Eastern Rosellas.
2: And it starts like it's the Rosellas on the twist.
1: Oh, I like that.
0: Yeah, it's good. One of those, you know, when you're wearing some sort of soft linen-y outfit.
1: Right. Yeah, it suits you.
0: Yeah.
1: I'll tell you what
0: this species
2: is. Eastern Rosellas.
0: Like it?
1: Oh, I really
0: what
1: like it.
0: What about you want to get a bit of gangster? You want to get up in someone's grill?
1: I can't imagine it.
2: And it starts like it's the Rosellas.
1: They're not in my grill so far. They're very soft gangsters.
0: Oh, okay. Well, you know. Okay. I know
1: I could probably attack them with a sponge.
0: You want heavy metal.
1: Give me heavy metal.

0: The whole world's having fun with this song. I saw a story on the BBC about it. Everyone's loving this song.
1: Everyone is loving it. Well, everyone's loving it, but this guy.
2: So I just heard the Eastern Rosella song. What the hell's going on there? How do we know that that bird name isn't short for Middle Eastern Rosella? These birds are just flying in right over the top of immigration. It makes me so angry. So the Middle Eastern Rosella is just being let in here by the Albanese government? Middle Eastern Rosella, Middle Eastern Rosella. Look at the wonderful visas. So we've gone under this prime minister from ISIS brides to ISIS birds. That makes me so angry. Look at the beautiful colours. Colours. That kid who wrote that song with his dad is so cute. But maybe that's what the terrorists want us to think. Middle Eastern Rosellas make me so angry.
0: That, okay, of course, is Henry Brett's. He takes the mickey out of Carl Stefanovic. He's just brilliant.
1: So
0: everyone's happy except for him.
1: And
3: it starts like this.
1: Sit down! Him.
0: And him.
1: But Tin Hat Tuesday's in session.
0: Tin Hat Tuesday. What is there got? A conspiracy theory about Middle Eastern Rosellas? I don't know, but I've got a couple of buttes to share with you.
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0: Hello there, it's Jonesy Demander driving you home this Tuesday, the 28th of July. This would be any other ordinary Tuesday if it wasn't Tuesday, the 28th of July.
1: Are you trying to mess with my head?
0: Because today is Tin Hat Tuesday.
2: Do you believe in that the world is flat? I don't know, eh?
1: Tin Hat Tuesday, this is where we share the conspiracy theories, or I do, that have crossed my desk. I want you to know I don't believe these things.
0: But and you don't have a desk.
1: I find them quite fascinating. And then, of course, we'd like to hear your conspiracy theories too. But here's a couple that I found. You know how there's lots of conversation at the moment about how all the data centers are taking up so much water and energy for AI. People are saying, why does it have to be fresh water? If we've got so much technology, why can't we use oceans? Why can't we use other water? Why does it have to be fresh water? This man has a theory that it's not for data centers at all.
3: The data centers are the power stations for the underground bunkers for the elite, and they're not using water to cool the data centers. They're just diverting the water to the underground cities so that they have it.
1: The elites are living in underground cities, and this is just fresh water for them to live underground.
0: If I was an elite...
1: And you are.
0: Why? I'm in this glass building looking out over a beautiful harbour. Why would I be living in an underground cave?
1: Maybe they're just preparing underground cities for when the elites are run out of town by everyone else. I don't know. Well, that's probably another conspiracy theory, that the elites need to drink children's blood and live underground. I don't know.
0: It doesn't sound very appealing.
1: No, well, I agree. But maybe we're not elite enough. Maybe the Obamas, the Clintons, these are the people that they say are the big elites who are preparing to live underground, maybe.
0: Okay.
1: Like a couple of mole rats. All right, do you want to hear another one about Colonel Sanders?
0: I love KFC.
1: What conspiracy theory could we possibly have about the man himself?
0: The mashed potato and gravy is actually...
1: Hush your mouth!
0: ...is actually mashed potato and gravy.
1: Have a listen to this one.
4: I believe that Colonel Sanders of KFC... was secretly an Asian man.
5: 100% disagree.
4: I know.
5: Why do you think Colonel Sanders was Asian?
4: 11 herbs and spices? Dog. White people don't even have 11 herbs and spices today.
5: But that's true. That's all
4: pepper.
5: I'll
4: tell you who does have secret herbs and spices. Asians. Right? The 1950s was a hard time to be an Asian entrepreneur. It's almost impossible. It's dangerous. Right after World War II? Are you kidding me? So he had to create a persona, a character, the Colonel. A white southern gentleman, white suit, bolo tie, horn-rimmed glasses, lily-white goatee.
1: And then they show a series of photographs and say, have a look, there's a touch of Japanese or Hawaiian
0: to
1: about
0: to the colonel.
1: To the colonel, that's what they're saying. He said, and I'm not proposing that this is true, he said that white people don't have 11 herbs and spices even now, let alone in the 50s. And you couldn't be a food entrepreneur or an entrepreneur of any kind if you were Japanese then.
0: So it's finger rickin' good.
1: Oh, wow. Okay. It's been nice working with you, Brendan.
0: Oh,
1: I really...
0: Come on,
1: oh, let's blame the aliens for diverting your brain then for a minute. All letters are addressed to Brendan Jones. Do you have a conspiracy theory? You can't say anything anymore. It makes me so angry.
0: Get me a podcast now.
1: Would you like to join in? What is your conspiracy theory? Please call us 1355-22. If we're back after this, it'll be a miracle.
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0: Hello there, it's Jonesy Demander driving you home. Tin hats at the ready.
1: Do you believe in that the world is flat? I don't know, eh?
0: For it is Tin Hat Tuesday. Already we've had water is not used to cool so-called data centres, but it's actually used to cool the bunkers of the elites.
2: Not to cool them, but to provide fresh water for the bunkers, the elites who are going to be living underground.
0: Can I just blue sky this a bit?
2: I haven't seen the council plans for their underground
0: lairs.
2: You're
0: Johnny Ritchie Pants.
2: Yeah.
0: And you choose not to live up here in nature's gift, but under the ground.
2: Where they've created incredible more nature's gifts. Beautiful underground cities where they're safe from the likes
0: of you. You seem to know a lot about this.
2: This is what I'm assuming.
0: I saw you eating a lizard at lunchtime too.
2: I wasn't eating a lizard. I was a lizard.
0: Oh, yeah, because the lizards eat. What do the lizards eat?
2: I don't know, but my eyes go...
0: Okay. Also, Colonel Sanders was not a Southern gentleman, but an Asian.
2: An Asian, because he had 51 herbs and spices, which apparently...
0: No, he had 11 herbs and spices.
2: 11 herbs.
0: Don't put mayo on his herbs and spices.
2: And as this person says, white food did not have 11 herbs and spices, but in the 50s...
0: We just had salt and pepper.
2: Yeah, and also that... A Japanese gentleman would not have been able to become an entrepreneur in the
0: 50s. When you eat Japanese food, like when they have the chicken katsu and things like that, that's pretty much KFC.
2: Yeah. Well,
0: there might be some merit in that.
2: I don't know.
0: And you know what? I'm so glad you're back, Rob. We were worried.
3: Yeah, I'm here, mate.
0: I go, he wants us to play his intro.
2: I Rob, do it.
3: To do what? To go where? To do what? To go where?
0: Last week, Rob went missing. And we got an email here, Rob. Hey, guys, Sharon from Townsville here. Just wondering if you guys have a Tin Hat Tuesday Rob-only edition podcast.
2: Only fans, Rob.
0: He's pretty damn funny and it'd be great to listen to all his theories in one sitting. Cheers. Rob.
3: Yeah, I can manage that.
0: Okay. What have you got for us today?
2: What have you got?
3: All right, you know Universal Pictures?
0: Yep.
3: I've got two questions here. I've got two questions, right? Universal Pictures, right?
2: Yep.
3: The 1927 icon.
2: The logo?
3: The spinning globe.
2: I've got it in front of me
3: globe.
2: Here. Yep.
3: Yeah. Now, how do they get the continents perfectly mapped out on that in 1927, 30 years before there was any satellite up in the atmosphere?
0: Well, I'd say just maps, usually.
2: Yeah,
0: like cartographers travelled the world.
2: And didn't, Galileo and all those people say the Earth was round?
0: Galileo's going, hello.
2: There before the 20s.
3: Yeah, but if you look at ancient maps, they're like from 400 years ago, maritime maps, they're all different.
0: Yeah, but, you know, they did all that stuff.
2: But is that actually
0: like
2: accurate?
0: Magellan
2: But are you sure that's one from that time? And was that image accurate or just an approximation of North and South America?
3: Mm. Well, have a look at it. It looks identical to pretty much... all the photos that NASA took, that's another question, right?
0: Mm.
3: Now, how come all the photos from the Apollo missions, right, till now, all differ in size of Africa? And also, how did they get photos, right, of the whole globe, right, between 1980 and now, when satellites aren't even high enough to take a picture of the whole globe?
2: Well, you're saying we didn't even go into space. How are you saying they did it?
0: Yeah.
3: CGI. Oh.
0: We missed you, Rob. Missed you. Thank you.
2: I'll see you at KFC. Thank you, Rob.
0: I could go with a three-piece feed right now. Thank you, Rob. Cameron has joined us.
2: Hello, Cameron.
0: From Botanic Ridge. Hello,
2: Cameron.
0: What
2: have you got to offer us for Tin Hat Tuesday?
4: Hello, Amanda and Brendan. It's 2-for-1 Tuesday. I've got two for you.
2: I'm ready to hear.
4: Okay, first one is, when it comes to Easter, white chocolate is just milk chocolate that's aged or left in the sun, so they've got to sell it at some marked up price.
2: Okay.
0: Sounds legit.
2: Yeah. Look, the white chocolate that's aged has all that spotty, crumbly stuff on it.
4: Yeah.
2: Okay.
4: It's been in the freezer too, just to preserve its shape.
2: Okay. All right. Okay, that's a great one.
0: Well, I've got the big freckle egg that I bought you for last
2: That's not Easter. White, though.
0: Yeah, I know, but it's just in there. Your big freckle is in your filing
2: it's
0: cabinet.
2: It's got a lot of preservatives. It's still there. What else for Cameron?
4: Okay. You know those mascots at football, AFL, NRL games?
0: Yes.
4: You know, people wear suits, the club?
0: Mm-hmm.
4: they're actually players that are serving an inner sanction within the club that people don't know about. They've still got to pay their penance, so they go on the ground. They've got to give kids high fives, cop it from other opposition supporters.
0: That is brilliant.
2: So are you saying they're current players who are having, who've had some indiscretion?
0: Yeah.
2: And the management have said, it's your turn in the suit this week?
4: Yeah.
0: I tell you what, Ben Cousins would have spent a bit of time in that suit.
2: Mummy smells.
0: That is brilliant.
2: Mummy tried to sell me have something, allegedly.
0: When I worked at another radio station, the boss there used to say if you did anything wrong, if you, you know, back announced Nickelback wrong or something, you'd have to go into the Wazza the Rock Dog costume.
2: What was the costume?
0: Remember,
2: he's a human. What was his costume?
0: Wazza the Rock Dog was a human, but they made a, back when radio had money, they made a mascot costume. So it was a rock dog, like a dog in a singlet, like human standing.
2: Did you have to wear it?
0: No, I never wore it. No, but it, there was always.

0: mistake. It'd be exhausting.
1: Do we have a mascot?
0: No, we don't. Do we have a? We should have a mascot. What would it be? A giant tin hat.
1: Okay. A golden hat, maybe. Thank you for all your calls.
0: Thank you. I've enjoyed this today. Thank you.
1: You can always join us and we'll work on the Rob podcast for you, Sharon, in Townsville.
0: But coming up next, Luke Wilson, Owen Wilson's brother. Luke is also a famous actor, has recently had a baby with his partner.
1: Oh,
0: it's not without controversy.
2: So, what's happening locally? Turn on the telly news tonight, you won't find out much. 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
1: Hi there, I'm Ran Hussein. Our Comm Games athletes will be aiming for more gold tonight in Glasgow. Swimmers Meg Harris, Jenna Forrester, Shayna Jack and 14-year-old Mia Hogan will all be going for gold in the pool, while gymnast Georgia Goodwin and Brianna Scott are in action, and the Diamonds take on Malawi in their final group match. And in tennis, Maya Joint has advanced to the second round of the WTA events in Memphis with a straight sets win over an American wildcard. But fellow Aussie Talia Gibson was eliminated.
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6: Hey, I'm Brooke Seychelle. The federal government is looking to further secure Australia's fuel supply, looking into plans for another refinery in WA's Pilbara. The PM has confirmed a pre-feasibility study into a new facility in Karratha as part of a joint commitment between state and federal governments. Anthony Albanese says it's the logical next step.
7: Building an oil refinery on the west coast would obviously build our resilience as a nation, as well as particularly benefit Western Australia.
6: Meanwhile, the federal government says no decision has been made about whether to continue the fuel excise discount. It's set to expire on Sunday. Origin Energy has admitted it received an email from hackers 3 weeks before it told customers their data had been stolen. The company's CEO saying they didn't believe the cyber criminals when they got the alert on July 2 because there wasn't any evidence of a breach. Frank Calabria saying once they had proof, they went public. And day 4 of the Commonwealth Games will see the athletics track come alight. Sally Pearson has the preview.
8: Tonight we will see the men's and women's 100 metre semis and final featuring Australia's Lachie Kennedy and Tori Lewis. Olympic medalist Nicola McDermott and Eleanor Patterson will be fighting it out in the women's high jump final. And in the pool, Kyle Chalmers will be going for gold in the 100 metre freestyle final. Iona Anderson and Hannah Fredericks in the 50 metre backstroke final. Sienna Tui in the 50 metre breaststroke final. And Lani Pallister will be aiming for another gold in the 800 metre final.
5: 5AU, your sport now.
6: In sport, all eyes on Crows midfielder James Peatling ahead of Sunday's clash with Essendon at Marvel Stadium. He's been managing hip and groin soreness. It's hoped he'll get the green light to play. While defender Mitch Hinge is available for selection after overcoming a hamstring strain. And some changes for the Broncos ahead of their clash against the Knights on Saturday. Dean Mariner moves into the centres with Grant Anderson in on the wing, while the Dolphins bring back centre Jack Bostock from concussion for their clash with the Dragons on Friday. That's the latest in news and sport.
9: 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From the coast of the Outback, here's your local weather update.
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10: Showers this evening on the waters. Southwesterly winds to 20 knots, seas to 2 metres. Overnight lows ranging from 3 in the Clare Valley to 5 in Port Augusta. Tomorrow, possible showers on the waters. Southwesterly winds to 20 knots, seas to 2 metres. Top temps ranging from 11 in the Clare Valley to 15 in Port Augusta.
11: I've just been thinking about you at the TV Week Logie Awards this year. Bert Newton, best TV presenter. I'm manifesting this. I want you to win this.
12: Okay, thank you. So the other years you haven't?
11: I've always wanted to. I
12: don't think you have the power to get this across.
11: No,
12: the line.
11: If you manifest, if you, some guy in Byron Bay in a yurt has said that you're going to win this, you're going to win. I feel it. Remember how I said about the Bar Bolt basket last week, the start of the whole blah, blah, blah thing? Yeah. This is happening for you.
12: All right. Well, thank
11: and
12: you.
11: And I don't want to be too woo woo, but I was looking at a little Pisces. You're doing well. This is your time.
12: Is it my time? Okay.
11: It's your time. But I was just thinking about my look. So when you win the award.
12: Okay.
11: on the night for the Bert Newton Best TV Presenter Award. Like, who would present it? Like, who's presenting?
12: Well, maybe it should be you, Brendan.
11: Well, I could do a great job.
13: Hello, music lovers.
11: But what? I'm up on stage, but I'm also in the crowd. How can I be at all these places?
12: I even need to be part of this conversation?
11: I'm just thinking, do you want the Daryl Summers?
12: What's that? The surprise face?
11: Surprise face. Or the all-knowing Jonesy just stands up.
12: Well, you sort it out. I don't even know if I need to be here for this. If you could just tell people how to vote, that's all I need.
11: TVWeeklyAwards.com.au. Follow the prompts. Vote for Amanda. Manifest.
12: Thank you. Thank you, Brendan. And you just work on your face.
11: Okay.
12: Yeah. That.
11: Or...
12: Going to be there.
11: Oh, yes.
12: Your football team might be playing. You miss Ryan's play because of that. You never know what might come up.
11: That's all.
12: There might be a free movie that you haven't seen since 1987 that you have
11: to cross
12: watch.
11: That bridge when we come to it.
12: Of course we will. Of course we will.
11: Coming up, Em Gillespie with That's Entertainment, and Instagram makes its return.
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0: It's Jonesy and Amanda driving you home. We need us a download. That's why Emma Gillespie from the Daily Oz is here.
1: And Emma, I was listening to your podcast on the Daily Oz, and it was so interesting today about there's a political movement to try and get rid of the outdoor auction. Tell us about that.
2: Yeah, I did not know this until a few days ago, but Australia is the only place in the world that sells houses via these live auctions on the street, in people's backyards, on the nature strip, in the courtyard, in the communal section of the building. And the Greens in Victoria are pushing to outlaw these types of auctions. They're actually the most prevalent in Melbourne. Melbourne is the auction capital of Australia. They're saying that these conditions make it unfair, particularly for first home buyers, but that auctions create this kind of frenzied environment where people feel often emotionally attached in the heat of the moment. They spend more money than they want to, and that it's ultimately just an unfair system that is not working. They reckon, according to Domain, that auctions yield about a 10% higher sale price compared to properties that aren't auctioned or homes that get bids before the official auction. So you receive some offers throughout the campaign, that typically vendors will get 10% more by sticking to their guns and going to auction. So of course, then it begs the question, you know, who is winning from this system? And is it fair? Is it time for a bit of a rethink?
0: Well, you know, that's so Greens though. They always want us all living in a yurt and in some sort of big commune. I don't think auctions are that bad.
2: I've been involved in a few. I thought you would say that.
0: I've been involved in a few.
2: But interestingly, within this push is a call to outlaw the kind of secrecy around reserve prices. So the Greens want the reserve price to be made public before the auction. And the Victorian government actually also wants this too. It's pushing for better transparency. Yep. And that would mean you'd go into the auction knowing, okay, the property is going to sell at 1.2 mil if we get there, because the guides are so misleading. This is the other huge problem within the property market.
1: Well, that's the thing. Is it a politician's job to stop people bidding more than they're capable of? Like, is that their job to step in here when the heart overrules the head? Whose fault's that?
2: I think very telling, though, that some research found 94% of homeowners would change their selling tactics or not go to auction if they had to publish the reserve. So I feel like that indicates it's probably favouring one party a little more than the other. And I know, you know, it might sound like a bit hippy-dippy if it's a Greens initiative, but let's look around the world. Nowhere else does it like this. Scotland does properties listed with independent valuations, so the agent doesn't set the price. In France, it's pretty much just quiet buyer-seller negotiations and a state-appointed notary handles all of the checks on permits. In Japan, it's a fixed price. The property only sells once someone agrees to pay that price, but pretty much nowhere else does it. And I think that has, you know, a bit of a message behind it.
0: It does. We'll all be sitting in a yurt cross-legged.
1: Wouldn't you love that, Brendan?
0: Emma, thanks for the download.
2: Thank you.
3: Okay, your download is complete.
0: Maybe that's something we could put to the pub test. We'll formulate an argument and come back.
1: And then we'll have that argument next.
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0: Hello there, it's Jonesy and Amanda driving you home across Australia. When there's big issues to discuss, we go straight down to the Jonesy and Amanda Arms for...
1: The pub test.
2: Pub test.
1: Does it pass the pub test?
3: If something sounds unlikely, then it should fail the pub test.
2: Yeah, the pub test.
4: Doesn't pass the sniff test. Stop it. It's not helpful.
5: You've inserted the lovely Sam Neill in there.
0: As a homage to Sam. That was from the 12.
5: It's great, isn't it? We were just talking before to Emma Gillespie, who said that the Victorian Greens have proposed to abolish outdoor street auctions in Victoria. Sydney and Melbourne are the biggest auction places in Australia, and Australia has the highest auction rates. We're pretty much the only people that do home auctions in the whole world. So the reason the Greens are doing this is they say that the current auction system creates high-pressure situations that can lead to buyers feeling forced to make quick decisions without knowing the full market picture. So they propose that properties be advertised with clear pricing information, that you know the reserve before you go into it, et cetera, et cetera.
0: Yeah.
5: Because they think people are being ripped off in auctions.
0: I kind of agree with the Greens here about the reserve. So you have a reserve, so you know what you're competing against.
5: And, some,
0: and if that person wants to buy over market, then so be it.
5: And some of the comments Emma said that they got was people saying at an auction, the agent's not going to rip you off in that. They're not going to tell you privately, oh, you've made a bid, but I've got another buyer ready, just ready to go. You can see who's there and who's doing the bidding and where the bidding is. But it does create anxiety. It seems to work best for the person who's selling, obviously, not for the person who's buying. So this impacts the market enormously. So we thought we'd put this to the pub test. Auctions. Housing auctions done in the house when you've picturing where your furniture is going to go, you're getting emotionally involved, you're there on the grass, you're seeing it before you. It's easier to go over budget.
0: I've sold and bought at auctions and it's worked. I've been very lucky though. It's extraordinary how you go into this huge purchase. I think I've spent more time debating over pasta sauces than I have with any house that I've bought in my life.
5: Really?
0: Yeah, it's crazy. I never get a building inspection, I never get pest inspection.
5: Really?
0: I just buy the thing. And then so
5: hope for the best.
0: Which is nuts. I would not recommend that to anyone, but it has worked for me.
5: Well, how do you feel about this? Auction.
6: Local news, we've got you covered. 5au.com.au.

0: Hello there, it's Jonesy and Amanda driving you home. John Bond had to cancel his show. It was 90 minutes.
1: Happened?
0: 90 minutes into the show, and he felt unwell. He'd sung Living on a Prayer. That song takes a lot out of you. We've done it at karaoke.
1: Look, I tell you what, it messed up my pipes. I had to cancel the rest of my tour.
0: You did a foofa valve. Yeah. You almost did. So poor old John Bond just said, I'm not giving the best that I can be. And so he did. And people largely have been pretty kind about it. You know, the internet.
1: Well, people will complain if you don't perform well. Well, so you'd rather pull the pin before that.
0: Look at poor old David Lee Roth.
1: Yeah, but that's how we started.
0: Yeah, that's true. And the reviews weren't glowing.
2: Do not waste your money, America. Awful.
1: And we had to edit the swears out of that.
0: Good on you, mate. It's time for Instagram.
3: Money, extra cash, any money, Jonesy and
0: Amanda's. 10 questions, 60 seconds on the clock. You could pass if you don't know an answer. We'll come back to that question if time permits. You get all the questions right, $1,000.
1: You can play for $2,000 by answering a bonus question, but it is double or nothing.
0: Mel has joined us. Hello, Mel.
4: Hello.
1: Hi, Mel.
0: How's things in your neck of the woods?
4: It's great, actually. Just got home. Kids are annoying my husband. It's wonderful.
0: Okay. Oh, good.
1: So you don't have a brain's trust. You've pushed them all away and it's just you, Mel?
4: Sadly, yes.
1: All right.
0: Mel. Well, that's good.
1: We gave away $2,000 last week. Let's see if we can do the same for you. 10 questions, 60 seconds. Here's the trick. Saying pass is your friend. If you're not sure, say pass. You might have time to come back.
4: Okay.
1: All right, Mel. Here we go. Question number one. The first meal of the day is called what?
4: Breakfast.
1: Question two. In the alphabet, which letter comes after L?
4: M.
1: Question three. Weber are famous for making what?
4: Barbecues.
1: Question four. In which country did Gorgonzola cheese originate?
4: Germany.
1: It's Italian.
4: Italy.
0: Yeah.
4: Gorgonzola. I thought about that once I said that.
0: Mel.
1: Don't tell your family that you're finished. Say it goes for an hour.
0: Just say.
1: You just have to be on your
0: just
1: own.
0: Just say you were ringing up Jonesy and Amanda for the pub test. Actually, we'll ask you, Mel, auctions, do they pass the pub test? Auctions for houses, that is.
4: Oh, yes, as long as you get a good price, which never happens, so no.
1: Okay.
0: Well, fair enough. Mel's a bit of a fence sitter there.
1: Well, Mel, tell the family this competition's gone for a whole hour, so you have to sit quietly.
0: Okay, Mel.
4: Thank you.
1: Okay. Thank you.
0: Like Mel, you can register if you like, jonesyandamanda.com.au to play Instagram. In the meantime, the pub test is coming up. House auctions. Do they pass the pub test? That's coming up next.
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0: Hello there. It's Jonesy and Amanda driving you home. Let's go down to the Jonesy and Amanda Arms for the pub test.
1: The pub test.
2: Pub test.
1: Does it pass the pub test?
3: If something sounds unlikely, then it should fail the pub test.
2: Yeah, the pub test.
4: Doesn't pass the sniff test.
5: Stop it. It's not helpful.
0: Housing auctions. Do they pass the pub test?
6: We were talking to Emma Gillespie earlier. She did a podcast, and it's a great podcast on the Daily Oz, talking about how the Victorian Greens have proposed to abolish outdoor street auctions in Victoria. They plan to replace the traditional auction system with a model that includes fixed price property sales, greater transparency for home buyers. They say people are lured into making emotional decisions that may be beyond what they can afford, beyond what the house is worth, et cetera, et cetera.
0: I think the street auction is a great thing. I think it's really good. I'm at odds with the Greens about this, but I'm at odds with the Greens about pretty much everything. But I will say this, I think they should have a reserve. You should be, you know, Joe and John, buying their house, should know what the reserve is.
6: What the reserve is. That's, and that's another part of the proposal.
0: So they know what they're getting into.
6: That is part of the proposal. Some are saying that auctions are best because, yes, obviously if you're selling, you want people to be impulse buyers and make emotional choices. But sometimes the buyers are saying that way the agent can't say to me, oh, secretly I've got someone else interested, and you know they haven't. You get to see who's there, who's bidding, and what is going on. Some say it is very unfair and they don't like the auction. How do you feel? Auctions, do they pass the pub test?
7: I don't think they do to some extent, but how about they focus on areas of concern like fairer tax systems rather than auctions?
8: When my ex-husband and I bought our house, we did it as a Dutch auction where you put in a silent bid and the person who put the highest bid in got the house, and we did that. So I like that idea.
9: I don't think they do. Look, lawyers, real estate agents, car salesmen, not the most honest people. I think the more help we can get, the better. So, yeah, anything they can do to help us in auctions would be greatly appreciated.
10: Yes, they do. Well, my last purchase was at an auction, and I got it for a great price. I think the owner is put under pressure, but they've all spent the money on the auction, so they really want to sell. So even if they don't get what they're asking, sometimes you can get a bargain.
11: I don't believe so. I'd just like to know what we do with eBay and other online auctions.
12: Yes, they do. I'm sick of everything being changed to accommodate for people that can't cope with things.
13: My opinion is that they don't. I think the real estate industry should be more regulated than it is. I think it's like the Wild West, basically.
0: The Wild West.
6: Goes through the saloon doors and buy a house.
0: I want this saloon. I just had a flashback. I was part of a Dutch auction when I lived in Brisbane.
6: But I think Sydney and Melbourne are the only ones that do the street auctions. But the Dutch auction, sometimes you think, oh, did I go too high? Or I could go higher.
0: Yeah,
6: I didn't know that was my limit. I can go higher.
0: It's like a game show without Larry Emder.
6: Yeah.
0: I don't know about the Dutch auction. Yeah. I know you love a Dutch oven.
14: Righto, you two. That's enough.
6: That's quite enough. And thank you. Speaking of things that might smell bad, we have TikTok Tucker tomorrow.
0: Yes. Amanda. Oh, okay.
6: Last week we made the mayo ice cream cones. Hideous.
0: Vote for Amanda, TV Week Logieawards.com.au, best TV presenter. I'm manifesting. This is going to happen.
6: Okay, well, thank you, Brendan. I appreciate it. All right, well, we'll be back tomorrow. We'll see you then.
0: Good day to you.
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0: Christian O'Connell Show. So yesterday, what were you doing at 2 o'clock when that terrifying alarm went off on your phones? Because I was just suddenly thinking, we all would have forgotten about it.
1: Yeah.
0: Yeah, you just get on with your day. You know, you heard Patsy talk about the news, and then we all just get on with the days. You got so much that goes on in our heads and in front of us in any given day. And then suddenly at 2 o'clock, your phone just makes that noise. And what were you doing? I'd imagine they were like people in having a doctor's appointment. Dentists must have been carrying out fillings. Surgeons would have been doing operations. And suddenly they're thinking, what, is this a hospital alarm? Yeah. I have my noise-canceling headphones on like I do every afternoon during the week, having my nap. It still got through the noise cancelling, so I was reassured that I would be saved in with my noise-cancelling headphones on, having my 2 o'clock nap yesterday. The noise, obviously designed to get our attention, but it's very stressful.
1: Very.
0: Surely, can we just, on behalf of radio and kind of sonic architectures, really, suggest some better noises? This, it's already scary as you got to pack up, grab everyone and Nana and the kids and run for high land. But why not have a little bit of a smile about it?
1: It would take the edge off because you see other people running around.
0: And then if that doesn't work... Go, kids, kids, get in the car!
1: That's a good one.
0: You know, and then if you find out it's a false alarm... Oh, Albo! Just because you got that button now, don't misuse it, mate. All right, Patsy, what were you up to?
2: I was with the dishwasher man. He'd come at 2 o'clock. He was coming between, I got the window, between 2 and 6, and he came bang on 2. And so
1: unheard of to come bang on time.
2: I know. No, wow. He's brilliant. So I was kind of staring at his plumber's crack as he was in the dishwasher. So
0: an average Monday then.
2: And thinking, how much is this going to cost?
0: What, to stare at his crack?
2: That's what that was.
0: Amazing the things you can get on Airtasker. And Rio, what were you? What were you doing at 2 o'clock? Dare I ask?
1: Unfortunately, I was not staring at any plumber's crack. I was roused from my beautiful magnesium bath that I was indulging in at 2 p.m.
2: Oh, you are just.
0: You weren't having a bath in the middle of the afternoon. Who are you, Winston Churchill?
2: Some mad king.
0: It is.
1: It felt illegal. Actually, I've never done it before. It felt wrong.
2: It's the best.
1: Because you know, but it's nice.
2: The daytime
1: isn't it?
2: Bath is the best.
1: Oh, it was lovely.
0: Was it? Yeah. A magnesium one, you say?
1: Yeah, I was tricked into it by a very cunning... You know how at gyms occasionally they'll have some guy with a table there selling his wares?
0: I always buy whatever they sell. I just feel really sorry for them. They look like they've invested money in it and stuff like that.
1: Yes, yeah. It's like I think it's his own business. And he got me in and I'm a sucker for this. Any sort of compliment, he was like, oh, I saw you smashing out your chest over there. And I was like,
2: a salesman.
1: I'm glad you noticed because, yes, I was smashing it out.
0: Thank you. I was doing cable flies hitting you, PB.
1: I'm glad you've got a keen eye for hard work.
0: Oh, it's nice to speak to a fellow pro.
2: So how many bottles of the stuff did you buy?
1: One bottle, but it works out to $12 a bath, which isn't a great...
0: Wow.
1: It's not
0: That's
1: a great...
0: a lot of money.
1: It's a lot of money.
0: $12 for a bath you can just run for free.
1: I got the feeling
0: You can go down the supermarket and get those magnesium flakes.
1: I know. But he said I was commenting on my chest and I was like, you know what, I am an elite athlete. I probably will need a magnesium
0: bath.
1: You
0: can't just have what ordinary people have.
1: Exactly.
0: You need pro level magnesium bath salts. And did it help relax? Those pecs.
1: Yes,
0: the
1: delts. It really.
0: And the scaps.
1: Yes,
0: the traps. And the traps. They're looking a bit more relaxed today.
1: Yeah, the traps are feeling more limber than they ever
0: have. Yeah, we call it Trap Tuesday. So you were asleep.
1: Yeah, well, I was just deep into
0: in
1: my
0: $12 bath.
1: Bath.
0: That's why it needs to be this sound.
1: That would have been much nicer.
0: Also, not everyone got the alert. Two members of this team didn't get it.
2: Oh, really?
0: No. And all I would say is I think the government have worked out they can't save everyone. And we need to let a few go. And they've obviously had a look at those few, right, what might happen in their lifetime. You know, what really are they going to do? And go, not everyone can get in the escape boats. We need to lose a few.
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0: Christian O'Connell's show yesterday, 2 p.m. Who got to press and set it all in motion?
1: Where was it done?
2: The big red button.
0: Yes. Are there two that got to be depressed at the same time, like we see in movies with the two keys?
2: Yes, yeah.
0: The key codes? How did that all happen where suddenly, incredible thing this day and age, to be able to alert every single phone in Australia, a country this size as well. But not everyone has had the alarm yesterday. Now I think some people are concerned. Christian, I was at the photocopier when the alarm went off. The eerie part was hearing all the other phones echoing down the hallways. Christian, I was on yard duty when the alarm went off. A little boy at the school asked if we had been bombed.
2: Oh, my God.
0: That's so sad. Oh, blimey.
2: But, I mean, they had it.
0: Honey. Christian, I was at Irwin's 80th birthday get-together. We all know Irwin.
2: Who's Irwin? I'm sorry.
0: Pretend, I don't know, but just it's nice to play it off. Oh, yeah, shout out to Irwin. Rocking the big 8-0. By the way, Irene Gold was 103 yesterday.
2: Oh, wow. She is incredible.
0: Yes. This is a listener who we helped celebrate her 100th 3 years ago. We sent you in a limo, and the main thing you did was went round and did a number two in a toilet.
2: I was busting before
0: and
2: the
0: and made a 100-year-old get a hammer and mallet and break it up.
2: Not true. Well, she's 103.
0: 103.
2: Amazing. Diva.
0: Yeah, yeah. I wonder if she knows Irwin.
2: Got 23 years on it.
0: Christian Bronwyn in Sydney. I was doing some face-to-face training as part of my job. Face-to-face. My trainer forgot about it and got a surprise when it went off. Christian, I'm in the Blue Mountain. I was dutifully waiting for the alarm. It didn't go off. Oh. I guess I'm one of the expendables. I love this one from Jordan. Christian, I was watching my phone, counting down in excitement. And felt so underwhelmed at the sound. I felt like I'd missed out on a jump scare. Christian, I'm a teacher. I was in the school canteen when there was a cacophony. Great word, Katrina. Yes. Of emergency alarms going off. When I scan the room, seeing all these embarrassed kids because they're not supposed to have phones, all I could yell was, sprung bads!
2: Yeah. Sprung bads!
0: Sprung bads! Yeah. Christian, 2 p.m. yesterday was at the checkout Bunnings. It scared the hell out of all of us. Christian, I was teaching a bunch of adults how to use computers. Oh, maybe Rio you could go to next week's 1 at 2 o'clock for that one. Christian, I work as an assistant principal and had to laugh when all the children's phones went off in their bags. For these phones, they're not meant to have. Daryl works a night shift. He was fast asleep, didn't hear anything. Christian, do you think that all the hidden secret jail phones went off yesterday as well as at 2 p.m.? I'd love to know. Christian, I saw a clip yesterday while Carl Sandilands was doing an interview and all the phones went off except his. Expendable. Renzo goes on to say, once is unfortunate, twice is a trend. Christian, I have a Terminator cutout and yesterday at 2 p.m., its eyes lit up red. Skynet.
3: Wowee.
0: Christian, I was listening with interest in everyone's opinion on the Oz Alert test yesterday. Well, Australia's actually late to the party. Places like New Zealand, Spain, France, Germany, in fact, most European countries have had the test system for years. UK had a second national test in 2025. The first test in 2023 identified issues with certain carriers and devices. They're doing it just so they know it works. And helping out to protect as many people as possible. And also it gives them the chance to do it locally. So, for example, there might be a Queensland cyclone alert to Perth. Also bushfires, extreme heat, extreme cold, flash floods, tsunami, lightning and thunderstorms, asthma outbreaks, and also flooding as well. This is why they're doing it. Alan seems to be knowing a lot about this. I'm guessing this is the man turn the two keys at the same time.
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0: Christian O'Connell Show. All right, signs you're an adult now. Last week's one, then, signs you're an adult. John, when you prefer to have a coffee in the afternoon instead of a beer. Lucy, planning what time to start a 2.5-hour movie so you can get to bed on time. Chris, looking at the calendar and seeing there are no plans for the weekend and getting excited and having a weekend of nada. Cam, when you find the best car park spot in the shopping centre and it's next to a place where other people can't park and damage your car. Peter, signs you're an adult, constantly wondering how much milk is in the fridge.
1: Yes.
0: And Kate, when you get overly excited about visiting a Coles or Woolies that isn't your usual one. Christian, signs you're an adult, or maybe OCD. The family and I are off to Gold Coast on Sunday. I already figured out which route to take to the airport, what time to set the alarm, what restaurants we'll eat on our trip. Am I in dad mode? No, you are in what my kids call activated dad mode. I would be doing the exact, that's my job. I always get to the airport so early. Yeah.
1: What is it about dads and holidays? Do you like in between holidays, they don't, you know, do as much, but then holidays.
0: Hey, excuse me.
2: Just pay for
0: excuse me. We do a lot. No. I was mopping my kitchen floors only Sunday while my wife watched.
1: Okay,
0: I put a shift in. Christian, listen, Ryan on dad mode there. I do the same thing. The moment the holiday get booked, I start booking up restaurants as well.
2: Yeah,
0: and also get always my catchphrase, better be there early than stressed and late.
1: Oh, catchy catchphrase, yeah, man.
0: I'm thinking about doing a collab, actually. Christian, signs you're an adult. You get very excited about bedtime.
2: Yes.
0: You start patting it, don't you, before you get in. you peel the sheet back, even when you go and brush your teeth. Just get ready for this entry into this bed. Christian, signs you're an adult. When something simple as going bowling wakes you up the next day with an aching body. Christian, signs you're an adult. Many years ago, I was a stay-at-home dad. Anyways, one day, the kids went down for a nap and...
1: Oh, hello.
0: The missus and I enjoy some afternoon...
1: Delight.
0: You got it. Just as things are getting... Yeah, we get it, mate. I jump up and run from the bedroom into the backyard, stark naked. The washing was on the line and I heard rain.
2: Oh.
0: That is a great signs you're an adult, Mark.
1: Blocked by the rain. I've never heard that.
2: Oh, my whites.
0: Christian, signs you're an adult. When you go on a holiday and within the first couple of hours, you start talking about where you're going on your next holidays. Christian, signs you're an adult having a hydrolyte before a night out, trying to ease the inevitable pain the next day. Christian, signs you're getting old. Hubby and I go on date nights to dance, Bunnings, Coles, Woolies, Chemist Warehouse and Aldi to check out the special buys.
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1: Good evening. Welcome to the 80s at 8. Shane Bryan with you. We have gone back to July 1981 for Chart Tuesday. And let me tell you, there were some big contenders for the number one position. Was it Men at Work?
2: Who can it be now? Who can it be now?
1: How did they fare up against Stars on 45?
2: Honey.

We'll take a look at the Aussie charts, the US charts and the UK charts, and we'll find out who was touring around Australia in July 1981. But let's kick it off with a song that was pretty high on the charts. We'll find out where very shortly. Kim Carnes, Betty Davis Eyes, you're on the 80s at 8.

0: You're on the 80s at 8, Shane Bryan with you, and we've gone back to 1981 for Chart Tuesday. In fact, it was this week, July 1981, and those three songs we just heard, well, it's safe to say that they were pretty high up in the charts. Where were they? Well, let's take a look at the Oz Chart Rewind.
1: Before the algorithms, before streaming, this is what Australia was cranking. Let's revisit the charts. Revisit the charts. Oz Chart Rewind.
0: Well, let's kick it off with the number five song. The Nolans were one of the biggest family acts of the early 80s, and Gotta Pull Myself Together became their highest charting Australian hit. It was a feel-good sound that was still hanging on from the late 70s, and the song's positive message and catchy chorus helped it become a dance floor favourite. Coming in at number four, we heard it just a minute ago, Men at Work with Who Can It Be Now, and of course Colin Hay's very distinct vocals and Greg Hamm's unforgettable saxophone riff. It painted a very quirky story about paranoia and unwanted visitors. Within a year, it became the top of the American charts, and it helped launch Australia's biggest export of the decade. Coming at number three from the live EP, Devo with Whip It.
2: I say whip it. Whip it good.
0: It was one of the most unusual hits of 1981. It mixed new wave, synth and satire into a song that became an MTV staple. The band claimed the lyrics were a parody of American self-help slogans. But audiences love the quirky energy and the very instantly recognisable synth line. Coming in at number two was Kim Carnes. We heard it at the top of the hour. Betty Davis Eyes.
3: All the boys think she's a spy. She's got Betty Davis Eyes.
0: She transformed a little-known 1974 song into one of the biggest hits of the decade. Her vocals gave Betty Davis Eyes a very mysterious edge, and the production made it sound years ahead of its time. The song spent 9 weeks at number one in the US, and it even earned a personal thank you from the Hollywood legend Betty Davis herself. Coming in at number one, a very unusual song, the biggest song in Australia this week in July 1981, was also the most unusual. Stars on 45 was a medley that stitched together snippets of Beatles songs and other rock and roll classics over a very distinct dance beat. It was originally recorded in the Netherlands, became a worldwide phenomenon, and it proved that nostalgia was pretty big business even in the 80s. This is Stars on 45, our number one song. 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

0: You're on the 80s at 8. Shane Bryan with you. It's Chart Tuesday. We've gone back to this week in July 1981. And coming in at number 6 was Billy Field and Bad Habits. And, of course, it was his big breakthrough hit that made him one of the big Aussie local stars in the early 80s. 3 records and, sadly, he was gone. It's time to take a look at the US and the UK charts.
1: 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It's the 80s at 8 Global Chart Hits.
0: We already saw how Men at Work did, but there was another Aussie making it big overseas. Jesse's Girl became Rick Springfield's big number one song. It was his only US number one song, but it turned him into a global superstar. Well, that and a bit of help from General Hospital as well. Coming in at number 2 was Kim Carnes with Betty Davis Eyes. But the number one song in the US this week in July 1981, Air Supply, the one that you love. What is with these Aussies, right? Air Supply reached the top of the American charts with this power ballad, gave the Australian duo their very first US number one hit. Now let's take a look at the UK. Coming in at number 3, Spandau Ballet with Chant Number 1. It was their big breakthrough hit and one of the songs that helped launch the new romantic movement into the mainstream. Coming in at number 2 was The Specials with Ghost Town, a bit of a ska classic that perfectly captured life in Britain during some pretty tough times. But the number one song in the UK this month in 1981 was this. Shakin' Stevens, Green Door. Shakey was Britain's biggest rock and roll revival star, and the remake of the 1956 hit became another chart topper for the Welsh singer. After the break, back to Australia with the number 8 song on the Oz charts this week in July 1981, Loverboy and Turn Me Loose. You're on the 80s at 8.
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3: We've been delivered something from the mail department. 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Oh. 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

0: You're on the 80s at 8, Shane Bryan with you. It is Chart Tuesday. We've gone back to July 1981. And Australian Crawl, Things Don't Seem, sitting at number 11 on the Aussie charts. Now, they were one of several big Aussie bands that were touring the local scene. In fact, them, Men at Work, Cold Chisel, Mental as Anything, The Church, they were doing it pretty tough going out there and touring around the country, just trying to build up a bit of momentum. And then, late in July, came that unmistakable gravel-soaked voice.
1: You are so beautiful to me.
0: Joe Cocker, he hit Australian shores four consecutive nights in Sydney at Capitol Theatre, July 26th right through to 29th. And of course, he was known for You're So Beautiful, with a little help from my friends Delta Lady and The Letter. And didn't he make the Aussie audiences sing with him? Yeah. He was the big star travelling around Australia, if you were lucky enough to be out there going and seeing concerts in July 1981. Coming up next, a big song sitting at number 13 on the Aussie charts, the Pointer Sisters with Slow Hands.

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1: Hey guys, it's Wilksy here. After 30-odd years of fishing Spencer Gulf, I reckon I know a thing or two. 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
3: 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August 15 and 16.

Well, that wraps up the 80s at 8. Tomorrow night on the show, I have a very special guest for our 80s artist spotlight. I had the pleasure last week of chatting with Debbie Gibson. She's hitting our Aussie shores in August. We'll find out all the details and I'll ask her all about her big number one song in Australia, Lost in Your Eyes. That's tomorrow night on the 80s at 8. I'll catch you then. Thanks for keeping me company.

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1: It's a big show tomorrow for the Big Breakfast from 6 a.m. We'll be catching up with Tom Venning, our federal member for Grey, talking everything that needs to be talked about across our electorate, and $200 on the line with the secret sound. Can you tell me what this is? And if you need a push in the right direction, I'll be giving a hint in the morning as well. So stay tuned to the Big Breakfast from 6 a.m.
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1: We've been delivered something from the mail department. 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
1: Lock the Duck, small restaurant. 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You pull one lever and the train goes on the tracks and takes out a small business. They've worked very hard, put everything into it to establish themselves. People are going to get angry on their behalf. On the other side of things, you pull the lever and you leave everything in place, and then people in Mount Barker complain that the infrastructure isn't keeping up. 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
1: It's a big show tomorrow for the Big Breakfast from 6 a.m. We'll be catching up with Tom Venning, our federal member for Grey, talking everything that needs to be talked about across our electorate, and $200 on the line with the secret sound. Can you tell me what this is? 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
1: We've been delivered something from the mail department. 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
12: Christian O'Connell's show. Good morning, Rio.
13: Good morning.
12: Good morning, Patsy.
14: Good morning, everyone.
12: Now, Patsy, how are you feeling? Because I think I heard producer Caitlin, you exchanging medicines early before the show.
14: She's my witch doctor this morning. It's come back.
12: Oh, you poor thing.
14: With a vengeance. It's the weirdest thing.
12: You've got the cough thing. My wife's still not well either, and she keeps getting better, then it comes back in waves.
14: It's so weird. So I had it like a month ago, and then obviously was off for a couple of days last week, and then waking up with fevers and stuff again last night. But look, I probably sound worse than I feel, and a lot of people have got it. It really gets its hook
12: in this one.
14: Yeah,
12: it's everywhere at the moment. Yeah, it's awful.
14: Yeah.
12: Do you need anything from us in the Chemist Warehouse medicine cabinet?
14: No, unless you've got frozen margaritas in that cupboard. No.
13: Not the usual doctor's prescription.
12: No, but now we know. We'll
14: knock me
12: we'll
14: out.
12: Get ahead. So I think we know what illness you've actually got. At least the first step is actually admission, isn't it? Yes.
14: No, I did pop into my local Chemist Warehouse again yesterday and dosed up. So thank you very much. I think we're keeping them afloat the last couple of weeks at our house.
12: Now tell me this, Patsy, right? I was asking the team yesterday evening, did everyone get the alert? Did you get the alert?
14: Yes, gosh. You couldn't ignore it, could you?
12: I actually forgot because obviously it was on the news yesterday and I knew it was coming. Then obviously you get on with the day and I totally forgot. So at 2 o'clock I was in a really nice deep nap state.
14: Oh, the worst.
12: And then suddenly this is the alarm now. This isn't an actual alarm going off. I'm replaying what went off yesterday in case you think you've got to run for high ground. It was terrifying.
13: Could we not have gone with a different sound? We should have voted on what sound we get to play for that. Like maybe the chimes, the owl
14: or hoot. Some Brian Adams.
12: No, but then it's not
13: piercing.
12: It's not piercing enough. Yeah. This says something. We need to get your attention. Now, I don't want to sound like a conspiracy theorist, but it did hit me yesterday, like, What are they doing that for?
14: Yeah, I know.
12: What? Why suddenly? Yeah. Has this ever happened before?
14: No.
13: No, this is the first time. No.
12: Right.
14: We have like bushfire sirens,
12: I've got those,
14: in certain
12: yeah.
14: regions, but yep. this is like widespread, isn't it? And quite piercing.
12: National. Mm. Yeah.
13: Widespread panic.
12: National.
14: What are they going to do with it though? Like in all seriousness? Like,
12: well, maybe they know something.
13: Come on, you can't.
14: Is it like alien invasion or something? Like,
12: also, not everyone got the alert. Two members of this team didn't get it.
14: Oh, really?
12: No. And all I would say is I think the government have worked out they can't save everyone. And we need to let a few go. And they've obviously had a look at those few, right, what might happen in their lifetime. You know, what really are they going to do? And go, we can't, not everyone can get in the escape boats. We need to lose a few.
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1: Christian O'Connell's show. Every Tuesday morning, the first half an hour of the show, we ask you about your day yesterday, your Monday. And would you say you're a Monday winner or loser? Patsy, which way is it for you, mate?
2: Absolute loser yet again this week, afraid.
1: You're picking up the L's.
2: We are finding...
1: Can I just say, I've seen a beautiful dress hanging up on your door. Mm-hmm. That normally means there's a media luncheon somewhere with
2: Langham
1: your name at the top.
2: Ladies unite!
1: I knew it.
2: Lunch today. We'll, you know, if I dose myself up and I'm well enough to go.
1: Oh, now I know where you came into work. Otherwise, if you'd go straight to lunch and questions are asked about commitment to
2: have
1: the
2: lunch,
1: bright
2: we'll
1: side
2: go.
1: Of the luncheonette.
2: Have lunch, we'll go. No, we've been in our house for nearly 30 years. And I'm
1: have calling, you really?
2: Yeah.
1: Bloody
2: we've got
1: hell.
2: It nearly 30. I know, it's just flown. And so stuff is starting to bust. I'm calling it like, it's actually 27 years. So I'm calling it the 27 year itch. So we've just replaced our whole heating system, mate. Ooh. That owed us nothing. That thing went for nearly 30 years, which was phenomenal. My brother had about four in that time.
1: Yeah.
2: And then yesterday, our dishwasher, it's been making this weird whirling sound. And I said to Chris, that's not normal. I don't think that's right. And he said, there's probably a teaspoon or, you know, I don't know, a chop or something stuck in there. Anyway, it was just undeniable yesterday. It was so loud. So I got a guy out and it's gone kafoots now. So doesn't it come in threes? I'm wondering what the next thing is.
1: Oh, no, what a pain. Now, and so, because Rio and I have both had a similar problem with the dishwasher, the interpeller?
2: No, apparently it's the pump, the water pump.
3: Oh, that's big trouble.
1: Oh, God, that's going to cost you, love.
2: Well, you know, it's...
1: That's what tradies speak like that, don't they? They even call guys, it's going to cost you, sweetheart.
3: Yeah.
1: I don't mind being called sweetheart by a tradie either. That's going to cost you, love.
2: Oh, my God.
1: I'm just going to give it to you straight. I won't sugarcoat it.
2: Not
1: we're
2: paying
1: all
2: extra.
1: Grown-ups.
2: Not paying extra for that.
1: So what have you got?
2: Crack.
1: They can't be repaired. You've got to get a new one.
2: Well, that's the thing. We can repair it, but it's 6 years old. And it's actually...
1: It's not that old, though.
3: I got the same talk from my dishwasher guy.
1: That's
3: where
1: terrible.
2: You better get a new one,
3: that's
2: Christian.
3: What he told me.
1: Isn't that awful these days, right?
2: I know.
1: They almost have built-in obsolescence.
2: I know.
1: Years ago, your mum and dad got that stuff. They had it for a lifetime.
2: Did they ever?
1: They would leave their ovens in their wills.
2: Well, my...
1: You know, at the wake was mainly white consumer goods being carted up around family members. I want the fridge freezer!
2: My father-in-law was a shocker. He had, like, spare washing machines in his garage in case his other one broke down for spare parts.
1: Yeah, I bet. Do you remember there used to be a local guy that would mend anything?
2: Yeah, we had Mr. Fryer in our town. Mr. Fryer, and he could fix absolutely
1: anything.
2: We had
1: one in the UK in the little town that I grew up. There was the equivalent of Mr. Fryer. Mainly it was like, you go in there and there's not a spare inch of daylight.
2: No.
1: It's just toasters.
2: Yeah, it looks like
1: fridges,
2: studio out
1: old TVs with like the back ripped out. When they used to have those big ass J-Lo booty TVs, you know.
2: I know, but you know, it's just cheaper. I think that's sad.
1: But that's terrible after 6 years, and it sounds like it's biodegradable. Landfills basically dishwashers and fidget spinners.
2: Yes, it is. So I'm in the market for that, ENS.
1: Oh no. And again, now we know where you came in this morning. The luncheonette and to try and basically get a free dishwasher from
2: ENS. Prepared to pay.
1: Yeah, mates.
3: Someone
1: right.
3: be paying.
1: Yeah. Rio, are you Monday winner or loser?
3: I am a Monday winner. I had a great Monday. I had a package that's been waiting to come for over a week. And there's three posties that come. One of them is hot. Hot. It's
1: really?
3: Crazy. And even in winter.
1: Heated rivals.
3: He wears a little short posty outfit and the very tight shirt as well.
2: Oh.
3: And he knows he's hot. And so when you get the package from him, there's always a bit of flirting. There's a bit of to and fro. And so anytime that happens to me.
1: You're like basically a horny housewife.
3: Yes, I am. Because I'm home in the middle of the day.
1: Your husband is away at work.
3: Yes.
1: And you're bored at home.
3: Yes,
1: in
3: literally.
1: Wisteria Lane. Yes. Desperate housemen.
3: So always a good day when he comes. There's always a 1 in 3 chance. I hear that ding dong and I'm like, please be hot, guy. No,
1: you're hoping it really is. You're hoping it really is a ding dong.
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7: Christian O'Connell's show. How was your day yesterday? Would you say you're a Monday winner or loser? Christian, I'm a Monday loser. I also didn't have the alarm go off on my phone. So sorry to hear that. I guess I'll carry on in ignorant bliss. Or will I just follow your team, who all seem to have got the alarm? Christian, I'm a Monday winner. I'm having a good hair week, not day, week.
8: Wow. I love that.
7: It's only Tuesday off six. It's too early to declare a good hair week, no? Monday loser, Christian. I had to pay $500 for my son's allergy test and $50 on a Hot Wheels as a bribe. Yes. There's a whole art of bribing your kids. I see that. Monday loser, Christian, I gave myself concussion after only being at work for half an hour yesterday. I slid and then hit my head on a window late, and I hope everything's okay. Christian, not sure if I'm a Monday winner or loser, but I got an Uber yesterday, and the Uber driver asked if I wanted an alcoholic beverage.
9: Awesome.
7: What service?
9: That's a winner.
7: What service? What has he seen about your demeanor? We thought, this guy needs a beer.
9: I've never been offered a beer.
7: No, not at all. Maybe what kind of Uber is that?
9: Is that legal?
7: I don't think it is.
9: No. Have they done their RSA? That's so cool.
7: Yes. I love you going, "That's so cool." I would say I'm a Monday winner because of just what a magical night we had last night. Mm. Oh. Now, last night was the book launch party, and I'm sorry that we couldn't invite more of you there. It was, I would say, I would put that one of my favourite nights ever, actually. It was a very special night for me. You know, I was launching the new book, which is, well, it's supposed to be out tomorrow, but in a very Australian way, it's just out.
9: Everyone seems to have read it.
7: We were going to have, like, a dinner out, my wife, and I went, "Cancel it. It's everywhere. People have it. They're goading me." Yesterday, people were sending me photos. I saw it at the weekend. Just in a bookshop. No biggie. And so when you write a book, you write it alone, and you kind of hope, is this a book? Especially as a very, very different book for me to write and to share as well. And so to actually get up in front of people yesterday and to talk about the book for the first time in front of a room full of people. And this is a book about the joy of authentic connection. And actually the lovely thing, and Rio did, Pat, so honestly, you'd have been so proud of our boy Rio. You were amazing yesterday.
8: You're a natural.
7: I really saw your maturity, and, you know, and just how good you were in the Q&A and hosting it last night and being in it as well. And obviously, I don't think I'm probably the easiest person to interview. I can be quite wriggly. And I was quite wriggly last night. And it went all over the place. And I think it's called, the book is called Unscript. It should be like that. But no, you were there with me. And you made me feel a lot more relaxed having you up there with me as well. And you did a great job. I loved it. And what was really nice was, because this is a book about the joy of human connection and how I think it really is, it's in danger at the moment. We're not spending enough time speaking to each other. What was lovely is that then for the rest of the night, people were coming up to me with their version of some of the things and some of the stories I'd shared as well. There was also a wild story that I've never been able to say on the radio that Lois, my daughter, gave me permission to actually share last night, that actually lost the room.
9: Yes, well, you thought you were going to be embarrassing Lois with this story. But everyone sort of turned on you.
7: It was a giant
9: bad guy.
7: Right at the end of all those lovely words and heartfelt sharings, and then I shared one final story, and I watched the room turn on me.
9: Oh. Were we ever able to get that story on radio?
7: No, I don't think so. Well, I worry if that was like a focus group, Rio, I'll lose the country.
9: Yeah, that didn't like what you did.
7: I thought this was a great story about being a good dad, scaring a child into a way, off a potential path of on the streets. And so I didn't realise it was going to... People were like, oh.
9: I think
7: a couple of the mums there went, oh. I'm like, no, not cool.
9: You asked Lois live on stage if it was all right if you talk about it.
7: I presume she wouldn't want that story shared, and I was actually hoping she was going to go no.
9: I think she knew that you were going to come off looking bad in
7: the
9: story.
7: Yeah, she knew that this trapdoor
8: is
7: only for one of us, and it isn't me. Afterwards, the publisher was like, why didn't you put that in the book? I went, thank God it didn't go in the book.
8: Maybe the next one.
7: Yes, but it was a really, really special night. It was lovely to actually meet our lovely listeners and to have a glass of wine. The venue, thank you very much to Strato, which was beautiful, beautiful. Stunning. It really did look like, I said at the beginning, it did look a lot like the building that Gruber tried to blow up, Hans Gruber, in Die Hard. Yeah. It had those vibes. It was really beautiful up there in the evening, high up above Melbourne. We'll be doing a book launch party in Sydney very soon as well. And I'm going to be doing some signings on a couple of Saturdays here in Melbourne and in Sydney as well over the next couple of weeks. But thank you to everyone who gave us their... it's a favourite night of the week to come out. It's a Monday night. So thank you so much for the people that came last night. And also, I have to say, well done to Pete Depler, intern Pete, who did an amazing job last night. Pete, you did... That was only your third ever stand-up gig. You came right on after us and... I tell you one thing you've got is natural stage presence. Definitely. You were very relaxed up there, and that takes a long time to learn. It was lovely to meet your very elegant sister and also your dad, who'd driven like 4 hours to come along.
10: They all came along. It was they loved it. It was great. You set the room up perfectly. There was no way I could fail the way you set me up, so thank you so much.
7: You were really good. Did you enjoy it, most importantly?
10: I, you know what? I was buzzing afterwards. I mean, obviously you, amazing. Rio, amazing. And then to do stand-up, because we caught up beforehand, and the one piece of advice you gave me, which was like, just slow down, just relax, go almost like you're going slow. And that was the best advice I could have ever gotten.
7: I thought you had real natural stage presence up there. The Red Bull thing you had towards the end, I thought was really funny.
10: Oh, yeah. I'm not sure if we can repeat that on air, though.
7: No. But it was very funny. Really good. You should be very proud to be able to do that after just your third. That was your third one last night?
10: Third one, yeah.
7: And also, because it was like an intimate room, the audience were like touching that little stage. So they're really up close. So you really could read them if it's not going well.
10: Yeah.
7: Oh, and you had the CEO there, your sister, your dad, the chief content officer, all the management team of this radio station. And we've seen how they behave this year. They're a little bit, let's just say, trigger happy when it comes to killing off breakfast shows.
10: So true. Very nerve-wracking in front of all that. And my father's with key management as well. And I was like, Dad's had 3 champagnes. I've never seen him have a champagne before ever. He only drinks
7: I think he's had 3 bottles of champagne. All I saw him was perpetually just downing another drink. When I said goodbye to him, he was looking, he had one eye on me and one eye out the window. I don't know if he was keeping an eye on the cows or back at the farm in Colac, but he was a bit groggy. The other thing I saw, as I was waiting for my Uber, I was just chatting to my wife, and I said, "Oh, Pete's just leaving now. Pete's like stolen all the flowers. Oh. Where are you going with this? You have a hot date at 9 o'clock last night."
10: No, I just thought, well, it's a bit. Not like a Rio's postie.
9: Right? Hey, get your hands off my postie.
7: Hands off.
10: I just sort of assumed, well, it's like a wedding, right? Because they're only going to get thrown out. So I thought I'll just bring back some for my sister's house, some friends, or anyone else who wants some
7: flowers.
10: Every
7: company has, I guess it's like in the prison system, you have the lifer that knows exactly how this place works and how to play the game. Pete knows, he's always, whenever I go, "Oh, I'll buy these," going, "I don't want to know how to claim these." I don't think we can claim like beers in the middle of the afternoon and a hot bowl of chips. How's that related to, "No, no, don't worry, just keep the receipts, I'll be able to claim these." You're probably selling those flowers down a market on the way in this morning, Pete.
10: No, I assure you I'm not. No, flowers for everyone. Great flowers. They're beautiful flowers. And my sister's very thankful this morning as well. So thank you very much for that. Although she did look like she was from White Lotus last night. I don't know what she
7: was. No, she stuck out like a sore thumb.
9: Yeah, she was very elegant.
7: Elegant.
9: Yes.
7: We keep saying that word and then looking at Pete. It was dressed like he was a dealer. I'll tell you what he was dealing. Dopamine. The Christian O'Connell Show. Up all.

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1: Christian O'Connell's show. Extra time wasted today. We're looking for your Bogan TV shows. The best in show. You win thanks to Bing Lee. Better living every day. It's not just a tagline. It's a promise. A smart Breville toaster. Christian, I am a total Monday winner. Found a new home yesterday. Jasmine Fuller, congratulations. All right, Bogan TV. Let's turn the channel on. Not the Durrells, the Durries.
2: Silver Plus.
1: What are Marcus? Thong Fu. Instead of Kung Fu.
2: Thong Silver Plus.
1: Now, we all love amazing TV show, Succession.
2: Of course.
1: The Australian version. Succession. Succession.
2: Succession. Gold.
1: What on, Anthony? Changing Goons.
2: Gold.
1: What on, Amanda? Not Dancing with the Stars. Dancing at the Bar.
2: Silver.
1: Thank God Your Beer.
2: Silver.
1: What on, Stephen? The Bogan Girls.
2: Gold.
1: Esky and Hutch.
2: Gold.
1: Starsky and Hutch. That's good, Jason. Good morning, Jason in Sydney. Better Homes and Beer Gardens.
2: Gold.
1: Very good, Glenn. Not the show Jag. Dag.
2: That's going to be hard to beat. Gold plus.
1: Who's that? Tim Prowse.
2: Well
1: done.
2: Don't hear about Jag much these days.
1: No. But there's certain person on the show who lives for that show. Sons of Nike, not Anarchy.
2: Silver Plus.
1: Instead of Bluey, Shuey.
2: Oh, God.
1: Lovely little kids' TV show.
2: Haven't Shuey. Seen that episode.
1: No. Vicar of Dribbly.
2: Silver.
1: Sesame Steve. Instead of Sesame Ooh, Street, Steve bronze. Irwin.
2: Oh, nah, bronze still.
1: Christian, I love Raisin Toast, and now they do a thick cafe cut that's even great just for dinner.
2: Ooh, you can have the cafe in your home.
1: I dream of Beanie.
2: Yes, Silver Plus.
1: As a kid, I used to love the TV show Magnum P.I., but there's a Bogan version now.
2: What is it?
1: Magnum D.U.I.
2: Oh, Gold
1: He just
2: plus.
1: Gets a lift everywhere.
2: Gold
1: Glenn
2: plus.
1: Webber, that is very good. Magnum D.U.I. That's really made me laugh. Thank you, Glenn Webber. And then finally, not bananas in pajamas, but bananas in Tiranas.
2: Oh, gold as well.
1: Bananas in Tiranas.
3: Coming down the road.
1: Everywhere.
2: Very good, guys.
1: Yeah, no,
2: very
1: it was beautiful, wasn't it?
2: In sync.
1: Yeah, in sync. Nice. All right, who is winning the first of many toasters we're giving away today, thanks to Bing Lee?
2: Glenn Webber, get that bread ready because your Magnum DUI has won you a toaster.
1: Genius, well done. Brand new time waster this morning at 8:30, which is, of course,
2: Bird Band.
1: Is it?
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1: It's a big show tomorrow for the Big Breakfast from 6am. 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
8: Christian O'Connell's show. So yesterday, what were you doing at 2 o'clock when that terrifying alarm went off on your phones? Because I was just suddenly thinking, we all would have forgotten about it.
9: Yeah.
8: Yeah, you just get on with your day. You know, you heard Patsy talk about the news, and then we all just get on with the days. You got so much that goes on in our heads and in front of us in any given day. And then suddenly at 2 o'clock, your phone just makes that noise. And what were you doing? I'd imagine they were like people in having a doctor's appointment. Dentists must have been carrying out fillings. Surgeons would have been doing operations. And suddenly they're thinking, what, is this a hospital alarm? Yeah. I have my noise-cancelling headphones on like I do every afternoon during the week, have my nap. It still got through the noise cancelling, so I was reassured that I would be saved in with my noise-cancelling headphones on, having my 2 o'clock nap yesterday. The noise, obviously designed to get our attention. But I'm thinking it's very stressful.
9: Very.
8: Surely, can we just, on behalf of radio and kind of sonic architectures, really, suggest some better noises? This, it's already scary as you got to pack up, grab everyone and Nana and the kids and run for high land. But why not have a little bit of a smile about it?
9: It would take the edge off because you see other people running around.
8: And then if that doesn't work... Go, kids, kids, get in the car.
9: That's a good one.
8: You know, and then if you find out it's a false alarm, oh, Albo, just because you got that button now, don't misuse it, mate. All right, Patsy, what were you up to?
10: I was with the dishwasher man. He'd come at 2 o'clock. He was coming between, I got the window, between 2 and 6, and he came bang on 2. And so
9: unheard of to come bang on time.
10: I know. No, wow. He's brilliant. So I was kind of staring at his plumber's crack as he was in the dishwasher.
8: An average Monday then.
10: And thinking, how much is this going to cost?
8: What, to stare at his crack?
10: That's what that was.
8: Amazing the things you can get on Airtasker. And Rio, what were you doing at 2 o'clock, dare I ask?
9: Unfortunately, I was not staring at any plumber's crack. I was roused from my beautiful magnesium bath that I was indulging in at 2 p.m.
10: Oh, you What? Just...
8: You weren't having a bath in the middle of the afternoon. Oh. Who are you? Winston Churchill?
10: Some mad king.
8: Yeah, it is.
9: It felt illegal, actually. I've never done it before. It felt wrong.
10: It's the best.
9: Because, you know, but it's nice,
10: isn't
9: it? The
10: daytime bath is the best.
9: Oh, it was lovely.
8: Was it? Yeah. A magnesium one, you say?
9: Yeah, I was tricked into it by a very cunning... You know how at gyms occasionally they'll have some guy with a table there selling his wares?
8: I always buy whatever they sell. I just feel really sorry for them. They look like they've invested money in it and stuff like that.
9: Yes, yeah. It's like I think it's his own business. And he got me in and I'm a sucker for this. Any sort of compliment, he was like, oh, I saw you smashing out your chest over there. And I was like...
10: salesman.
9: I'm glad you noticed because, yes, I was smashing it out. Thank you.
8: I was doing cable flies hitting you, PB.
9: I'm glad you've got a keen eye for hard work.
8: It's nice to speak to a fellow pro.
10: So how many bottles of this stuff did you buy?
9: One bottle, but it works out to $12 a bath, which isn't a great...
8: Wow.
9: It's not a great...
8: It's a lot of money.
9: It's a lot of money.
8: $12 for a bath you can just run for free.
9: I got the feel he hasn't...
8: You can go down the supermarket and get those magnesium flakes.
9: I know. But he said I was commenting on my chest and I was like, you know what, I am an elite athlete. I probably will need a magnesium
8: bath.
9: You can't
8: just have what ordinary people have.
9: Exactly.
8: You need pro level magnesium bath salts. And did it help relax? Those pecs.
9: Yes,
8: the
9: delts, it really.
8: And the scaps. Yes, the traps. And yes, the traps. They're looking a bit more relaxed today.
9: Yeah, the traps are feeling more limber than they ever have.
8: Yeah, we call it every Tuesday, we call it Trap Tuesday. So you were asleep and got woken up.
9: Yeah, well, I was just deep into
8: in
9: my
8: $12 bath.
9: Bath.
8: That's why it needs to be this sound.
9: That would have been much nicer.
8: Oh, sad news today about the passing yesterday of the great Bill Oddie. One of the greatest TV shows ever. If you have a certain age, as I play this.
11: Goody,
8: oh, my God.
11: Goody, goody, yum, yum.
8: Awesome theme tune as well. Listen to this. If you're a similar vintage to Pat and I, if I said two words to you, Kitten Kong, you're about there. Just the most delirious fun you could have as a kid was watching the Goodies. Everything that Monty Python were doing for adults, the Goodies were doing for kids all around the world.
9: Wow.
8: Oh, yeah. Absolutely brilliant. Very sad news about a great man. One of the original Goodies, Bill Oddie.
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1: Christian O'Connell's show yesterday, 2 p.m. Who got to press and set it all in motion?
2: Where was it done? The big red button.
1: Yes. Are there two that got to be depressed at the same time? Like we see in movies with the two keys?
2: Yes, yeah.
1: The key codes? How did that all happen where suddenly, incredible thing this day and age, to be able to alert every single phone in Australia, a country this size as well. But not everyone has had the alarm yesterday. Now I think some people are concerned. Mm. Like, why were they deselected? So we're asking, what were you doing yesterday at 2 o'clock? Christian, I was at the photocopier when the alarm went off. The eerie part was hearing all the other phones echoing down the hallways. Christian, I was on yard duty when the alarm went off. A little boy at the school asked if we were being bombed.
2: Oh, my God.
1: That's so sad. Oh, blimey.
2: But I mean, they had it.
1: Honey. Christian, I was at Irwin's 80th birthday get-together. We all know Irwin.
2: Who's Irwin?
1: I'm pretend. I don't know, but it's nice to play on. Oh, yeah, shout out to Irwin, rocking the big 8-0. By the way, Irene Gold was 103 yesterday.
2: Oh, wow. She is incredible.
1: Yes. This is a listener who we helped celebrate her 100 3 years ago.
2: Mm.
1: We sent you in a limo, and the main thing you did was went round and did a number two in a toilet.
2: I was busting before
1: and
2: the
1: and made a 100-year-old get a hammer and mallet and break it up.
2: Not true. Well, she's 103.
1: 103.
2: Amazing. Diva.
1: Yeah, yeah. I wonder if she knows Irwin.
2: She's got 23 years on it.
1: Christian Bronwyn in Sydney. I was doing some face-to-face training as part of my job. Face-to-face. My trainer forgot about it and got a surprise when it went off. Christian, I'm in the Blue Mountain. I was dutifully waiting for the alarm. It didn't go off. Oh. I guess I'm one of the expendables.
3: Yeah.
1: I love this one from Jordan. Christian, I was watching my phone, counting down in excitement, and felt so underwhelmed at the sound. I felt like I'd missed out on a jump scare. Christian, I'm a teacher. I was in the school canteen when there was a cacophony. Great word, Katrina. Yes. Of emergency alarms going off. When I scan the room, seeing all these embarrassed kids because they're not supposed to have phones, all I could yell was, sprung bad!
2: Yeah. Sprung bad!
1: Sprung bad! Yeah. Christian, 2 p.m. yesterday was at the checkout Bunnings. It scared the hell out of all of us. Christian, I was teaching a bunch of adults how to use computers. Oh, maybe Rio you could go to next week's 1 or 2 o'clock for that one. Christian, I work as an assistant principal and had to laugh when all the children's phones went off in their bags. For these phones, they're not meant to have. Daryl works a night shift. He was fast asleep, didn't hear anything. Christian, do you think that all the hidden secret jail phones went off yesterday as well as at 2 p.m.? I'd love to know.
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7: Christian O'Connell's show. Christian, I saw a clip yesterday while Carl Sandilands was doing an interview and all the phones went off, except his. Expendable. Renzo goes on to say, once is unfortunate, twice is a trend. Christian, I'm Sexy John's mother-in-law, Karen. Oh.
8: Who? Forget about who is Erna. Who is Sexy John?
9: We must have... Sometimes we give listeners names remember.
7: Yeah. I don't remember naming anyone Sexy John. I'm begging to win one of your amazing toasters. My daughter killed my good toaster of the weekend. And it doesn't do a great job. It's almost like a hamster spinning to cook. please, can I have one? Yes. During the next 50 minutes of radio this morning... Our national toaster alarm will be going off. When you hear it, do not be alarmed. Call in ASAP and you could win one of our amazing Breville smart toasters given to us by Bing Lee. The alarm is...
10: Goodies, goody, goody, yum, yum.
7: That's going to go off during the next 15 minutes at some moment. As soon as you hear it, you call as quickly as those little digits of yours will tap out my number. Put it in your phone now, Christian. 13, 55, 22, when you hear this.
10: Goodies,
7: this is a test. This is
10: goody,
7: a test.
10: Goody, yum, yum.
7: Christian, I have a Terminator cutout, and yesterday at 2 p.m., its eyes lit up red. Skynet.
8: Wowee.
7: Christian, I was listening with interest in everyone's opinion on the Oz Alert test yesterday. Well, Australia's actually late to the party. Places like New Zealand, Spain, France, Germany, in fact, most European countries have had the test system for years. UK had a second national test in 2025. The first test in 2023 identified issues with certain carriers and devices. They're doing it just so they know it works and helping out to protect as many people as possible. And also it gives them the chance to do it locally. So, for example, there might be a Queensland cyclone alert to Perth. Also, bushfires, extreme heat, extreme cold, flash floods, tsunami, lightning and thunderstorms, asthma outbreaks, and also flooding as well. This is why they're doing it. Alan seems to be knowing a lot about this. I'm guessing this is the man that turned the two kids at the same time. all right, signs you're an adult now. Last week on the show, this is where we start talking about toasters. Mm. And so that's when we're in the situation, we have something to give away to you. Last week's one then, signs you're an adult. John, when you prefer to have a coffee in the afternoon instead of a beer. Lucy, planning what time to start a 2.5-hour movie so you can get to bed on time. Chris, looking at the calendar and seeing there are no plans for the weekend and getting excited and having a weekend of nada. Cam, when you find the best car park spot in the shopping centre and it's next to a place where other people can't park and damage your car. Peter, signs you're an adult, constantly wondering how much milk is in the fridge.
9: Yes.
11: Yep.
7: And Kate, when you get overly excited about visiting a Coles or Woolies that isn't your usual one.
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0: across the Clare Valley in the Spencer Gulf. 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
1: Christian O'Connell's show. Yesterday, what were we doing at 2 o'clock in the afternoon during the national alert testing? It was actually at a funeral. Not ideal. A couple of phones went off at 2 p.m. during the eulogy.
2: Oh, vibe kill.
1: The poor chap doing the eulogy, his phone went off. He had to step away from the lectern, get back to his bag, turn it off, walk back up, and then carry on the speech.
2: That's hard.
1: I'm hoping that the deceased would have found this amusing. Christian Signs, you're an adult, or maybe OCD. The family and I are off to Gold Coast on Sunday. I already figured out which route to take to the airport, what time to set the alarm, what restaurants we'll eat on our trip. Am I in dad mode? No, you are in what my kids call activated dad mode. I would be doing that's my job. I always get to the airport so early. Yeah.
2: What is it about dads and holidays? Do you like in between holidays, they don't, you know, do as much, but then holidays.
1: Excuse me.
3: Just pay
1: excuse me. We do a lot. No. I was mopping my kitchen floors only Sunday while my wife watched.
2: Okay.
1: I put a shift in. Christian, listen, Ryan, on dad mode there, I do the same thing. The moment the holiday get booked, I start booking up restaurants as well.
3: Yeah, you got it.
2: Wow.
1: Yeah. And also, get always, my catchphrase, better be there early than stressed and late.
2: catchphrase, man.
1: I'm thinking about doing a collab, actually. Christian, I'd love to win one of these toasters. Why, might you ask? No, I didn't, Linda. Sally here. I am an adult. Signs you're an adult when I pour a nice cold drink, sit on the deck, staring at the back lawn, feeling quite happy about how beautiful it's after I've mowed it. Linda actually wants that toaster. She's recently turned 50. Never used a toaster.
2: What? Shut the front door.
1: Please, and then open it again and say, really? Always better to be early than stressed and late. What you said, the more it...
2: it just comes around.
1: It's like a Lennon McCartney rhythm to it, you know? Christian, I've just been using the grill section of my oven to do toast.
3: Oh, wow.
1: What? Linda? Christian Signs, you're an adult. You're trying to win a good toaster from a radio show.
3: Yes. So good.
1: That's my favourite one of the year. Christian, our toaster broke the other week, and recently I caught my husband having to stand with his hand on the toaster lever just so we can have toast. Please. I didn't realise these toasters are like the new Viennetta. Christian Signs, you're an adult. You get very excited about bedtime.
3: Yes.
1: You start patching it, don't you, before you get in. You peel the sheet back, even when you go and brush your teeth. Just get ready for this entry into this bed. Christian Signs, you're an adult when something simple as going bowling wakes you up the next day with an aching body. Christian, Greece made history yesterday.
3: Oh.
1: Right here in Australia, winning world championships in water polo. It's not mentioned on the Australian news, but mentioned in other countries. Christian, congratulations, Greece. I now realise why our Greek producer, Tina, didn't come in yesterday.
2: Celebrating.
1: Yeah, absolutely. She's in the pool with the team. Tina, we're on to you. Come on. Walk ball. Christian, Signs, you're getting old. Hubby and I go on date nights to Dan's, Bunnings, Coles, Woolies, Chemist Warehouse and Aldi to check out the special buys.
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1: I didn't see my little girl for months. 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
1: Same.
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1: We've been delivered something from the mail department. It looks like a cake box. Oh. What do you call that, doll?
2: Sponge cake.
1: 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I'm putting it all together. 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
1: What kind of stage show will send us a jet ski? 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
16: Christian O'Connell's show. We'll go through the last few messages. For Signs You're an Adult, thank you very much. I do this every Tuesday on the show. It was around about this time last week on the show when we were suddenly getting into a very big deep chat that had many emails for days. It was huge. Real talk. You should have been there, guys. About toasters. Now, the good people at Bingley heard this and they've given me 10 brand new Breville Smart Toasters to give away. We've given away one and we're going to give away a couple during the next 20 minutes. Now, yesterday at 2 p.m, obviously testing out the national alarm. We have our national toaster alarm. It is not a test. When you hear this, reason why I'm using the Goodies theme tune is one of the Goodies passed away. We lost one of the Goodies, the great Bill Oddie.
17: Goodies, goody, goody, yum, yum.
16: Get ready to get your kit and Kong on and call as quickly as you can for your toaster. Christian, I've clearly reached an age where winning a toaster gives me the same adrenaline rush that going to a warehouse rave used to. That's from Nikki. Christian, I'm just driving to work, listening to the show, to do the breakfast club for our school, our workout. We could really do with a new toaster. Ours are old op shop ones that we really need to get new ones, but we just don't have the money from. You can actually just have one. Don't worry about calling in or waiting out for an alarm. You just really need one. Yeah, yes, of course you could have one. Christian, Signs You're an Adult. Many years ago, I was a stay-at-home dad. Anyways, one day, the kids went down for a nap and the missus and I enjoy some afternoon
18: delight.
16: You got it. Just as things are getting, yeah, we get it, mate. I jump up and run from the bedroom into the backyard, start naked. The washing was on the line and I heard rain.
19: Oh, no!
16: Oh. So, that is a great Signs You're an Adult, Mark.
2: Blocked by the rain. I've never heard that.
1: All my whites.
16: Christian signs when I sit on the floor and I can't get back up easy, I have to wiggle my bum to a wall to help me. Christian, I really need one of those toasters. How does that lead one thing into the other?
2: Obviously.
16: Christian signs, you're an adult. When you go on a holiday and within the first couple of hours, you start talking about where you're going on your next holidays. Christian signs, you're an adult, having a Hydralyte before a night out, trying to ease the inevitable pain the next day. Now, of course, you're listening out at any moment. I don't know when the alarm is going to go off, but it is going to go off during the next 20 minutes. So as soon as you hear it, don't forget. What? I was just saying, I don't know when. The alarm has gone off, and that is not a test. The alarm, the toaster alarm has gone off. This is not a test.
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1: Christian O'Connell's show. Christian, like you, huge fan growing up of the Goodies. Sad news about the great Bill Audie passing away. My favourite Goodies episode was the Ecky Thump one. Such a funny show. And, oh, Christian, I need new toaster too. As mine only toasts one side, then you have to turn it around, push it down again. Angela, Christian, it takes ages. I have to lay away some time in the morning to go through this rigmarole. This show will not stand for rigmarole. Angela, you can have a toaster. Now, seeing as we are now giving away the toasters because the national toaster alarm has gone off.
2: Goodies, goody, goody, yum, yum.
1: Rio's been busy. He's got a song for us.

0: We are here to toast you, baby. Brightside Squad, call in now. All thanks to Bing Lee. Bing Lee, better living every day. It's not a tagline. It's a promise. Better to be early than late and stressed. You got it, guys. All together. Squad goals. All right, let's give away some of these toasters right now. The Smart Breville Toaster. Who's old mate Chan to?
1: I feel like she's on another call.
0: Yeah.
1: Elise?
0: Hello? Elise?
2: Oh, hello. Hi, it's Elise. Sorry.
0: That's all right. You at work? Who are you chatting away
2: to? Yeah, I'm at work. I'm in the hallway in the hospital. Sorry.
0: Oh, bloody. Are you a nurse, doctor,
2: yeah,
0: surgeon?
2: Yeah, I am. A nurse.
0: Right. Is there someone in one of the rooms or bays that needs some urgent assistance?
2: No, they're okay. They'll be right.
0: Oh, okay. Fine. You don't work like ICU, do you? All right, don't go to the light just yet. Just try very close to winning a brand new toaster. Yes, you can have a toaster.
2: Thanks so much, Christian. I've got 5 family members and we all have different settings. Please, can I have it?
0: You can have the smart toaster. It's yours. Well done. Thanks for what you do.
2: Thanks
0: as well.
2: So
0: take care.
2: Thank you. Bye.
0: Let's go to Sue. Good morning, Sue.
3: Good morning. How are you?
0: I'm good, Sue, in the Southern Highlands. Thanks for giving the show a go.
3: No problem. I'm desperate for a toaster. I've been using the grill in the oven. So I've got to do one side and then turn it over. I'm desperate.
0: No, we
3: haven't
0: can't.
3: I haven't had one for ages.
0: Okay, we'll give you a brand new Breville toaster. It's yours.
3: Champion. Oh, thank you so much.
0: Pleasure. Have a great day. Kathleen, good morning.
4: Hello.
0: And again, hello.
4: Hello.
0: Hello. Why don't we take it to the second base now? Let's move on from the hello. No, and then into the toaster winning. Kathleen.
4: Yes? Hello?
0: Yes, you called me. Would you like a toaster? I'm not doing cold calls.
4: I certainly would. It's 20 years old and it's on its last leg and it's driving me insane.
0: All right. We can't have that. Kathleen, I'll give you a brand new toaster. All right?
4: Fantastic.
0: Hello? Hello?
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6: Christian O'Connell's show. Christian, I listen to the show at work at night, then again on the way home from work. Can I please have a toaster for my mum? She looks after my very fussy toddler because I have to work a night shift and she keeps burning the toast because her toaster, like her, is so old. Aww. Yes, bless your mum working a night shift. Yes, of course we'll give you a toaster. The least we can do. My pleasure. Today, once more on the Outward Time Waster, we're off to the Rooster and you know it's a good day if you're hitting the Red Rooster. $150 to spend at Red Rooster. For $10, you can get whole roast chickens Monday to Wednesday only at Red Rooster, Australia's favourite roast. Now, today we're looking for your bird bands. It is World... I don't know why I struggle with the word world there. Bird Day. The team have unnecessarily given me the collective nouns for different birds.
5: Actually, I'm interested in this.
6: Oh, you're listening to Talk About Radio. It's like an episode of QI. Alan Davis would tip this towards Stephen Fry, and he'd find it delightful, Alan. Collective noun for some magpies.
5: A murder.
6: Mischief. Oh, I'm pretty sure it's a murder. Or is that crows?
5: Oh, murder of crows.
6: See, look how this is drawing us in. Oh, no. A pandemonium of parrots. Oh, how interesting. A parliament of owls.
5: I knew that.
6: A flamboyance of flamingos.
5: That's fitting, actually.
6: I love that. Mm. And an unkindness of ravens.
5: An unkindness?
6: That feels like the title of a Game of Thrones episode. An unkindness of ravens, season 5. All right, bird bands, what have I got? As a young ornithologist back in the day myself, what has the young bird boy got? Notorious B-I-R-D.
5: That's good, goal.
6: Van Heron.
5: Gold.
6: Grouse of pain.
5: Silver.
6: You know who's an ornithologist?
5: Who?
6: Oh, one of the Beatles, that's right. Support. Oh. I'll come back to that.
5: Who?
6: Hensink.
5: Okay,
6: Hensink.
5: Yeah, silver.
6: Imutang Clan.
5: Gold.
6: Lionel Ostrichie.
5: Ooh.
6: No, no, come on. That's solid gold, if ever I had one. Lionel Ostrichie.
5: Dude, I want to hear the John Lennon.
6: We'll come back to him and you deserve it. A seed, B seed.
5: Silver plus.
6: And one of the Beatles loves to go out bird watching. Who? That's right. Sir Paul McCartney.
5: That's gold.
6: McCartney. flamboyants are flamingos. Can you believe it? What have you got, Rio? Bird bands.
7: No sudden movements around this country.
6: Is that lady stuck in...
8: Hello?
6: Is that lady stuck in the phone system?
8: Hello?
6: Well, come and get you out. It's like our Chilean miners. We can't get this caller off. Rio, sorry, mate. Carry on.
7: That's all right. I got to go from the top.
6: What did you say?
7: No sudden movements around this country singer. It's Troy Cassowary Daly.
6: Oh, come on. That's very good. Gold Lux. Oh.
7: Guns and Rosellas. Topical.
6: Very good. Zeitgeist.
7: Dido. Did you hear Dido's gone extinct?
6: No.
7: She's Dodo.
6: Oh, wow. God, how did you come up with that one? Bronze for the obvious.
7: That was brilliant.
6: Literally no effort. No. Half a calorie on that one.
7: Titney Spears.
6: Excuse me.
7: The beautiful little tit.
6: Oh, wow. Oh,
7: one of my favourite birds.
6: Yeah, I'm not going to give that gold because otherwise I'm going to get a whole load of tits coming at me. And I don't want that. You're on a time waster. Time waster. Please don't do that. Now they're only going to do it.
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1: Christian O'Connell's show. Today's Time Waster. We're looking for your bird bands. I just realised what we're doing on World Bird Day. Mm. We're giving away $150 to eat them.
2: Oh, that's a good
1: point. At Red Rooster. No better way to celebrate birds than eating them.
2: That's what they would want.
1: It's a way to honour their life.
2: Exactly.
1: $150 to spend at Red Rooster for the best in show today for bird bands on World Bird Day. Albatross.
2: Oh, God.
1: Toucan pack.
2: Silver.
1: Lady Galar Galar.
2: Silver plus.
1: Stevie Phoenix.
2: Silver.
1: Yoko Ono.
2: Gold.
1: Well done, Joe. Kestrel Levine.
2: Silver.
1: Hen Stefani.
2: Silver plus.
1: Gloria Eggstefan.
2: Gold.
1: Well done, Joanne Siggers. That's very good. Swoop Dog. It's a swooping magpie gold. Season. The swooping. Erin, that's very good. System of a Dodo.
2: Silver.
1: Penguin Safari.
2: Silver.
1: Almost, Amanda. Metallica Car.
2: Yeah, gold. Why not?
1: That's Ryan. Laura Keith Urban.
2: Gold.
1: Genius. That's the best one so far. Laura Keith Urban is brilliant. Who's that? Nathan. Well done. Mariah Canary.
2: Oh, nice. Gold.
1: That's from Simon. Jamiroquel.
2: Silver plus.
1: My Chemical Cromance.
2: Silver.
1: Billy Ibis.
2: Gold.
1: That's very good. There's that. Dan. Jimmy Barnow.
2: Gold.
1: It's the image.
2: Yeah.
1: Jimmy Barnes as a Barnow. Kelly Thompson, well done. Trina's got nine Finch Nails.
2: Silver.
1: Tweetwood Mac.
2: Silver plus.
1: Beak Midler.
2: Silver plus.
1: And James Rainbow Lorikeet.
2: Silver.
1: All right, who's winning $150 to spend at Red Rooster today?
2: Enjoy it, Nath, for Laura Keith Urban.
1: Brilliant. Okay, tomorrow's show then, I'm looking for your dad-isms. We stumbled into this today and we had to move on. Any dad has certain cliches and catchphrases that your kids start to recognise after a while. For me, I have it's almost like an illness. I have to be early for everything and I've spread it, passed it on to my kids. And so when we go to the airport, I'm there painfully early. We're mainly bored and everyone gets really irritable with me. And then they go, please don't say that thing you've been saying forever. And then I will say the greatest catchphrase for a dad ever, which is, better to be early than late and stressed. See, it's an instant, catchy, memorable one.
2: Very catchy.
1: Every dad has his dadism. So on tomorrow's show, I'm looking for your dadisms. It might be your dad or your partner that does this. Send them in. Today, we're going to celebrate all the dad cliches on tomorrow's show, Dadisms. And you'll see me in about an hour and 15 minutes' time peddling my book on Channel 9.
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1: Who better to talk to from Cancer Council SA than the Senior Manager for Prevention, Christine Morris? 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
10: and Amanda Keller.
11: Well, after 20 years of our alarms going off at an ungodly hour, Brendan, yours is 3:25, mine is 4 a.m. Things are about to change dramatically next year. We're going to have to get used to a whole new sleep routine. What damage has been done to our bodies over the last 20 years? Well, we thought we'd go to the best of the best to get some sound advice. The world-renowned sleep specialist, all the way from California, Dr. Michael Bruce. Yep. Hello, Michael. How are you?
12: I am wonderful, Amanda. How are you? First of all, why do you wake? Why do you get an extra 20 minutes of sleep and Jonesy doesn't? What is he doing that extra time, I wonder?
11: I wonder the same thing.
13: I come here and open up the shop. I put up the shutters. I put the fruit out on the streets.
11: I come in, like Michael, and it looks to me like he's been watching old episodes of The Love Boat on the computer in here, so he's been
12: Wouldn't surprise me at all. Wouldn't surprise me at all.
13: Doing a lot of research.
11: Well, the fact that we have been doing these hours for so long, has that done any damage to us, the fact that we've had that unusual schedule?
12: So it's a great question. And so I want to start off by saying, probably not. So here's the good news is when we look at people who are shift workers, and let's be fair, you guys are shift workers, right? You get up at 3 o'clock, 4 o'clock in the morning. You're at work by what time?
13: 5 o'clock? I'm here at
12: 5 o'clock, right? And so that makes you a early bird or kind of a shift worker. It would be much worse if, for example, you had to work throughout the nighttime. So at least you're getting towards the beginning of the morning time. So that's, first of all, number one. Number two, It's going to take some time. This is not going to be a boom overnight. Everything's going to feel better and I'm going to be able to kind of rock and roll, because your body has gotten so used to waking up at that particular time. And so a shift like this, I would argue, is probably going to take your body somewhere between a week to a week and a half, maybe 2 weeks, to completely adjust and get kind of back onto your normal, quote, normal schedule. Now, there's a couple things that you can do to help that out or speed that up. Number one, when you start waking up at a halfway decent time, make sure you get sunlight within 15 or 30 minutes of you waking up, because sunlight turns off the melatonin faucet in your brain and helps you relieve any of that brain fog. You're used to waking up when it's pitch black at night these days. And so all I want you to do is do me a favor and wake up. Let's say it's at 6:30, 6:45. Walk outside and take your breakfast outside, or take your morning coffee outside once you're able to do that into the new schedule. I think that will be super duper helpful. Number one, sunshine helps get rid of that melatonin. Number two, 15 minutes of it makes vitamin D in your body. Vitamin D turns out to be a circadian pacemaker. So this is another thing that will help your body's rhythm kind of click back in. But the biggest thing is you've got to pick one wake up time and stick to it 7 days a week. Consistency is super duper important for the two of you.
13: Right.
11: And is that for everybody in everyone's lives, or just when you're shifting your rhythms like this?
12: So great question. So first of all, generally speaking, it is for everybody, but it's specifically important for the two of you, because when you're making this shift, you're basically going to have to rewrite the code in your brain for your body. And you have to do it over and over and over until your body gets it. Your body has to do something for approximately 28 days for your circadian rhythm to reset. So by having that chosen wake up time, let's say, for example, you chose, I don't know, 6:45, 7 o'clock in the morning, maybe even not that early. But if you did do that early, then get up, including the weekends. That's the killer. I know it's not fun, but if you can, what happens is it turns out that your melatonin at night is directly affected by what time you wake up in the morning.
13: Right.
12: So to be clear, if you wake up in the morning at a variable time, then your melatonin at night becomes variable. But if you wake up at a consistent time, then your melatonin at night becomes consistent. Jonesy, you look like you got a question.
13: What's your go-to hack for going to sleep? I've heard all these things about you count to 20 and then you keep counting to 20, all these things.
12: No. So number one, go to bed when you're tired. A lot of people have a tendency to go to bed too early and think, oh, I need to get my 8 hours. I want to be super clear. 8 hours is a myth, especially for you guys. It's just not something that you're probably going to be able to get on the regular. Don't give yourself a hard time about it. If you can in the future start getting more sleep because you've been kind of sleep deprived for so long, I would say absolutely do that. The biggest hack that I can tell you is, number one, consistency. Number two is, in terms of falling asleep, my favorite thing to help lower your heart rate and get you relaxed is something called 4-7-8 breathing. I can teach it to you right now. Okay. It'll take you 2 seconds. Are you ready?
13: Right.
11: Yeah.
12: So you slowly breathe in through your nose for a count of four. Your eyes are closed and you're imagining the number. So you imagine a four, then a three, then a two, then a one. Then you hold for seven and you imagine that number: 7, 6, 5, 4, 3, 2, 1. That's a hold. Then you push out for a count of eight. Now that's a harder one to do, right? And so you push out again, thinking about the count of eight. You do this for about 10 or 15 cycles. And what it ends up doing is it lowers your heart rate, which allows for you to enter into the state of sleep. You can't enter into sleep with the heart rate above 60. So anything you can do to lower your heart rate is going to be beneficial. This breathing technique in particular works great. But if it's too complicated for some of the listeners, they can do something called box breathing, which is just breathe in for a count of four, hold for a count of four, breathe out for a count of four, hold for a count of four, right? It kind of makes like a little box like that.
13: Sure.
12: I find those to be some of the best things to do in order to help people fall asleep fairly quickly. Then, of course, there's always alcohol, right? So So let's talk about that for half a second, right? So should you drink yourself to sleep? The answer is categorically no. And there's a bunch of reasons why. However, I know I'm giving you some bad news, but you can still have one drink. You can still have a glass of wine with dinner. I don't have a problem with that. As long as it's far enough away from lights out, about 3 hours. So if you stop drinking about 3 hours before lights out, limit yourself to 1 to 2 drinks, I think you're going to be okay. That can make you sleepy. The other big thing, Jonesy, that I think people don't really think about is you got to move your body a lot during the daytime for it to get tired enough to sleep, right? So people who sit around all day and they just don't do anything, it's really hard for them to sleep. I know you guys have a tendency while on the radio, but when you're off the radio, I know you're both active. Activity is the thing that absolutely helps you. And so one of the things I want to recommend after next week, when you have all this extra time on your hands and you're doing all this new stuff, wake up at the same time every day, go outside and get sunshine in the morning, but do yourself a favor and be active. See if you can get somewhere between 30 and 45 minutes of activity every day. That will absolutely help you fall asleep at night.
13: There you go.
11: Wow.
13: This is
11: you are
13: great.
11: A gun. This Thank you.
13: And what about sex? Does that help?
12: Yeah. Does what help? Sex? Absolutely it does. But it's interesting because when you have sex turns out to be more important. So it turns out that most people, so we did a survey looking at this in particular. Turns out most people have sex between 10:30 and 11:30 at night. You want your hormone profile to be a very particular way if you're going to have sex. Right? You want estrogen, progesterone, testosterone, cortisol, and adrenaline to be high, right? And you want melatonin, the sleep hormone, to be low. Most people have sex between 10:30 and 11:30 at night. What do you think their hormone levels look like?
11: Mm.
12: The opposite, right? Melatonin is high and all those things that you need are low. So that's hint number one as to when is the best time for sex. But hint number two is if you happen to be having sex with somebody who was born biologically male, what do most men wake up with in the morning?
11: Dreams.
12: An erection. If that's not Mother Nature telling you when to use that damn thing, I don't know what is. So I recommend morning sex. Get some toothpaste, you know, wash your mouth out, then hop back in bed. You'll be surprised. When we surveyed people afterwards, they said their connection was better, and men said that their actual erectile function was better.
13: There you go. So my wife loves morning sex. I'm not here, though. That's the problem.
11: She's just with a tube of toothpaste at home.
13: Dr. Michael Bruce, this has been great. I could talk to you all day. Thank you for joining us.
11: This has been brilliant, and thank you.
12: Always a pleasure. If people want to learn more, swing on over to sleepdoctor.com.
13: There it is.
11: Brilliant.
13: Thank you very much.
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3: We just spoke with Dr. Michael Bruce before. He's a sleep educator. He was quite amazing, wasn't he?
4: Yeah.
3: But it's a weird thing. Having relations with somebody is one thing, but spending your life sharing a bed with someone is something else, isn't it?
4: I'm finding anecdotally more and more people in separate rooms.
3: Yeah, and it makes perfect sense to me because two people have very different sleep patterns.
4: Yeah.
3: So many women go to bed listening to full-on murder, true crime podcasts.
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3: No, but lots of people do. 48% of podcast listeners in the US say that helps them go to sleep, even if they're giant murdery ones.
4: Yeah, that's no good.
3: Someone we work with here said that what she can't stand is that her partner rubs his dry feet together in the bed. She can't handle it.
4: Start a fire.
3: You know, maybe you sleep with someone who's got the strangest sleeping habit or has to bring a gallon of lemonade to
4: bed. Well, what about all the CPAC machines?
3: All the CPAC machines.
4: Yeah, okay, you got those in the bed.
3: Tribal drum is going to beat for This Is What I Sleep With. That's it.
4: Oh, what about Mrs. Vader?
3: Mrs. Vader.
4: Sure, you know. He's got the Death Star to build, all that sort of pressure.
3: But she's got to sleep next to that.
0: Brendan Jonesy Jones
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0: Hey guys, it's Wilksy here. 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
10: The Travel Drivers beating This Is What I Sleep With.
11: Do you sleep next to Darth Vader every night?
10: I tell her, Mrs. Vader, she would have had a lot. She had to keep his helmet shiny. And then there's this.
11: She would have had to iron the big capes.
10: And also, she didn't know about Luke being his son.
11: Oh, so much she had to put up with.
10: Well, now you've got a son. This is new. Anna has joined us.
11: Hi, Anna. What do you sleep with?
12: I go to bed every night with the Fart Symphony Orchestra.
11: Oh,
12: I honestly, I am surprised I have survived this marriage because of everything I see on the internet about the particles that come out. Honestly, I get up and I feel like I'm dying every morning. But now I know why.
10: Are they loud?
12: He's been doing it all his life. Oh, it's like, depending on what he eats, if it's artichokes, it's my death. If he has eggs or cheese, kebabs are the worst. Whatever comes out after the kebabs, I'm telling you, I'm dead.
11: Wow.
12: Next morning. Yeah.
11: Wow.
12: Really bad.
10: So what do you do then? Because
11: you love him, so what do you do? And I reckon
10: and it's your
11: rooms.
10: Space.
11: Separate rooms.
10: Separate rooms. Put him in his own gas chamber.
11: Yeah, wow. Yes.
6: This is Jam Nation.
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3: It's all about sleep. The tribal drum is beating. This is what I sleep with.
4: We've had the big farter. What do we get now?
3: I am your farter. Mark has joined us.
4: Hey, Mark, what are you sleeping with?
5: My wife grinds her teeth and it sounds like there's a machine out the front ripping the road up. It is horrendous. Like, you can hear it from, if I open the door, she's in bed before me, I can hear her doing it while I open the bedroom door. She's had a mouth guard before that the dentist said, use this. That's like $800. Well, the dog's eaten two of those. So now she leaves it on the bedside table and the dog thinks it's a chew toy. It's horrendous. Like, she's literally cracked teeth from grinding her teeth.
4: Oh, yeah. Wow.
3: You know, I went to a dentist many years ago and he said to me, you grind your teeth. And I went, yes. And he said, well, stop it. And I said, well, how do I stop it at night? And he says, just in the day, consciously say to yourself, when you feel yourself grinding your teeth, say to yourself, stop it.
4: But how do you do that when you're asleep?
3: Say it out loud. Well, yeah, but it actually worked. I stopped grinding my teeth.
4: Really?
3: Fun
4: stuff. I ate your mouth guard, if I remember. Thank you, Mark.
3: The dog doesn't grind his teeth. Thanks, Mark. Nathan has joined us.
4: Hello, Nathan. What do you sleep with?
6: My wife, and she does not shut up. She would just keep talking and talking and talking in her sleep. And then she'll have a dream that I cheated on her and then she won't talk to me at all.
4: When she talks in her sleep, is it proper sentences? Does she give you information?
6: Yeah, she's having a full-on conversation.
3: Yeah.
6: Full-on. Like, I think she's nuts.
4: So you'd wake up thinking she wants to talk to you?
6: No, she's like, yeah, because I start work at 1 a.m. and drive to Canberra every day from Penrith, and I woke up one morning and I said to her, are you okay? She goes, shit, I'm trying to sleep.
3: Can't leave me alone. And that's always the way, oh, you cheated on me in my dream last night. I hate you.
4: Yeah.
6: Well, that's what she said to me. She goes, you cheated on me in my dream. I'm not talking to you. And I said, okay. Was she hot?
4: That's not the right answer.
3: Give me some more detail.
4: Not the right answer.
6: I'm already in trouble, so.
3: Yeah, that's true. Good on you, my man. Thank you for your...
6: No worries. Thank you, guys.
3: Thank you for all your calls.
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1: 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Can you tell me what this is? And if you need a push in the right direction, I'll be giving a hint in the morning as well. So stay tuned to the Big Breakfast from 6 a.m.
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10: and Amanda Keller.
11: Let's get on down to the Jonesy to Amanda Arms for the pub test. The act of mopping up sauce with bread in generally considered acceptable and even a compliment to the chef in many cultures. In Italy, this practice is known as fare la scarpetta.
12: What does that mean?
11: To do the little shoe. It's a way to show appreciation for the food and to avoid waste.
12: Why is it a little shoe? Is it like mopping it up? With your shoe?
11: Yeah, scoop it up. In France, while it's not perfect etiquette, it's acceptable behaviour at the table as it's seen as a compliment to the chef. But in China, it is considered rude to clean your plate with bread as it may imply that the host did not provide enough food.
12: When I went to China years ago with Beyond 2000, if you asked for rice at the end of them, if you asked for a big thing of rice, that was considered rude because it meant they hadn't fed you enough.
11: Yeah.
12: Who wouldn't, in the privacy of your own home, mop up sauce with bread?
11: Yeah, we're
12: bread?
11: Talking about when you're at a restaurant.
12: That's the thing. Who wouldn't do it at home? But I don't know if I do it in a restaurant? I'm not sure. I don't know if I'd feel
11: comfortable. I'm very mindful of it when I'm in a restaurant.
12: Would you lick your plate?
11: No. Of course I would.
12: How about at home?
11: I can't deal with people licking plates.
12: No, even at home I wouldn't do that either.
11: And people drinking, and you do it when you're eating cereal and you drink the milk.
12: Only, not at a restaurant.
11: I can't deal with that.
12: Only in the privacy of our office.
11: When it all turns to slop and you will drink.
12: When have I ever done that?
11: I've seen you do it and I just went, oh no.
12: Where have I done that? Not in a restaurant.
11: Not in a restaurant, no, but just in private company.
12: Well, let me say what I've seen you do. You pick hairs out of your nose and I've had to watch you.
11: This isn't that.
12: And you've done it in a restaurant.
11: This is mopping.
12: Well, I'm sorry if I've offended you, Brendan.
11: No, I'm just saying there's a line, okay? And you cross that line.
12: Is this a line for you?
11: I think I'm very discreet about it. I would have no judgment towards someone, but if someone did a
12: Sounds like you've got a lot of judgment.
11: You know, I've got very particular styles.
12: You can't watch anyone eat cereal. You've told me that.
11: No
12: even
11: way.
12: Out of a bowl. So where does that leave me? If I can't even eat out of a bowl.
11: But you go the opposite. You get the big bowl and...
12: I do not.
11: And then it runs down your face. It's like you're a solo commercial.
12: When have I ever, ever done that?
11: Last week.
12: Brendan, this is a place Wednesday. Of truth and I don't appreciate what you're saying.
11: That's all by the way.
12: But if... I don't think I use bread to sop up the thing. If I do...
11: Even the words...
12: I know, look at your face. You've just said you don't mind it.
11: I don't like it. I don't like... No, I don't. I don't like talking about it. It gives me the ick.
12: Do you want to ask Brian? Because you're really weird. Brian, what do you think?
8: What, eating cereal out of a
12: bowl? No, which I don't think you've ever seen me do that.
11: I have.
12: What about a piece of bread across the plate... Scoop up the sauce in a restaurant.
8: No, I think it makes you look a bit gutsy.
11: Yeah, that's true. And uncouth.
12: Says the man who picks hairs out of his nose in front of me.
11: That's not a bad thing.
12: What do you think? Mopping up sauce with your bread in a restaurant. Will our friendship last till the end of the week? Does it pass the pub test?
0: Brendan Jonesy Jones. Amanda Keller.
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1: With Brendan Jonesy Jones and Amanda Keller. We're not
2: gonna take it. I want you to get up right now.
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4: In the privacy of your own home, you can do what you like. If you want to eat out of a dog bowl, if you want to lick the sauce off your plate, do it. Like Brendan's pulling a face. It's not my thing, but if it's yours and you're in the privacy of your own home.
5: If I was by myself starving to death, I still wouldn't lick a plate.
4: Wouldn't you?
5: No. I don't think I ever have in my life.
4: You're someone who doesn't care about so many things, but food congeal, this kind of watching people eat. Look at even your face now. You're pulling your face. You really struggle with this. Would you mop up sauce with a piece of bread in a restaurant?
5: I would do that. I don't know if I'd do it in a restaurant so much. I'd do it very discreetly. I'd be like Brad Pitt in Ocean's 11. You know when he ate?
4: Like handsome.
5: When he ate in Ocean's 11, did you notice that he was always eating every scene? Him and George Clooney, he was eating, but he's so just uber with his eating.
4: If you saw him in a restaurant and you looked over and saw him sopping up
5: sauce. He would do it very discreetly.
4: And you think that was okay.
5: He'd break a little bit off.
4: What if you saw him drink some cereal milk?
5: Out of a bowl.
4: Out of a bowl.
5: Brad Pitt would not do that. There's something wrong with people that do that.
4: Mopping up sauce with your bread in a restaurant, does it pass the pub test?
6: Absolutely, it passes the pub test. When you've got your garlic prawns and all your sauce, you've got to use that bread to soak it up.
7: 100%, that's the best part. End of the meal, you can't complain. You've got to get the sauce with the bread, all the juices all at once for the bread. Love it.
8: Look, perhaps not in a restaurant, but most definitely at home. In fact, growing up, we used to go back and get more sauce so we could get more bread to do more of the mascarpone growing up because my mother used to make the best pasta sauce, not going to lie. But maybe not in a restaurant, definitely at home.
9: It all comes down to where you're eating. Like, if it's in a fancy restaurant, no. If it's just a family one, a down-to-earth type place, yeah, go for it. What makes you happy? I mean, there's more things in the world we need to worry about except this.
5: No, this is the big issue.
4: This is the big stuff. This is what the pub test is. We lean into the small things and we sop it up.
0: This is Jam.
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0: So, what's happening locally? 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
11: I heard someone say something very interesting recently about jaywalking. Now, when we grew up, I mean, I never knew what jaywalking was. I think I just heard it on American shows like Brady Bunch.
9: It's
11: and I thought it meant
9: a little jaybird, isn't it?
11: Well, I thought it meant just walking diagonally across the road. I never knew actually what it meant. And I guess it means crossing where there isn't a pedestrian crossing.
9: Mm-hmm.
11: Did you know that that's what jaywalking
9: is? Yeah, I knew that.
11: I didn't even know that.
9: I got fined in Hawaii for it when I was a kid.
11: Did you?
9: Yeah, with my nana. We were
11: the
9: walking.
11: Americans.
9: Yeah, because they take it very seriously.
11: It's
9: when I was steady on, mate.
11: They've criminalised it.
9: Yeah.
11: And let me tell you how it's come about and why it's called jaywalking. In the 1910s and 20s, American cities were just chaotic. You would have pedestrians, you had horses, you'd have carriages, vendors, street carts, all moving in all directions around the streets. It was just chaotic. So when the people were trying to, when a certain motor industry was trying to encourage people to buy cars, they had to try and clear people out of the way because it wasn't safe to have all this life happening on the road while a giant, well, not, they wouldn't even have roads, while a giant moving chunk of metal was making its way towards you. So the automobile industry of America had a great idea. Here's how they cleared their path. At the time, there was a word used in a derogatory way, and that word was jay. And that meant someone who was unsophisticated or naive, like a hick, a country hick in a way. So the automotive industry said that if you stepped out into the street, you were a jaywalker. You were a naive hick who couldn't survive in the city and you were a fool.
9: Oh.
11: You're an idiot. You're an unsophisticated person who doesn't understand how the city works. So I had a whole lot of ads around all of this, putting in the mind that you're a fool if you're the one crossing the road. So initially the roads were for everybody. You could walk, you could have your horse, you could do all of this. Suddenly pedestrians were made to be fools if they wanted to step out onto the road. They got everyone involved, they got schools involved, they had Boy Scouts involved, there were advertisements everywhere, and they persuaded people that the blame lay with the pedestrian, not the car.
9: Yeah.
11: So they shamed people into leaving the streets to the vehicles only. And they started, of course, then criminalising the act of stepping out onto the street. So that's what the expression jaywalking was. It was, you're an unsophisticated pig of a person if you think you can just walk across the
9: street. Now we celebrate them. Now Johnny Fool Pedestrian just wanders around everywhere and people just stop. Maybe, have you noticed that lately?
11: Maybe what we should do is have them wear a pair of dungarees with a hayseed out of their mouth and go, get off the road, you crazy little hick.
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4: Barnaby Joyce has joined One Nation. If history tells us anything, that relationship always ends well, doesn't it?
5: She's had a lot of male political suitors.
4: In the time. Now it's Barnaby and Pauline. They did the media circuit, Channel 10 News Plus. They did that.
6: And the happy couple, Barnaby Joyce and Pauline Hanson, join us now from Tamworth. Look at you two. Thanks for your time today. Barnaby, I've got to start with you. What was it that got you over the line, mate? Was it the sandwich steak press? Was it the pie? What on earth has Pauline promised you?
4: You know, that steak looked really good in that Breville.
5: I've got a little birdie. I've been talking to a little birdie. We think we might do that for TikTok tomorrow. Because a sandwich press can't get hot enough. That's why it goes all watery.
4: It's a good weapon in prison, though. If you're ever in there.
5: A watery steak.
4: Yes. Then they went on 88.9 Tamworth Community Radio.
5: Oh, wow.
7: Barnaby, congratulations on the move. Congratulations on the pickup.
8: Thank you.
7: Pauline.
8: Barnaby.
9: Thank you.
8: Yeah, wonderful, mate.
5: No, so, all three voices were awful.
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10: You two there from the Joshua Tree album with or without you. 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
4: What happened to that guy?
5: What happened to that guy? 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I wonder about him.
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1: We've been delivered something from the mail department. 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
1: Lock the Duck, small restaurant. 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
8: Morning, I'm Jackie Lim. A driver who used his mobile phone 55 times while behind the wheel has been jailed over a crash that killed a cyclist at Port Pirie South. 33-year-old Shannon Turner drifted off the road and struck cyclist John Dennis while travelling at 110 kilometres per hour back in October 2023. The court heard Turner had searched for a phone car kit just minutes before the collision. He's been sentenced to 3 years and 3 months in prison and has been disqualified from driving for 10 years. Singapore Airlines is boosting direct flights to Adelaide, meaning more of the region's produce is heading overseas. From October, there'll be 12 flights a week. That's the most weekly flights any international carrier has ever flown year-round to SA. State Development Minister Chris Picton says it's a big win for the state.
9: We've seen Adelaide Airport get busier and busier. It's meant more international tourism, more money being spent here, but also great news for our exporters as well.
8: According to the latest ABS trade data, the state's goods exports reached $18.4 billion in the year to May. Local goods include barley, up 60% to $590 million, and copper, up 41% to $5.4 billion. Wakefield Regional Council has adopted an $11 million capital works program and a 6.69% rate rise as part of its budget for the coming financial year. Major projects include $1.6 million for the Townsvale Estate Development, $625,000 for the Port Wakefield Tidal Pool Footbridge and $380,000 for upgrades to the Kybunga Top Road Bridge. Mayor Rodney Reed says the budget strikes a balance between delivering infrastructure and maintaining the council's long-term financial sustainability. And a regional golf club has lost its lease after a council inspection uncovered serious cleanliness and maintenance issues at its clubhouse. Goyder Council and the Yudunda Golf Club have agreed to terminate the club's lease of the Oval Crescent facility. Inspectors found food remnants, kitty litter and strong odours throughout parts of the building, with every room reportedly requiring a deep clean. Council estimates repairs and cleaning would cost more than $14,000, with remedial works now underway.
0: Want more local news first? Head to 5au.com.au. 5AU National News Now.
10: Hi there, I'm Matt McDonald. Several people have been rescued from a collapsed shopping centre in southwest Japan following a 6.8 magnitude earthquake. At least 10 others remain unaccounted for, with a search and rescue operation ongoing. Hundreds of thousands have been ordered to evacuate the area. Six more gold medals so far for the Aussies on day five of the Comm Games in Glasgow. Kai Robinson's just taken out the men's 10,000 metres at the track. Flynn Southam, Jenna Forrester and Kiralee Hayes have all picked up gold in the pool, while gymnasts Jessie Moore and Brianna Scott have also added to our haul. A search for a missing infant off the coast of South Australia will resume this morning. The infant has been missing near Port Macdonald since Monday after the bodies of a 36-year-old woman and a 23-month-old girl were discovered in waters. If you need help, call Lifeline on 13 11 14. And a new report has found lenders have been forced to repay borrowers $55 million for overcharging interest on offset accounts.
0: 5AU, your sport now.
10: The Lions will be without Ty Gallop for the next three matches. Gallop's been banned by the AFL Tribunal for serious misconduct over his shove on Port's Mitch Georgiadis, which the Tribunal described as unsportsmanlike. And the West Tigers have made the big call to bring Adam Dewey back into the side for Sunday's clash with the Eels, despite lingering questions about his future at the club. Dewey stood himself down from last week's clash after reports his relationship with coach Benji Marshall had hit rock bottom. That's the latest news and sport.
11: Hey guys, it's Wilksy here. After 30-odd years of fishing Spencer Gulf, I reckon I know a thing or two. How about you join myself and Jordan Curtis at 8:15 Friday mornings for the Spencer Gulf Fishing Show? We'll let you know what's biting and maybe give you a few tips. Remember, in the end, it's up to you to catch them. 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
13: Cloudy today. On the waters, southwesterly winds to 20 knots, seas to 1.5 metres. Top temps, Clare Valley 11, Whyalla 14, Port Augusta, Port Pirie, York Peninsula 15, Roxby Downs 16. If you're heading to Adelaide today, showers on the top of 14. Tomorrow, cloudy with top temps ranging from 12 in the Clare Valley to 16 in Port Augusta. 6:05 in Crystal Brook, 8.
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13: Good morning and welcome to the program. Jordan Curtis with you this morning as we hit the halfway point of the week. It's only Wednesday. It already feels like a lot later in the week to me. Maybe I'm just tired. Maybe I'm just laying down the groundwork to give myself an excuse for a week off again in the not-too-distant future. Maybe. Either way, we've got a big breakfast to get through today. Tom Vanning joining us after 7:30. We're going to talk about what he's been up to in this parliamentary winter break. Politicians get to go off and do their own thing, hang around their electorate, go travelling, whatever they like to do with their spare time. So we'll catch up with Tom Vanning and talk about some of the things that have been coming across his desk while he's been away from his desk. He's been roaming around the seat of Grey. We're also going to play the secret sound, of course. $200 up for grabs today after 8:30. And because we have hit that milestone, a clue will be coming your way as well. Not sure when I'm going to drop that, so make sure you're listening just in case you need the hint, need to point in the right direction, or maybe I'm going to give you a clue that's so confusing that it doesn't help at all, and we try to build this prize up to well past $300, maybe $400, who knows? That's a couple months away yet. We'll get to that when we get to that. Let's get into the big breakfast for now. Get some music on the way.
15: From the Steel City to the Copper Coast, the Big Breakfast with Jordan Curtis on 5CS and 5AU. Better music and more of it. That's a

0: 10 past 6 on The Big Breakfast. Jordan Curtis with you this morning. And another day, another data breach this time around. It isn't one of our telecommunications company, but one of the biggest energy providers in the country, Origin Energy. They've announced that they reckon 900,000 customer data has been accessed in a breach of that saved data. The boss of Origin Energy, Frank Calabria, says approximately 900,000 current and former customers believed to have had their personal data accessed. The provider first publicly responded to the data security incident last week. They sent out emails and text messages to customers to warn them of the potential threat and give people the encouragement to maybe change some passwords and just keep an eye out. So 900,000 customers, they did become aware of the potential security threat in early July, but they did not believe it credible at first. But the company has urged customers to be vigilant to scams and said specialist identity and cybersecurity services were available to affected customers. So they have now completed the initial phase of their review into the customer data security incident, and they apologise. They don't take for granted the trust customers place in Origin and safeguarding of their information. But obviously, they've let something go through to the keeper and something slipped through the cracks, and it doesn't take much for bad actors to get in and take what they want. So for customers of Origin, might be worthwhile having a look at your accounts and just keeping a close eye on things. And if you are concerned, go talk to those cybersecurity experts that Origin say have been made available, the cyber support services that have been made available to affected customers. But 900,000 affected customers, dare say those cybersecurity experts are probably going to be run off their feet. So the investigation has run since early July. And so since then, they have had new information come to light that indicated a potential security incident, and since then have acted immediately, which I guess to their credits, they did when they realised that it was a credible threat, that they did get onto their customers as soon as possible just to make sure that there wasn't any murkiness of what was happening or anything hidden. But I guess they didn't really have an option, because apparently the Australian newspaper and the ABC had received information from someone allegedly behind the hack, claiming to be behind the hack, who provided them with samples of customer records containing names, addresses, emails, date of birth, phone numbers, bill history. Couldn't verify with Origin whether or not that they were legitimate leaks of information, legitimate customer details, but someone was obviously trying to take credit for it and trying to, I guess, put the pressure on Origin, I guess, saying that, hey, we got the media in on this now and don't give us what you want kind of thing. So, yeah, there's a lot going on here. Hopefully it's something which doesn't impact you as a Origin customer, if you happen to be one.
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0: 22 past 6 on The Big Breakfast with Jordan Curtis. It is a Wednesday morning, which means we get to find out what's happened in the AFL Tribunal when they do meet on Tuesday evenings. It looks like Ty Gallup for the Brisbane Lions handed down a 3-game ban for his using Mitch Georgiades like a basketball, pushing him or lifting him up and slamming him back down into the ground after a tackle had already been completed. The ball had already been moved away. Completely unnecessary bit of gamesmanship there, and as a result, he receives a 3-game ban. Interestingly enough, that's the exact same kind of ban that Darcy Fogarty got for an accidental high contact on a Sydney Swans defender the week prior. So an intentional, hitting of someone's head into the ground is equal to an accidental high contact while the game is being played. The inconsistency of the AFL Tribunal is always going to be frustrating. How they determine certain things, always going to be frustrating. No one's ever really going to be happy. But 3-week game ban, I guess, for something which didn't result in any further damage. So there was no concussion as a result of this particular action from Ty Gallup. We take the good with the bad. 3-week ban, that means he's going to be just fine. He'll make a return before finals, and then we'll, of course, play on into finals. And who knows if the concept of Brisbane having a full-strength side going into finals is something which influences the tribunal decision. Probably not. But there's always going to be perceptions. There's always going to be accusations. There's always going to be insinuations around the AFL and their tribunal process. And, yeah, as you can imagine, a 3-game ban probably comes across as a bit of a light penalty for the kind of behaviour that you want to stamp out in the AFL, especially when you compare it to how certain things also receive similar bans. If someone were to punch someone in the head, dare say that's a 6-week ban. Like, if they were to just full on, But slamming someone's head into the ground, different story. Like I said, always going to be different viewpoints on how the tribunal comes to its conclusions and the findings therein. It's up to the public, really, how they take it.
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0: 28 past 6, you're on The Big Breakfast with Jordan Curtis. Coming your way after the news, we are going to toast a double shot. Two songs, one common theme.
1: 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If I know you, we know better. It's why we're keeping news right here. 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We'll also keep you in the loop with what's happening with the Whyalla Council across in Port Augusta or who won and lost in local sport. 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
6: Morning, I'm Jackie Liu. Police are investigating a suspected deliberately lit fire at a Whyalla Playford home. Emergency services were called to Ruddle Avenue about 6:30 yesterday morning after residents woke to find a fire burning at the front of the house. The occupants managed to extinguish the flames with a hose before crews arrived and escaped without injury. Police say there was no structural damage but believe the fire was deliberately lit and are appealing for witnesses. A woman who was seriously injured when her e-bike crashed at Port Pirie a fortnight ago has died in hospital. The 49-year-old was taken to hospital after the accident at Flinders Arcade back on July 16. Police say she lost her fight for life on Monday. Her death marks the 68th life lost on South Australian roads so far this year. Experts are warning of a potential wildlife catastrophe after confirmation of South Australia's latest case of bird flu. The first was detected last month, and there have been another 6 confirmed cases since, including 2 on the York Peninsula. Dr. Carol Booth from the Invasive Species Council says there's one small positive.
7: It hasn't yet been confirmed that it is spreading locally, so we can still have a little bit of hope. We're facing, you know, a really potentially catastrophic wildlife disease emergency.
6: And nearly $310,000 has been allocated to help restore and protect the Southern Flinders Ranges. The funding is part of South Australia's Landscape Priorities Fund, which is investing almost $4 million in environmental and climate resilience projects across regional areas. The Northern and York Landscape Board will use the money to control buffel grass, manage feral goats and deer, and restore habitat around Mount Remarkable and the Southern Flinders National Parks. The project is aimed at improving landscape health and building resilience to future climate challenges.
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8: Hi, I'm Matt McDonald. The goal keeps coming in Glasgow with 7 more added to our tally so far. 4 of those came in the pool with Flynn Southam, Lani Pallister, Jenna Forrester and Kiralee Hazel winning. At the track, Lachlan Kennedy came second in the men's 100 metres by just 0.02 of a second, while Kai Robinson claimed gold in the men's 10,000 metres in pouring rain.
9: I was grinning from ear to ear for parts of it just because it was like a couple of guys go to the front and then slow it down immediately. So a lot of fun to go have a tactical race and yeah, look how great the weather is now.
8: Robinson on 7 there. At least 3 people have been confirmed dead after a powerful earthquake struck southwest Japan. The quake caused an explosion and a collapse at a shopping centre where a number of people are still trapped. 2 people also died when a paper factory collapsed. And the ongoing cost of living pressures don't appear to be impacting online shopping. New Australia Post data reveals Aussies splashed a whopping $21.9 billion online between April and June.
1: 5AU, your sport now.
8: Lions young gun Ty Gallop has been told he's lucky he wasn't banned for longer than three matches. Gallop pleaded guilty to a serious misconduct charge for his shove on Port's Mitch Georgiadis on Sunday. The Lions asked for a two-week ban, but that plea fell on deaf ears. And the Blues will be searching for a new State of Origin coach for 2027, with Laurie Daly set to walk away despite his series win this year. It's understood a recent health scare has prompted Daly to step aside. That's the latest news and sport.
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1: 5AU weather.
0: Friday today, on the waters, southwesterly winds to 20 knots, seas to 1.5 metres. Top temps, Clare Valley 11, Whyalla 14, Port Augusta, Port Pirie, York Peninsula 15, Roxby Downs 16. If you're heading to Adelaide today, showers at the top of 14. Tomorrow, cloudy with top temps ranging from 12 in the Clare Valley to 16 in Port Augusta. 26 to 7 in Whyalla 9.
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0: Hope you're having a great start to your morning as we get ready to toast to a double shot. Two songs, one common theme. It's something we do each and every day, but if you're not familiar with it, I find a topic and I find two songs to go along with it. Or I find two songs and I find a reason why they are linked together. Either way, bit of a challenge for 6:30 in the morning for my brain to kick into gear. And it just means we get to listen to some fun tunes as well while we're in the process. Two songs, one common theme, our toast to a double shot, coming your way next.
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0: Tonight. 21 away from 7, you're on The Big Breakfast. Jordan Curtis with you today. It's 7 in Snowtown, a top of 14. It's time now to toast a double shot. Two songs, one common theme.
1: The Big Breakfast. Toast to a double shot.
0: Today's toast to a double shot, I think I'm going to dedicate it to the Commonwealth Games and the fact that Australia is absolutely cleaning up. Now, I know there's going to be an asterisk on this Comm Games that it's smaller, it's wound back. Maybe there's just more sports that Australia just happens to be better at. But you got to give the props to our young athletes. They are doing it for their country and they are winning big over there and they are dominating the rest of the Commonwealth. England will rue the day they colonised this little part of the world because in the end, they created a place which determines its value by sporting prowess and sporting achievement, and that is Australia to a T. So, a handful of medals won overnight yet again, adding to the tally the gold medal slew that Australia has already collated, and there's still a couple of days left of the Commonwealth Games. So you never know just how big of a win Australia is going to end up having by the time the Games have run their course. And it's worth a double shot this morning. So we'll start off with the obvious choice, Bando Ballet, gold, because that's what many Australians are winning. Thank you.

today's toast to a double shot dedicated to the Commonwealth Games, which Australia is absolutely cleaning up in. 34 gold medals out of the 90 that are on offer so far. 34 have gone Australia's way. 78 of the medals that have been won are Australia's. It is incredible the kind of performance that Australia has been putting in. To put it in context, the next best gold medal tally under Australia's 34 is Canada with 13. Australia are cleaning up the Commonwealth. And on top of that, Australian sprinter Lachie Kennedy, he finished so close to getting the gold, but it was a 100-metre final, which he did produce the fastest time by an Australian ever in that particular category. So there's always something to celebrate, if not gold, but doing it quite a good job in the, you know, it would get your number one spot in Australia at the very least. So to come close on the world stage is great. So because we are talking about the running, have to go to a classic from 2006, Evermore Running, for our second toast this morning.

0: minute away from 7 on The Big Breakfast with Jordan Curtis. After 7 o'clock, I spoke yesterday with the Invasive Species Council Policy Director, Dr. Carol Booth, about the bird flu outbreak we've seen in South Australia. We hear back from her after 7.
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12: Morning, I'm Jackie Lim. A man responsible for a fatal crash near Port Pirie has been jailed and banned from driving for a decade. Shannon Turner was sentenced after hitting and killing a cyclist in Port Pirie South in October 2023. The court heard Turner used his phone 55 times while driving and had searched online for a car phone kit shortly before the crash. The 33-year-old received a jail term of 3 years and 3 months with a non-parole period of 2 years and 7 months. Another solid boost for exports out of South Australia with more international flights to and from Adelaide. State Development Minister Chris Picton says from October, Singapore Airlines will offer 12 flights a week.
13: This news from Singapore Airlines, South Australia's longest international air partner, comes at a time where it means that this will be an airline which is now breaking records in terms of the number of flights coming into Adelaide.
12: That means local goods such as barley, seafood and copper will reach more overseas markets. The Yidunda Golf Club will no longer operate from its Oval Crescent clubhouse following concerns over the condition of the council-owned building. A council inspection found significant cleaning and maintenance was needed, including in the toilets and kitchen. The report described poor cleanliness throughout the facility with evidence of cats inside the building and a strong smell in several rooms. Council says the clubhouse has since been cleaned, with further repair work planned in the coming weeks. And a Mid-North council is copping heat over claims money earmarked for its wastewater system was used elsewhere, leaving it unable to fund millions of dollars in repairs. Peterborough Council's community wastewater management system is now facing a $4.5 million repair bill following equipment failures and cost overruns. A community submission to council has alleged $2.5 million set aside for maintenance and future upgrades was diverted into general operations. The Essential Services Commission has reportedly found the council cannot currently afford the required repairs.
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15: Hi there, I'm Matt McDonald. Another 8 gold medals for Australia on day 5 of the Com Games in Glasgow. Gymnasts Jessie Moore and Brianna Scott kicked off the haul before our swimmers bagged another 5. Flynn Southam took out the men's 100 free, while Lani Pallister won the 800 free, her third gold for the event. At the track, Kai Robinson claimed the 10,000 metres. Lachlan Kennedy set a new Australian record in the 100 metres to finish second, while Tori Lewis went under 11 seconds in the women's to claim bronze. A major rescue effort is continuing in Japan, where it's feared many people are being killed in a huge earthquake. The quake struck the country's southwest, causing a major shopping centre to collapse, trapping dozens of shoppers and workers. Israeli PM Benjamin Netanyahu has described talks with Donald Trump as excellent. That meeting came just after Trump met with Ukraine President Volodymyr Zelensky. And users of weight loss jabs are now reporting another side effect, with the TGA receiving more than a dozen complaints they've left patients with symptoms of sunburn.
11: 5AU, your sport now.
15: The AFL will release the details of the final two rounds later today, but they've already confirmed a doubleheader at the G in round 23. Richmond and St Kilda will do battle on the Saturday arvo before the Hawks and Pies do battle that night. Another signing for the Perth Bears in the NRL, Penrith star Jack Cole heading to the West on a three-year deal. And it's been a gold fest in the Sydney Super Cup clash between Chelsea and the Western Sydney Wanderers. Chelsea beating the Wanderers 6-4. That's the latest news and sport.
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0: Cloudy today. On the waters, southwesterly winds to 20 knots, seas to 1.5 metres. Top temps, Clare Valley 11, Whyalla 14, Port Augusta, Port Pirie, York Peninsula 15, Roxby Downs 16. If you're heading to Adelaide today, showers on the top of 14. Tomorrow, cloudy with top temps ranging from 12 in the Clare Valley to 16 in Port Augusta. 7:06 in Maitland, 8.
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0: 1 hour down, 2 to go for the Big Breakfast this morning as we continue on with the program. And a little bit of rain around the place today. Should be clearing up before the end of the week and maybe some sunshine over the weekend. I think that would definitely be a nice change of pace, especially because in Port Pirie, they've got their winter festival, the Sala Winter Festival, on this Saturday. I'll be there enjoying it on stage with a microphone in hand, emceeing. Should be good fun. And I'm just glad that it's not going to be a completely terrible day. It's not going to live up to the winter title. In fact, we might get some sunshine and some good conditions for it. Either way, let's move on with the Big Breakfast for this morning. Yesterday, I caught up with Dr. Carol Booth, Policy Director of the Invasive Species Council. We spoke about the bird flu outbreak that we've seen in South Australia and what needs to happen to try and mitigate the full impacts of this outbreak. We'll get to the next.
11: It's another serving of the Big Breakfast with Jordan Curtis on 5CS and 5AU. Better music and more of it.

0: It's The Big Breakfast with Jordan Curtis. Yesterday, I spoke with Dr. Carol Booth, Policy Director with the Invasive Species Council, about the bird flu outbreak we've seen in South Australia, asking first and foremost how big this outbreak is.
1: Well, it's a different stage, it seems. I mean, previously, the other detections have all been of single birds, and there's no indication of spread. We still don't know that there has been spread, but the fact that you've now got a cluster, and that it's part, you know, these birds were part of a flock. There's cause for concern, but also still a smidgen of hope that it hasn't spread further.
0: So I guess the big concern as well is if we start to see it the transmission between local animals and not just migratory birds. So is there any evidence of local transmission yet?
1: No, that is going to come through analysis of the genetics of these viruses. So you can track whether viruses have been individually introduced or whether they are spreading by this genetic analysis, which will be done by the CSIRO. Mm. So, yeah, it's speculative until we get that information.
0: So what happens then? Oh, I guess a lot of speculation then from here on out, but what happens if we don't get on top of the bird flu now? What are the risks to, I guess, the native wildlife in Australia?
1: The risks are really high. The Australian government's risk assessment predicted catastrophic impacts on wildlife, and certainly from what we've seen overseas, mass mortality. And there's a lot of insights you can get from looking at what happened in South America, where it arrived in late 2022, and within 4 months it was down the bottom of the continent, and it is estimated to have killed more than 600,000 birds, 30,000 sea lions, which is obviously a big worry for South Australia because you've only got a few thousand sea lions left in Australia. It killed almost all the elephant seal pups that year. So the problem with this virus is that it's highly contagious and can infect so many different species. So we've got to assume that every bird could be infected globally. About 600 bird species have been recorded as being affected, and about 100 mammal species. So, yeah, there's concern for so many species. And, you know, obviously South Australia, that coastline is just so important for wildlife. You've got sea lions, fur seals, little penguins, fairy terns, hooded plovers. They're a really important seabird and water bird colonies to worry about.
0: We'll take a quick break. We're hearing from Dr. Carol Booth from the Invasive Species Council on the bird flu outbreak we've seen in South Australia, and talking about what needs to happen to try and mitigate the full impacts of the outbreak. More on that next.
2: Across the Spencer Gulf and the Mid-North, The Big Breakfast with Jordan Curtis on 5CS and 5AU. Better music and more of it.

0: It's the Big Breakfast. Jordan Curtis with you this morning, and we caught up yesterday with Dr. Carol Booth, Policy Director of the Invasive Species Council, talking about the bird flu outbreak we've seen in South Australia and I guess just how big of an outbreak this actually is. And we spoke about even just how our pets play a role in the spread of this disease. And if you do have, you know, dogs, you've got them on the lead, you've got to be careful they're not picking up things they're not meant to, but also, and probably even more so, letting your cats out at night.
1: Exactly, yeah. So scavenging and predatory animals are one group at risk. And yeah, and obviously that could include pet cats if they come across a sick bird. And you know, the fact that there are these other pressures on wildlife like pet cats and feral cats, and that really raises the issue that we should be doing everything we can now to prevent that sort of threat to our wildlife, because we can't stop mass mortality of wildlife, we can't stop it spreading, but what we can do is reduce other threats on wildlife, which gives them a better chance of surviving and recovering from outbreaks. So, yeah, that's why environment groups are really urgently calling on state and territory and federal governments to fund what we call resilience, which is about reducing those other threats to give our wildlife the best chance of coming out of this disease catastrophe.
0: So it's, yeah, more than just, I guess, trying to stop migratory birds spreading the flu, which sounds like, you know, herding cats, essentially. It's a very hard thing to control a wild animal at the best of times. So it's just wanting to try and improve everything else to make sure that while there is a disease going around, there aren't other factors that are going to be impacting on our native animals.
1: Exactly. That's the rationale for it. And, you know, there's so much we really can do. And, you know, you've got some great examples in South Australia, eradicating cats from a large part of Kangaroo Island, for example. And there's been funding for treating hookworm infections in sea lion pups. So, yeah, things like that, that's really constructive, really helpful, no regrets actions that can really make a difference to the ability of wildlife to survive.
0: No worries. Well, hopefully it is something that we can see improve. There's obviously a lot of concern around South Australia with the bird flu, but I guess we can only do what we can control, and hopefully that it is enough to mitigate the worst case scenario for this. Dr. Carol Booth, thank you so much for your time today.
1: You're very welcome, Jordan.
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0: 24 past 7 on The Big Breakfast. Jordan Curtis with you this morning, and I think it's about time we had a look at this day throughout history.
1: Penny buses, sex, anyone?
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0: On this day, back in 1954, J.R. Tolkien's Fellowship of the Ring was published. This was a continuation of the story from The Hobbit, which was first published in 1937. Getting a bit ahead of myself there. On this day, the Beatles movie Help had its royal premiere performance at the London Pavilion. Sounds very proper. In 1965, Bob Dylan crashed his motorcycle near Woodstock in 1966. The accident resulted in several broken vertebrae in his neck, and recovered, and the following year began recordings with the band, thankfully. On this day, all the way back in 1981, Prince Charles, at the age of 32, married Lady Diana Spencer, at just the age of 20. Officially separated back in 1992. That was very well publicised. Microsoft launched Windows 10 on this day in 2015, and I'm sure we all remember where we were when that happened. That is what happened on this day throughout history.
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0: 29 past 7 on The Big Breakfast with Jordan Curtis. After 7.30, we are going to catch up with Tom Venning. He's our federal member for Grain and in the midst of a parliamentary break at the moment, so he's been doing a lot of travel around the seat of Grey. We'll hear more about what he's been doing and the conversation he's been having next.
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4: Morning, I'm Jackie Lim. A woman injured in an e-bike crash at Port Pirie earlier this month has died in hospital. The 49-year-old was seriously hurt when her e-bike crashed at Flinders Arcade on July 16 and had remained in hospital since the incident. Police confirmed she died on Monday. Her death takes South Australia's road toll to 68 so far this year. A bird flu expert says there's still no evidence SA's bird flu outbreak is spreading locally, at least not yet. There have now been 7 confirmed cases in our state. Dr. Carol Booth from the Invasive Species Council says farm animals can be protected, but
5: you can obviously eradicate bird flu in outbreaks of poultry, but you can't do that in wildlife. The reality is you can't stop the spread and impacts of bird flu once it has established.
4: The Kultana training area near Whyalla has been at the forefront of Australia's military drone development. Army, Air Force, industry and university partners recently used the site to test a range of robotic and autonomous systems as part of exercises Black Prince 3 and Jericho Down. The trials included uncrewed ground vehicles and drone technology designed for future military operations. The exercises are helping prepare Australian personnel for major international training activities in the United States later this year. And ratepayers in the Wakefield region can expect an average rates increase of almost 6.7% under the council's newly adopted budget. The 2026-27 annual community plan includes more than $11 million in capital works, with the bulk of funding dedicated to renewing existing infrastructure. Among the key projects are flood mitigation works at Townsvale Estate and ongoing work at the Port Wakefield Tidal Pool footbridge. Council says the budget reflects the need for sustainable investment in community assets.
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6: Hi there, I'm Matt McDonald. Australia surging even further ahead on top of the medal tally at the Comm Games with 8 more gold. Lani Pallister bagged her 3rd individual gold in the pool, while Kai Robinson won the 10,000 metres at the track. A remarkable effort by Lachlan Kennedy in the men's 100 sprint, smashing the Australian record to claim silver.
7: I thought I won. Old mate must have come flying through on the inside. He must have brought it home strong, but now I can't complain. I mean, I know I got Australia back home supporting me.
6: Kennedy on 7 there. Latest inflation figures will be released this morning. Amid fears another rate rise is on the cards, RBA Governor Michelle Bullock yesterday warned inflation and the Middle East conflict could force its hand. Several people have been killed and dozens more are trapped following a powerful earthquake in Japan. Rescue crews continue to scour a shopping centre in the country's southwest after the second floor collapsed. And Pauline Hanson's confirmed Gina Rinehart did pay for her trip to Europe. The One Nation leader updated her register and shows the mining magnate covered the cost of her flights and tickets to a fashion parade.
1: 5AU, your sport now.
6: Brisbane Lions young gun Ty Gallop has been rubbed out for 3 weeks over his off-the-ball shove on Port's Mitch Georgiadis. Gallop pleaded guilty to a serious misconduct charge, with the tribunal warning he would have faced a longer stint if he hadn't. And Blues Origin coach Laurie Daly won't return to the role next year after clinching this year's series. Daly's told those close to him that he is stepping down following a recent health scare. An official announcement could come as early as today. That's the latest news and sport.
1: So, what's happening locally? Turn on the telly news tonight, you won't find out much. And if you hook into the paper, well, you got to pay for anything you want to read. But on 5AU, we're keeping news local and free. We care about you. We want to know what's happening today from as far away as New York and London to as close as Whyalla and Port Augusta. We're focused on you. 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
0: Cloudy today. On the waters, southwesterly winds to 20 knots, seas to 1.5 metres. Top temps, Clare Valley 11, Whyalla 14, Port Augusta, Port Pirie, York Peninsula 15, Roxby Downs 16. If you're heading to Adelaide today, showers on the top of 14. Tomorrow, cloudy with top temps ranging from 12 in the Clare Valley to 16 in Port Augusta. 25 to 8 in Laura, 6.
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0: Halfway through the program for your Wednesday morning, and that means it's time to catch up with Tom Venning, federal member for Grey. He'll be joining me next to talk all about, well, what he's been up to in the last week since he's on parliamentary break at the moment. They've got their mid-year winter break, and that means MPs either get to go on holiday or get to travel around their electorate and meet and greet with the communities therein. Seeing as Grey is a big seat, a very big space to travel and traverse, I dare say Tom's got his calendar full for the foreseeable future while on break. We'll get to him next, find out what he's been up to, talk childcare, talk bird flu. It's all coming your way.
1: From the Steel City to the Copper Coast, The Big Breakfast with Jordan Curtis on 5CS and 5AU. Better music and more of it.

0: on The Big Breakfast with Jordan Curtis. And despite Parliament being on a bit of a break at the moment, it does give our pollies the chance to get out into their electorates and get to as many communities as they can. This is especially true for the seat of Grey because it is so far spread. I'm joined by our member for Grey, Tom Venning. How are you?
1: Jordan, great to be with you this morning.
0: So you've been pretty busy in the last week, a lot of travel?
1: Yeah, that's right. Actually, I snuck in a game of footy on Saturday, but where we had the Apex handover Saturday night in Port Victoria, then I popped across to Tumby Bay for the 100-year anniversary of the war memorial there in Tumby Bay, and a fantastic dinner. And then did some childcare tours over in Port Broughton and Oru, two communities that are really struck hard by the fact that they don't have any access to, or limited access to, early childhood education. And here in Port Augusta for the couple of days with the TACTIC conference.
0: Well, I guess what we're, obviously you're talking to a lot of people, you're meeting a lot of groups in that time and in that travel. What were some of the issues raised?
1: Well, the last few days we've been really focusing on childcare. Grey, as I say, every single day we have the lowest access to childcare in the entire country, and it's simply not good enough. We had a new release of the BEEF Fund, which is a Building Early Education Fund, a couple of months back, and however, that fund is completely unfit for purpose when it comes to solving the childcare deserts. You know, it sounds good on paper, but when our community groups, such as the really active one in Crystal Brook, go to apply for funding, they simply don't have access. And so the problem is, you know, first of all, we don't have access to childcare, and second of all, we don't have choice in childcare. You know, it's not fair that we in regional South Australia, we work hard, we pay our taxes, we pay our federal taxes that go and subsidise childcare in our large regional centres and our metropolitan cities, when everywhere else we simply don't have that access. So, you know, we'd like to extend some of those rebates into other services, whether it's, you know, au pairs or live-ins, or, you know, even funding, even when your grandparents are doing some of that work, like it was back in the day, maybe they get access to some of that funding. So the reality is we just need to bring more choice into our childcare options, because today, when the cost of living is so high, you need two incomes to raise a family. And so it's just a handbrake on the development of our small rural towns.
0: Yes, and I guess the challenge as well is just the options there for types of childcare aren't exactly supported. There's a lot of childcare centres in metro areas which, of course, are able to expand and have new locations, but they may not necessarily be viable in regional locations, and filling the gap with smaller options doesn't seem to be as supported.
1: Yeah, that's right. And so, you know, the model, which is, you know, the childcare subsidy for kids in childcare, you know, you need one worker for every 7 kids, for example, or 15 kids, depending on the age of the child. Now, you know, that works if you have 60 or 100 or more than 100 kids in a centre. But if you're in a small community when there might only be 20 kids in the community, well, it makes it very expensive on a per-child basis to run that centre, and that's why we don't have them. So we have other models like the family daycare model, but the sector doesn't necessarily like that. And it's becoming more and more difficult to operate because of the strict rules and regulations.
0: We'll take a quick break. We're chatting with Tom Venning, our federal member for Grey. Something to talk about outside of childcare, of course, a different line of inquiry altogether, is the bird flu outbreak. We'll get to that next.
2: From the Steel City to the Copper Coast, The Big Breakfast with Jordan Curtis on 5CS and 5AU. Better music and more.

0: It's the Big Breakfast. Jordan Curtis with you this morning. We're chatting with Tom Venning, our federal member for Grey. Tom spoke this week with Dr. Carol Booth from the Invasive Species Council about the bird flu outbreak. It's a big concern on the York Peninsula. It really is a big problem that needs taken care of.
1: Yeah, it's a real concern for a lot of our coastal communities, but also, you know, our industries, particularly our chicken growers. I met with David Innell, the CEO of the Australian Chicken Growers Association, only last Thursday to discuss the challenges that their industry is facing. They're very prepared, but there is a real concern. We've just got to keep encouraging people that may be walking on our beautiful beaches, if they see a dead bird, please do report it. And that's all that we can do right now, Jordan.
0: And Australia as a whole has pretty good biosecurity measures. South Australia probably some of the best in the country. And unfortunately, when it comes to migratory birds, it's not something we actually have a lot of control over.
1: No, that's exactly right. If a bird is flying from Central Asia across the equator into Australia, there's nothing we can do to prevent that. We do have strong controls for our shipping fleets and our aeroplanes, of course. When you fly into Australia, you have to fill out significant forms and tick lots of boxes to say you haven't been A, B and C. But yeah, it's not the same case with migratory birds. We can't prevent them from coming in.
0: We'll leave it there, Tom. That's all the time we have this morning. Thanks for chatting.
1: Thanks, John. I'll speak to you soon.
0: That was Tom Venning, our federal member for Grey, on the Big Breakfast.
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0: 9 away from 8 on The Big Breakfast with Jordan Curtis. Let's say happy birthday.
1: Maccas, Whyalla, Port Augusta, Port Pirie and Kadena.
0: Happy birthday if you're celebrating today. You share your birthday with some famous names. That includes John Clark, born in New Zealand back in 1948, passed away in 2017, one half of Clark and Dore, of course, the political sketch comedy group. David Warner celebrating his birthday today, but not the David Warner you're thinking of, the actor from England, born in 1941, been in a lot of movies like The Titanic and, of course, The Omen. Also celebrating their birthday today is Fernando Alonso, the Formula One driver, born on this day in 1981 in Spain. That is the birthday shout-out.
1: Maccas, Whyalla, Port Augusta, Port Pirie and Kadena. The Big Breakfast with Jordan on 1044 5CS and 97.9 5AU.

0: 4 away from 8 on The Big Breakfast with Jordan Curtis as we reach the final hour of the program after our 8 o'clock news. And with that, we're very close now to another round of The Secret Sound. $200 up for grabs, which means we've hit that milestone. A clue is on the way as well. So stay posted, stay tuned, and I'll get that clue to you before too long.
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2: We've been delivered something from the mail department. It looks like a cake box. Oh. What do you call that, doll?
3: Sponge cake.
2: It's a sponge cake. I'm putting it all together. 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
0: what
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0: you
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4: Beautiful. And what's that stuff on top?
5: Icing sugar.
3: Thank you
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3: Why, is this a sponge cake? They haven't sent us a jet ski. I'm not complaining.
2: What kind of stage show was send us a jet ski. James Bond on stage.
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17: A family has escaped injury after a suspected arson attack in Whyalla. Police and firefighters were called to a home on Ruddle Avenue at Whyalla Playford early yesterday morning. The occupants woke to find a fire at the front of the property and were able to put it out themselves using a garden hose. Police believe the blaze was deliberately lit and have released CCTV footage of a person seen leaving the area after the fire started. Singapore Airlines is adding more flights to Adelaide, setting a new record for international aviation in South Australia. From October, the airline will operate 12 flights a week, a huge boost for exports out of SA.
5: All of these aircraft not only mean additional passengers, but underneath the passengers is air freight. And that means lots of our South Australian produce, whether that be seafood or meat or wine, getting straight to our region very quickly.
17: State Development Minister Chris Picton there. Recent ABS data had local goods reaching record exports, including barley up 60% to $590 million and copper up 41% to $5.4 billion. Questions are being raised about the finances behind Peterborough's wastewater system. A community submission has accused the Peterborough Council of using $2.5 million intended for wastewater maintenance to support general council spending. The claims come as the community wastewater management system faces a repair bill estimated at $1.5 million. Escoza has reportedly determined the council is not in a financial position to cover the cost of the works. And dozens of jobs have been lost as 8 sports power stores close across South Australia. It follows a deal struck by administrators. The locally run sports power in Port Augusta will remain open.
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9: Hi there, I'm Matt McDonald. Another massive day for the Aussies at the Comm Games in Glasgow with 9 more gold medals. 5 of those came in the pool with Lani Pallister, Flynn Southam and our mixed medley relay team among the winners. Gymnasts Jessie Moore and Brianna Scott claimed gold, while in athletics, Kai Robinson won the men's 10,000 metres and Eleanor Patterson took out the women's high jump. Several people have been rescued from a collapsed shopping centre in southwest Japan following a large earthquake, but dozens more remain unaccounted for. The quake sparked an explosion at the mall, with a major search and rescue operation continuing. Experts are expecting a rise in underlying inflation when figures are released today, which could prompt another rate hike next month. And 2 new polls paint a different picture for the coalition. A YouGov survey has the coalition up 2 points to 22%, while One Nation was down 1 to 25%. But an essential poll for The Guardian has the coalition's vote down another point, while One Nation's primary vote remains steady.
1: 5AU, your sport now.
9: The Lions will be without Ty Gallop for the next 3 matches. Gallop's been banned by the AFL Tribunal for serious misconduct over his shove on Port's Mitch Georgiadis, which the Tribunal described as unsportsmanlike. And the West Tigers have made the big call to bring Adam Dewey back into the side for Sunday's clash with the Eels, despite lingering questions about his future at the club. Dewey stood himself down from last week's clash after reports his relationship with coach Benji Marshall had hit rock bottom. That's the latest news and sport.
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0: Cloudy today. On the waters, southwesterly winds to 20 knots, seas to 1.5 metres. Top temps, Clare Valley 11, Whyalla 14, Port Augusta, Port Pirie, York Peninsula 15, Roxby Downs 16. If you're heading to Adelaide today, showers on the top of 14. Tomorrow, cloudy with top temps ranging from 12 in the Clare Valley to 16 in Port Augusta. 8:05 in Burra, 5.
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0: One final hour for the Big Breakfast this morning, and what an hour it's going to be, because after 8:30 we are playing The Secret Sound with $200 up for grabs. We're finally at the big 200. And with that, it's a milestone which deserves a clue. And the clue is... coming very soon. I'll let you know what it is before too long, before we play the next round of the Secret Sounds. Make sure you got the number ready to go, 8004-8133. And I will, get your guesses. We've had quite a lot of interest, I think, in the last 2 days. 12 people calling in. It's been hectic. It's just me, myself, and I here in the studio answering the phones. So you've got to be patient with me and try to get everyone on air in good time. But for the here and now, the clue's coming your way very, very soon. Before we get there, though, let's talk about the census. It's the one every 5 year process that everyone needs to take part in, or at least every household needs to take part in. We'll get to that next.
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0: 10 past 8 on The Big Breakfast. Jordan Curtis is my name, and we're going to be together all the way up until 9 o'clock. Of course, before we get to 9 o'clock, we've got to play The Secret Sound with $200 up for grabs if you can tell me what this is. And if you're not sure, well, the good news is there's a clue coming your way very, very soon. Not just now, but very, very soon. It's 7 in Jamestown, a top of 11 today. And speaking of 11, the 11th of August is when the 2026 census will be held. And the expectation from the Australian Bureau of Statistics is that you will contribute to the mass statistical taking in of information for what Australia looks like in the here and now, the 11th of August. You can do it early if you head to the ABS website, follow the links. But you need to answer as if you are answering on the 11th of August. So if you know where you're going to be on that day, perfect. You can answer ahead of time. It's essentially just trying to get a snapshot of what your life looks like and what the average Australian life looks like, and getting the information from all across the country, every single household. And it isn't just so they can, you know, create nice graphics to post on social media, which the ABS does do. There's interesting little facts and slices of life about what Australia is looking like. But it does inform policy from government as well. That gets them information so they can direct policies to what best suits the areas that need to be best suited. And, the demographics in our individual communities, they can create policy which reflects that. Now, you may argue that they don't necessarily do that at the government level, and that's a fair enough complaint because, you know, however many policies that do get drawn up in the cabinet meetings, they don't always seem to reflect Australia's needs and wants, and that's a political choice in and of itself. They have the information to determine what people need and the demographics that make up Australia and how best to address them. Whether or not they actually use that information, totally up to the politicians. But it's better to have that information than not, which is why the census is so important. So for the 11th of August, you will be getting sometime before then some literature in your mailbox. Hopefully you've gotten it already. I haven't seen it come through my letterbox yet, so I don't know if that necessarily means it's that widespread. But you should be getting the paperwork with information on how to complete it. If you need a paper census rather than filling it out online, you can request that as well. But essentially, you just head to the ABS website, complete the census there on the 11th of August that night, or, like I said, ahead of time if you know where you will be that night, and just tick it off nice and early. It's an expectation that everyone does the census and completes it and contributes to the statistics, the statistical collection of information for Australia. So make sure you don't forget. Put it in your diary. Make a note of it. If you get the letter, maybe just get it out of the way nice and early if you need to. It's just well worth the effort for everyone involved, really.
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0: 17 past 8, you're on The Big Breakfast. Jordan Curtis on your radio this morning. And I know it's probably a case of people not being awake for the Commonwealth Games. Maybe it's because it's been scaled back. Maybe it's because it's just not the Olympics. People don't seem to really be paying that much attention to the Com Games, myself included, on account of I'm in bed by 8 o'clock. And a lot of this is happening while I'm asleep. And I feel like that's the case for a lot of Australians. I wake up and I see the medal tally first thing in the morning. And, well, just so happens to be that Australia is kicking butts over there in Glasgow. In fact, to put it into context, Australia has 80 of the medals that are available of the 274. The next best is Canada with 35. Canada have as many medals overall. Australia has gold medals, 35 gold medals to the Aussies. They are cleaning up in Glasgow, which, you know what, it is great that there is some sort of games to be played, because there's a lot of young athletes who work their entire sporting careers to get to that point, whether it be the Commonwealth Games and then a stepping stone forward to the Olympic Games in a couple of years down the line. It's great that the games even get held in the first place, and happy to say that, you know, they're achieving their dreams at the very least, the stepping stone to their dreams at the Olympics. I think that's maybe the problem. It's just that it is the Commonwealth Games. It is in the Olympics. So it isn't really the whole entire world, but they are holding up their end, the Aussies. They're doing so well. And I think even if we haven't been paying attention, when they get home, when they do return from this little international trip, they should be very well celebrated, because I dare say Australia has taken out the games. Even though it hasn't finished just yet, I dare say there's not enough time, not enough medals yet left to be won that any other country can surpass Australia's success. So, yeah, no, it's looking good. It's looking very good. Up next, I reckon I'll give you that hint, that clue for the secret sounds.
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0: 24 past 8 on The Big Breakfast with Jordan Curtis. It's time to play The Secret Sound after 8.30. With $200 on the line today, will we finally have someone guess correctly? I guess we'll have to wait and see. And I did promise a clue now that we have hit the milestone of $200. The clue is the crack of dawn. Now, if that's not very helpful, I'm okay with that because I want to see this prize get even further. So if that one doesn't give it away just yet, I'm going to be happy with that. Crack of dawn. It's not one I came up with. My boss, he's the one who workshopped this one. So take it up with him if you find it doesn't help you at all. I've got a belter of a clue to give away when we get to maybe $300 or $400, depending on how high this gets. I reckon $300. Got an absolute belter of a clue, one that made me feel very clever coming up with it yesterday. But too clever by half for today's clue, unfortunately. The Secret Sound after 8.30, 8004. 8133.
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0: 29 past 8 on the Big Breakfast. Jordan Curtis with you today. We're playing the secret sound after the news. Remember the clue. Crack of dawn. 8004-8133.
1: Hey guys, it's Wilksy here. After 30-odd years of fishing Spencer Gulf, I reckon I know a thing or two. How about you join myself and Jordan Curtis at 8:15 Friday mornings for the Spencer Gulf Fishing Show. 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
5: Morning, I'm Jackie Lim. A court has heard a driver used his mobile phone dozens of times before a crash that claimed a cyclist's life near Port Pirie. Shannon Turner was travelling at 110 kilometres per hour when he drifted left and struck cyclist John Dennis in October 2023. The 33-year-old had searched for a hands-free phone kit just minutes before the collision and had used his phone 55 times while driving. He's been jailed for 3 years and 3 months and disqualified from driving for 10 years. As the number of bird flu detections in SA climbs to 7, a warning this morning about the horrific risk to our wildlife population. Dr. Carol Booth from the Invasive Species Council says the disease has undergone explosive growth.
6: It got there in late 2022, and within 4 months, the disease had spread from north to south. You know, the estimate just from those few months was more than 600,000 wild birds, 30,000 sea lions, and it went and killed more than 90% of the elephant seal pups born that year.
5: The York Peninsula has seen 2 confirmed cases. A multi-agency effort to improve the health of the Southern Flinders landscape is receiving a funding boost. The Northern and York Landscape Board will receive over $300,000 to tackle invasive buffle grass, control feral goats and deer, and improve biodiversity around Mount Remarkable National Park. The project will involve several state government agencies, the Australian Rail Track Corporation and neighbouring landscape boards. It's one of a range of projects being funded through a $4 million investment in environmental resilience across regional SA. And some of Australia's most advanced military technology has been put through its paces just outside Whyalla. The Coltana training area hosted 2 major defence exercises focused on drones, robotics and autonomous systems. Exercise Black Prince 3 included a large-scale testing of uncrewed ground vehicles, while Exercise Jericho Dawn demonstrated the Air Force's Aladdin air delivery drone. Defence says the trials are helping shape the future of military operations.
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7: Hi there, I'm Matt McDonald. 9 more gold medals for Australia on day 5 of the Comm Games. 5 of those coming from the pool, including Lani Pallister, Flynn Southam and Jenna Forrester. Kai Robinson took out the men's 10,000 metres at the track, while Eleanor Patterson won the women's high jump 12 years after she first won Comm Games gold in Glasgow.
8: Feels like a lifetime ago when I'm a very different athlete, but I had so much fun out there and I just wanted to do 18-year-old self, myself very proud.
7: Patterson on 7 there. A major rescue effort is continuing in Japan. Japan, where it's feared many people have been killed in a huge earthquake. The quake struck the country's southwest, causing a major shopping centre to collapse, trapping dozens of shoppers and workers. Pauline Hanson has confirmed Gina Rinehart did cover the cost of her flights to Europe, as well as tickets to a fashion parade. And all eyes will be on this morning's inflation figures amid fears it will force the RBA to hike up rates yet again. Experts are expecting underlying inflation to have crept up in the last month.
4: 5AU, your sport now.
7: Lions young gun Ty Gallop has been told he's lucky he wasn't banned for longer than three matches. Gallop pleaded guilty to a serious misconduct charge for his shove on Port's Mitch Georgiadis on Sunday. The Lions asked for a two-week ban, but that plea fell on deaf ears. And the Blues will be searching for a new State of Origin coach for 2027, with Laurie Daly set to walk away despite his series win this year. It's understood a recent health scare has prompted Daly to step aside. That's the latest news and sport.
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0: Cloudy today. On the waters, southwesterly winds to 20 knots, seas to 1.5 metres. Top temps, Clare Valley 11, Whyalla 14, Port Augusta, Port Pirie, York Peninsula 15, Roxby Downs 16. If you're heading to Adelaide today, showers on the top of 14. Tomorrow, cloudy with top temps ranging from 12 in the Clare Valley to 16 in Port Augusta. 25 to 9 in Quorn, 8.
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0: Coming into the final stretch of the program for your Wednesday morning, which means it is just about time to play The Secret Sound, and I have given out the clue now that we have hit a $200 milestone on the prize, thanks to Harvey Norman, Port Pirie and Whyalla. $200, what would you be doing with that? Filling up the car now that diesel's gone up to over $2.30 a litre. Yeesh. But The Secret Sound is there to be won, and the clue is crack of dawn. If that doesn't help clear things up for you, I apologise. You can blame it on my boss. He's the one who came up with this clue. I had an absolute belter, which I'll probably put out there when we get to the next milestone. Crack of dawn. I'll let you listen to it. Have a think about it. 8004 8133. We'll play next.
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0: 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Thanks to Harvey Norman, Wyala and Port Pirie.
1: It's time to play The Secret Sound. We have $200 up for grabs. Can you believe it? We've reached another milestone. And that means, of course, I give out a clue. And what a clue it is. One, which maybe it'll point you in the right direction. Maybe it'll inspire some new ideas. Some, maybe it'll just completely throw out the drawing board that you had going for whatever guess was, you know, you were mulling over. The clue is crack of dawn. This is the sound. Crack of dawn. Let's get to Chelsea and Owen in Port Pirie. What do you reckon?
2: I'm pretty sure it's snoring.
1: No, it is not. It does sound a lot like that. That's a very good guess, but sorry, it is not snoring. Thanks for playing.
3: No worries. Have a good day.
1: Now we've got Jen in Kadena ready to have another guess. Jen, just a reminder that the clue is crack of dawn. What do you think?
4: Didn't help me. But prior to that, I thought, okay, you'll probably go, oh, here we go, Jen, and a dumb thing again.
1: There's no dumb answers.
4: Kitchen sink food dispenser.
1: A food dispenser?
4: You know, like, you know, you're putting all your scraps into the electric.
1: Right, okay, so it's like one of those American, I guess, food disposal units where it grinds up all the food?
4: Oh, that's it, yeah.
1: No, it's not that.
4: I couldn't remember.
1: That's a good guess, though, but it's not that.
4: Okay.
1: No worries. Thanks for calling in and having a go.
4: I'll keep trying.
1: Oh, like I said, no dumb answers. That wasn't a bad answer, so that's a good guess.
4: Okay.
1: And now we got Travis in Port Pirie calling in to have a guess. Did you hear the clue this morning, Travis?
5: I did, yeah, just then.
1: Did it help at all? Did it help you come up with a guess, or are you ready just to, I guess, put it aside and guess anyway?
5: I heard it yesterday, and I was thinking that sounds like a car alarm clock.
1: An alarm clock? No, it is not. So that's a very good guess. So you thought it was yesterday, and then the clue sort of made you lock in on that as the option.
5: It did,
1: yeah.
5: Yes.
1: Well, I'm sorry to say. Sorry to say it is not an alarm clock. Great guess, okay, though, Travis.
5: No worries, mate. Thank you for that.
1: Now we've got Bronte in Port Augusta ready to have a go. Did you hear the clue this morning, Bronte? Crack of dawn, did it help you come to a guess?
6: Oh, I've been thinking it for a while, actually, but that might have given me the idea of what it hopefully is.
1: No worries. Well, what do you reckon it is?
6: I reckon it's, you know, the Venetian vertical blinds is opening nose right up until it clicks.
1: Yep, I think I know what you mean, but sorry to say it is not lifting up Venetian blinds. That's a great guess, though.
6: Yeah, all right, mate, no worries.
1: And finally to Wyala, where we've got regular guesses from the steelmaking crew. Paul in Wyala, what do you reckon?
7: Is it, right, we're going to guess this one, it's putting up the blinds.
1: It is not putting up the blinds. It is a good guess, though. Was the clue crack of dawn what put you on that one?
7: Yes.
1: Yeah, well, I'm sorry to say.
7: That was one of the options we had for the past few days.
1: Well,
7: but it's not it. That's not it.
1: How many options have you got working on there?
7: What else have we got?
1: Sorry, save them for another call another day. I need the content.
7: Aye.
1: So,
7: all yeah, good.
1: You guys are keeping me in a job at the moment, just constant guessing. So thanks for playing.
7: Thanks a lot.
1: Speak to you tomorrow, I bet.
7: Yeah, no doubt. See ya.
1: And with that, our Secret Sound comes to a close for this morning. $205 up for grabs tomorrow. If you can tell me what this sound is. Eight. 004-8133, the number to write down and to call in on. I'll try to get to everyone who calls in. It's no easy thing. It's been very popular the last couple of days. The phone has been off the hook. So, if you're lucky, maybe you'll win the $205 before someone else gets in and wins the prize. Crack of dawn. Does that do anything for you? Does that inspire anything? We'll find out tomorrow.
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0: 8 from 9 on The Big Breakfast. Jordan Curtis on your radio this morning. And thank you everyone who's called in today to play The Secret Sound. I will try to get to everyone who missed out today tomorrow. Unfortunately, with $205 on the line, it's proven to be a very busy week to play The Secret Sound. I'm enjoying that this one is inspiring so much creativity and so many guesses. The sound, of course. But it has also meant that my phone line has been absolutely blowing up. I've been getting, well over 6-7 calls. Sorry for the, that one's for the kids out there. 6-7 calls each morning. And so it's just been a lot to take in. So not everyone's going to get on air each and every morning, but I'll try my best tomorrow to answer as many calls as I can. The secret sounds, the clue, crack of dawn. Have a think about it. You can go to the website and listen to the sound on repeat as many times as you like to try and figure it out. And maybe tomorrow, $205 could be yours. 8004-8133.
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4 to 9 on The Big Breakfast. Jordan Curtis with you this morning. That is us done for today. Thank you very much for joining me. I'll be back again tomorrow morning, 6 a.m. to do another round of The Big Breakfast as we inch our way closer and closer to the weekend. Looking forward to it. Secret Sound up for grabs still tomorrow, $205 on the line. Thanks to everyone who called in. You'll hopefully have an opportunity to have a guest tomorrow. There's been a lot of interest this week, and it's been a lot of answering the phone for me and a lot of missed calls as well. So I apologise, but we'll give it another go tomorrow. Wind down with Jonesy and

0: Amanda.
1: We've been delivered something from the mail department. It looks like a cake box. Oh. What do you call that, doll?
2: Sponge cake.
1: It's a sponge cake. I'm putting it all together. We've been sent this. The castle is being made into a stage play, not a musical.
2: I love that line.
0: What do you call that, doll?
3: Sponge cake.
0: Beautiful. And what's that stuff on top?
3: Icing sugar.
2: Thank you
1: to the working dog people who sent that to us.
2: Why, is this a sponge cake? They haven't sent us a jet ski. I'm not complaining.
1: What kind of stage show will send us a jet ski? James Bond on stage.
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16: Morning, I'm Jackie Lim. Police have confirmed a woman involved in an e-bike crash at Port Pirie has died. The 49-year-old suffered serious injuries when her e-bike crashed at Flinders Arcade on July 16. She remained in hospital until passing away on Monday. Her death brings the state's road toll to 68 for the year. Police are appealing for witnesses after a suspicious fire in Whyalla Playford yesterday morning. Emergency crews attended a Ruddle Avenue address just after 6:30 a.m. where residents had already extinguished a fire at the front of the home. Police believe the fire was deliberately lit and have released security vision showing a person walking away from the scene shortly after the blaze ignited. More than $11 million will be spent on roads, bridges and community infrastructure across the Wakefield region over the next year. Council has adopted its 2026-27 budget, which includes major investments in flood mitigation, bridge upgrades and the Port Wakefield Tidal Pool Footbridge project. The spending program will be funded in part through an average general rates increase of 6.69%. A council inspection has led to the end of the Udunda Golf Club's lease at its clubhouse. Goyder Council documents reveal the facility required substantial cleaning and repairs to remain operational. Inspectors found food remnants and kitty litter in bathroom areas, while the kitchen and other rooms were described as needing a floor-to-ceiling clean. The cost of restoring the building has been estimated at almost $15,000. And Whyalla's Coltana training area has become a testing ground for the next generation of military technology. Australian and New Zealand defence personnel recently spent 2 weeks trialling robotic and autonomous systems as part of Exercise Black Prince 3.
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17: Hi there, I'm Matt McDonald. Australia surged even further ahead at the top of the Com Games medal tally after adding another 9 gold to our haul today. 5 of those came in the pool, 2 in gymnastics and 2 in athletics, while sprinter Lachlan Kennedy claimed silver in the men's 100 metres. Australia now has 35 gold, with Canada now in second place with 13. There are fears the Middle East conflict's about to ramp up again after Iran launched fresh strikes on US forces. Central Command says 4 ballistic missiles were intercepted in what it's calling an attempted surprise attack. At least 3 people are confirmed dead after a massive earthquake hit Japan, with concerns that toll will rise. The quake caused an explosion at a shopping centre in the country's southwest, which saw it collapse. Dozens of people remain unaccounted for. And a new report's found a concerning number of young Aussies are dealing with homelessness. 8% of teens aged 14 to 19 surveyed by Mission Australia had either been homeless or struggled to find or keep a place to live in the last year.
3: 5AU, your sport now.
17: The AFL will release the details of the final 2 rounds later today, but they've already confirmed a doubleheader at the G in round 23. Richmond and St Kilda will do battle on the Saturday arvo before the Hawks and Pies do battle that night. Another signing for the Perth Bears in the NRL, Penrith star Jack Cole heading to the West on a 3-year deal. And it's been a gold fest in the Sydney Super Cup clash between Chelsea and the Western Sydney Wanderers. Chelsea beating the Wanderers 6-4. That's the latest news and sport.
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20: Cloudy today. On the waters, southerly winds below 10 knots, seas below 1 metre. Top temps ranging from 11 in the Clare Valley to 15 in Port Augusta. If you're heading to Adelaide today, showers on the top of 14. Tomorrow, cloudy. Top temps ranging from 12 in the Clare Valley, 16 in Port Augusta.
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1: Join me from 6am as we get stuck into another Big Breakfast, talking with the good people at Finder for some money-saving tips. 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And a clue to maybe, or maybe not, point you in the right direction, the crack of dawn. 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